we know, because Gunnar Stockton's a great quarterback, Ian. He may have beaten Fernando out. You heard the man himself. We may not be seeing Fernando Mendoza starting for the Las Vegas Raiders tonight in preseason game number two. It's wild. It is the ultimate sliding door moment in the last 24 months. He's a great quarterback, Ian. He may have beaten Fernando out. You heard the man himself. We may not be seeing Fernando Mendoza starting for the Las Vegas Raiders tonight

0: could have the opportunity to return to college. 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
10: Doubled and singled in the runs for Atlanta. Gavin Williams struck out 11 over 5 and 2/3. Guardians beat the Giants 5-2. Cleveland's 4.5 out in the AL Central and one back of the final AL wildcard spot. Cardinals with a 6-run top of the ninth, including 2 scored when Reds outfielder Dane Myers dropped a fly ball that would have ended the game. St. Louis edged Cincinnati 10-9. Cards are 2.5 games out of that last NL wildcard spot. Cavaliers' long-awaited deal with James Harden is done. The NBA free agent guard agreed on a new 3-year, $97 million contract to return to the Cavaliers. NFL, as the Patriots and Eagles finished up their joint practices today. Former Philly teammates A.J. Brown, Jalen Hurts caught up on the practice field. This the day after Brown said he and Hurts had not spoken since the Eagles traded him to New England back in June. The fight-filled practices this week between the Cowboys and Saints resulted in a $500,000 fine from the league for each team.
11: Hey, it's Evan Cohen. Coming up Friday, CJ Stroud has a ton of pressure on him heading into the season. So, will he finally be able to prove that he can live up to all the hype? We'll answer that on Unsportsmanlike 6 a.m. Eastern right here on ESPN Radio, ESPN 2, and ESPN U.
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14: This is Nick Wagner covering the 49ers. After an NFC divisional blowout loss to Seattle, the Niners spent their time and resources in the offseason gearing up to battle in the NFC West, where the heavyweight Seahawks and Rams also reside. The Niners invested in the likes of receiver Mike Evans and defensive tackle Osa Odighizuwa to try to keep pace and make another run at the Super Bowl. This is an aging core that still has plenty of talent if it can stay healthy. But it's fair to wonder how many more deep runs this group has in them if they can't get the job done this year.
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15: Niners and Chargers
6: kickoff at 10 p.m. Eastern Standard Time from SoFi Stadium. Before we welcome on John Lund of KNBR, want to update you on the first of two games to kick off preseason week number two in the NFL. The Houston Texans in front of the Las Vegas Raiders 14-0. Fernando Mendoza throwing a pick six on Las Vegas's opening drive of the night. Obviously, a gut-wrenching moment for a longtime Fernando Mendoza fan. Not necessarily Raider fan, just Fernando Mendoza fan. Ian Fitzsimmons, I'm Mia O'Brien. He is John Lund, of course, of KNBR in the Bay Area. John,
15: well,
6: thanks so much for hopping on with us here on Amber and Ian. Let's start, unfortunately, with the injury front, which is something I know, covering the Niners, you are very accustomed to bringing up early on in conversations on live radio. George Kittle, Ricky Pearsall, Mike Evans, Nick Bosa. It's a laundry list of names. Which of them has you most concerned at San Francisco's prospects in 2026?
16: Let's see. 18, I was at the joint practices yesterday, and 18 49ers missed, and that's not even putting Kittle, who's on the PUP list, or Mikal Williams, who's on the PUP list. To me, it's Nick Bosa, and it's because the 49ers had the lowest amount of sacks in the league last year at 20, and Nick wasn't around, of course, because he had an ACL injury again. And so, you know, Nick Bosa's been working on the side for the last week, and they keep ensuring us that he's going to be fine. But as you said, that's what they're saying about CMC. That's what they're saying about Mike Evans. That's it, and on and on and on. And as Nick Wagner said with the intro there, they're just old. I mean, especially it's a really weird dynamic because they're old offensively, but they're really young defensively. But these guys on offense, they just can't seem to stay healthy, and that's been the thing for the last couple of years for the 49ers, and it's not starting out any good this year either.
15: So how much of a concern is that out there in the Bay Area, boss?
16: Yeah, it's... But I can't believe I was your boss. Nobody can believe I was a boss anywhere. But anyway, I digress. It's a major concern because, you know, the one thing, and you know this, Ian, you know Kyle Shanahan. I mean, Kyle Shanahan's about as honest as you can get, and then John Lynch is kind of the good guy until we go get both sides of it. But I remember when Kyle Shanahan first became the 49ers head coach, and I did the first interview ever with him, and he said, look, I'm not really good at lying, and so all you got to do is look at Kyle Shanahan, and he can say one thing, but his face says another. And look, they're concerned. CMC, they're talking tightness, but he's been out for, you know, 10 days. I know it's preseason, but he's that magical age of 30. And Nick Bosa's played a lot of football, even though he's 29. You know, there's a lot of concern. You know, George Kittle at 32 coming off an Achilles, and he's really pushing hard, and I watch him every day. I mean, he looks the part, but I don't think he's going to play against the Rams all the way in Australia in week number one. I think he needs to stay home and continue to rehab. So those are a bunch of key positions that I didn't even mention. A guy like, you know, Trent Williams, who's older, and Kyle Juszczyk, all these guys are on the 30-plus side. And, you know, everybody jokes about the substation and why are there all injuries. There's a lot of injuries because these guys are old, and that's what old guys do. They get hurt.
6: You can find him on X at John Lund Radio. You can also find him 10 a.m. to 2 p.m. Pacific Standard Time on KNBR in San Francisco. John, let's discuss, though, maybe the bright spot of that wonderful monologue you just delivered. The defense is young. They do lose their play caller and their defensive coordinator in Robert Saleh. What have you seen with a change at the top on that side of the ball, maybe stylistically, as well as some emerging players to add to an already youthful group?
16: Well, Robert Saleh did like to blitz a whole lot, and this group may just have to, like I said, only 20 sacks last year. And while they are excited about the potential, which everybody in sports thinks is a great word but really isn't, they just haven't reached it yet. Mikal Williams, as I said, Alfred Collins last year, C.J. West, Grayson Halton, the guy at Oklahoma, again, Ian, you know those guys. You know, they have a ton of potential, but Nick Bosa is the only proven entity on the defensive line. And when the 49ers went to Super Bowls, both losses against Kansas City, they had the top defensive line or one of the top defensive lines in the league. And now that's just not the case. Now they get Dre Greenlaw back. That's nice. Fred Warner is there. They've got a fairly young secondary, but still they've got a lot of guys there. But if the defensive line cannot put pressure on the quarterback, it's going to be a long season for the 49ers, whether they're healthy or not.
15: Yeah, but Osa coming over from Dallas, that dude is a bulldog warrior, man. I mean, so you're looking at a defensive tackle that will just get after your butt. It fascinated me that Mac Jones, I can't believe I'm asking about a backup quarterback, but this is how in demand he was, right? Where I mean, San Francisco and L.A., it's quarterback rehab. You know, Baker Mayfield with the Rams. You know, Sam Darnold with the Niners. I mean, Mac Jones right now is the latest going to quarterback rehab out there in San Francisco. He is a remarkable talent, and he decided instead of seeking life elsewhere to go be a starter, he wanted to stay for another year. What does that say about that staff and what they do there in San Francisco?
16: Yeah, and that's the reason, too, that they signed him to a two-year deal, because with Darnold, they signed him to a one-year deal, didn't get anything for him. And like you said, they rehabbed some guys here. And so they signed Jones to a two-year deal with – they thought that they were going to probably trade him in the second year, which he's in right now, like you said. But they, you know, they're not sure about the health of Brock Purdy at times. But I was convinced at times in the offseason that they were going to trade him. And I cannot believe a team like Pittsburgh, for example, would rather have Aaron Rodgers in the latter stages or in the last stage of his career, or Arizona or Cleveland or the Jets, or who, you know, I know Miami got Willis, but there was a number of teams that would be much better served to get Mac Jones. Maybe they're just looking at the 2027 draft. But I'm really shocked, because the thing about Mac Jones is, and you know this because you covered a bunch of his games, I mean, he knows the game. He can talk the game. He's smart. He just needed to get in the right system, and most teams in the NFL run some sort of a version of this offense. So Mac Jones is going to make himself some money. Now, they did have a guy, Curtis Rourke, again, who you know from Indiana, who had a really good preseason game, yeah. And then he got hurt. Like, they all get hurt. He got a rib injury. So I thought there might be an outside chance, if Rourke played well enough, that they could still cash in on Mac Jones. And look, if somebody has a major injury and they could get a couple of twos, I think they might do that. But for now, like you said, he's here.
6: Brock Purdy is expected to get the start tonight at SoFi Stadium when the Niners square off with the Chargers. John Lund, thanks so much for joining us here on Amber and Ian. And can I make a joke about the substation, Ian, or is that not
16: a good taste? Of course you can. Everyone does.
15: Please, yeah.
6: Come on. All right. Yeah. Well,
15: I'm amazed you didn't ask Lund, my old boss, about, you know, hey, give me your
6: I was thinking about it. No, not that. I was going to ask for John's best Ian Fitzsimmons story, but I refrained.
15: Got a few.
6: Instead, we got 18 players out at joint practice, so I just want to tell John Lund to stay far away from that substation.
16: Hey, if I had a story about Ian, it would probably involve a lot of beers and late at night. That's all I'm saying. That's my youth. That's all.
15: There you go.
16: Yeah.
15: That's it.
6: John, not good at that anymore. We appreciate you hopping on with us, John. Brock Purdy, again, is expected to get the start tonight. He did speak with Jeremy Fowler of ESPN, and this is a great quote, I think, and we can pair this with the Mac Jones conversation of an offense that, of course, the playmakers, the skill players, Ian, are battered and bruised, but the quarterback position outside of the Curtis Rourke injury is as deep a room as you will find in the NFL. Quote, I'm never going to be a 4-4 guy or a 4-5 guy. The thing I pride myself on is moving quickly, moving the chains when I need 10 and 12 yards. I think I can add that for our offense. Not looking for that kind of stuff, but being able to fall back when those moments happen. Like, all right, dude, I have the legs to do this, mobility to do this, the athleticism. As I get older, I want to maintain that. I do think that not having some of your offensive linemen, that could come in handy for Brock Purdy at the very least to begin the 2026 campaign.
15: I don't know what to make of this squad. I really don't. That 12-win team last year, and as Lund was saying, look, a lot of guys, they're getting long in the tooth. Now, are they still great players? Yeah. But can they hold up for not just the 17 games in the regular season, but also then you're going into the postseason? So can they hold up? I have absolutely no idea. The most daunting task I think we have as fans and analysts is every year since 1990, this is a statistical fact, right around half of the teams that made the playoffs in the NFL the previous year, you're nodding your head, you know where I'm going with this, missed the playoffs the next year. And it's hard to figure out how are you going to find 6-7 teams, right, that made it last year and won't make it this year? San Fran might be one of those teams for me.
6: Well,
15: just
6: especially
15: because they're older and banged up already.
6: And you didn't even mention, Ian, what division do they play in?
15: The toughest division in football.
6: He knows a thing or two about
15: my brother thing. Happens to be in that division.
6: We call sport. Yeah, I didn't want to say it. You're wearing a Seattle Seahawks shirt right now. That's all right. We're keeping it all in the family. We are also, Ian Fitzsimmons, going to take you to school. That's coming up next here on Amber and Ian on ESPN Radio.
15: I went to school.
13: Camp to camp. 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
5: Three from Seattle. Austin Riley drove in both runs for the Braves in their 2-0 shutout of the White Sox. Gavin Williams struck out 11 in 5 2/3. Guardians beat the Giants 5-2. Cleveland's 4.5 back of the AL Central leading White Sox and 1 back of the final AL wildcard spot. Cardinals a 6-run top of the ninth that included 2 runs scored when Reds outfielder Dane Myers dropped a fly ball that would have ended the game. St. Louis edged Cincinnati 10-9. Cards are 2.5 games out of the last NL wildcard spot. Oklahoma, a big commitment to football coach Brent Venables. He agreed to a new 6-year contract running through the 2031 season. It averages more than $10.5 million per year. It's back to Cleveland for James Harden. The free agent guard agreed to a new 3-year, $97 million contract to return to the Cavs. With the deal, Harden will become the fourth player in NBA history to pass the $500 million career earnings mark.
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10: Time to pony up. He's Ian Fitzsimmons. Mia O'Brien sitting in for one Amber Wilson. This is Amber and Ian on ESPN Radio, the ESPN app, SiriusXM Channel 80. We are presented by Progressive Insurance, and we are now joined by the head coach of the Ponies, the Mustangs of SMU, Rhett Lashley. Coach, thank you so much for being with us here this evening. A lot of people don't know this, and it's kind of an unorthodox place to start, but I speak for Ian and myself where it probably is the most logical place to start. Ian let me know during the break that you have not just 2 sons who are set to make their high school Friday Night Lights debut this weekend. They're twins. You also have a set of girl twins who are a little bit younger. Is that a whose fault is it? Is that a whose blessing is it? Which way are we going with that?
11: We're getting blamed.
12: I like to refer to it as a special skill I have. Like I said, we're very efficient. I think it's a unique skill.

0: now trying to come back to college football from the class of 2022, or even better, what did your parents do when you were playing ball? Or if you're a parent, how are you handling your kid on the field?
1: Well, just to update everyone on some scores, and then I promise I'm going to bring it back to the subject at hand, Ian, as we do look over...
0: My mom embarrassed the crap out of us.
1: The Texans lead... That's a good tease. That's what we call a tease in the radio business. The Texans in front of the Raiders, 17-3, 3:39 to play in the second. The Wings and the Fever are tied at 42 at the break in Dallas, Texas. And I bring that up because have you ever noticed, Ian?
0: Yeah.
1: Caitlin Clark's parents, they don't sit next to each other at games. And apparently it's because they need a little bit of separation. They stick their sons in between each other. Brent and Ann. Shout out to Brent and Ann. I've gotten a chance to meet Brent once. Because they know that if they sit next to each other, you know, they just a little
0: fire it up. How do you handle your kids? And how do your parents handle you? Because you heard Rhett Lashley. You know, the sunflower seeds and then his dad going, I didn't want to upset any other parents about what I was saying about their kids. Genius.
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0: and Mike McDaniel together. Holy hell, what has that been like so far just in camp for you?
1: Yeah, it's been fun.
0: Come on,
1: you know,
0: man.
1: I love Coach Ian. He cracks me up. We talk to him every week. He's just like the ultimate, you know, coach. Like, the thing about Harbaugh that I think a lot of people, they know, but they don't know until you're around it. He is just the most positive energy guy you've ever been around.
0: Yeah.
1: You know, and then you combine that with Mike McDaniel, who has my kind of sense of humor. It's very sort of sarcastic, self-deprecating, and I think sometimes Coach doesn't get it. You know, like he's a competitor. So when Mike is, you know, when Mike is saying things like, "Yeah, you know, if you want to know what play's coming in, just look for the tallest guy on the sideline," and Harbaugh just kind of have that open mouth sort of look at him, like, "What?" So, like, that stuff's been really fun for sure. I do think it'll continue because I think that is a level of humor that Coach just doesn't get, and it is the humor in which Coach McDaniel operates.
0: Oh, it's so good.
2: All I know, Ian and Matt, is I'm currently looking at the Chargers official Twitter account, and this is their official account. I'm seeing a yellow check mark on X next to the name. The quote from Coach Harbaugh, he is, I don't even know if I could say this on radio, Ian. Did you see this, Matt? Do you want to do the honors of saying this? Have you seen this? Go for it, Matt.
1: Yeah, Coach is great. He was asked about Justin Herbert and how he's fitting into Mike McDaniel's offense, and he said he is locked, cocked, and ready to fire, I believe is what the quote was. I love it. I'm going to use it tonight in the game, no doubt.
0: Hey, that you're talking about, you know, that's locked and cocked. That's gunfire, right? Yeah. Are you ready to fire a bullet? Let's go. It's okay, Mia. You're good.
2: Harbaugh's not thinking about anything.
0: I get it.
2: Any alternative storylines, any other uses of the word, obviously. It's going right over his head, just like Mike McDaniel and Matt Money Smith's sarcastic jokes, right, Matt?
0: That's so good.
1: Exactly right, Mia. That's exactly right.
0: So good.
2: Matt, you are right on the money always. We appreciate you joining us here on Amber and Ian. Have a great call tonight.
1: You got it. I had a great time. Thanks so much for having me.
0: Oh, my gosh.
2: I did want to put on the record, Ian. I have looked it up. I have fact-checked, which are thanks again to Matt Money Smith for joining us. The exact quote, and I know producer Stosh.
0: The look on your face, though, was just...
2: Yeah.
0: Yeah.
2: But here's the thing. That actually wasn't the full quote. The exact quote.
0: Here we go.
2: This is from Jim Harbaugh. Justin Herbert. Quote, "He is locked, cocked, and ready to rock."
0: There you go.
2: So are we here on Amber and Ian.
0: I mean, I have
2: Radio.
0: No follow-up. That's obviously not, hey, man, he's ready to go out there and bam, get somebody. No. I was wrong. I was incorrect in my analysis of that because I did not have the full quote. Yeah. And now we do. And that's why we love James Joseph Harbaugh. Head coach, Chargers.
2: One of a kind.
0: That's one of a kind.
2: Can we call Justin Herbert Madison Beer's fiance, or is that a little too much for Mr. J.J. Harbaugh? He loves their match. He loves that match. He thinks it's a match made in heaven. Did that one go over your head, like the Mike McDaniel jokes?
0: No. Look, every Mike McDaniel joke goes over my head. I mean, are you kidding me? Yeah, it's hitting the wall behind me. I mean, it's going out the window behind me. I mean, yeah, it's that pairing, though, in La La Land is phenomenal. I can't imagine. Like, he was just telling just one story, right, between Harbaugh and McDaniel. I can't imagine on a day-in, day-out basis. Imagine having coffee. And your coaches get there, folks, early in the morning. And they're start, stop, watching film. You know, you have your film, your meetings. And imagine just... Before the caffeine kicks in, McDaniel and James Joseph Harbaugh, and what those conversations might be like. We could actually try and do one.
2: Hey, right maybe now. We'll do that. Maybe we'll do that coming up here on Amber and Ian on ESPN Radio. Or instead, how much would you tip someone for handing you a bag of food?
0: This
2: We're also going
0: to today.
2: Discuss that coming up next.
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7: Go
6: Good afternoon. This is Paul Keels. They're in the ninth inning at Progressive Field in Cleveland, where the Guardians have a 5-2 lead over the San Francisco Giants. Cleveland scored 3 runs in the first inning. Meanwhile, a wild game at Great American Ballpark in Cincinnati. The Reds lost to St. Louis 10-9. The Cardinals scored 9 runs in the top of the ninth inning. This after the Reds had grabbed the lead thanks to a Matt McClain grand slam. Other games today in the majors. Ninth inning, Toronto leads Tampa Bay 5-1. Kansas City, a 5-0 lead over the Athletics in the fourth. Also in the fourth, Milwaukee 6, Seattle 4. And in the seventh, it's Atlanta ahead of the White Sox, 1-0. From hockey, it's been learned that Columbus Blue Jackets goaltender Elvis Merzlikins underwent shoulder surgery on Monday and will be sidelined indefinitely. Merzlikins with 1 year left on a 5-year contract. Couple of NFL preseason games tonight. Las Vegas at Houston, and San Francisco takes on the Chargers. From college football, Oklahoma has signed head coach Brent Venables to a 6-year contract that will pay him more than $10.5 million per season. High school football beginning in the state of Ohio tonight. Amongst the games being played, Harvest Prep takes on Versailles, Avon against St. Ignatius, Shawnee meets Lima Central Catholic, Alder against Fairmont, Muller meeting Princeton, and Archbishop Hoban, goes up against West Orange. From pro basketball, James Harden has agreed to a 3-year, $97 million contract to remain with the Cleveland Cavaliers. 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
7: Your Skynet overnight forecast calls for mostly clear skies, a stray shower, a thunderstorm possible, and an overnight low of 58 degrees. Looking ahead to tomorrow on Friday, you can expect sunshine along with a few clouds and a high of 82 degrees. For Saturday, partly cloudy early, some thunderstorms coming during the afternoon. Could be some strong gusty winds, a high of 79 degrees. For Skynet weather, I'm Max Crenshaw, ESPN Radio 1430 AM and 105.7 FM.
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14: Were you trying to get crazy with this, eh? Don't you know I'm loco?
2: Hey, so Jim, I was at Nobu with my wife out in Malibu last weekend, and it got me thinking about, like, think about going with the flow, right? Like a piece of sushi, like tuna.
0: I don't know, Mike.
2: Going with the flow, that's what we need Justin to do when he's under duress. He just needs to go with
0: Mike,
2: the flow.
0: No. Look. It's Mike McDaniel, Jim Harbaugh, playing later tonight. But, hey, look, for breakfast, do you ever put honey in your coffee? Just asking. I used to put Gatorade in my Cheerios. You know, my dad, Mr. Harbaugh, used to put Gatorade in his Cheerios. Electrolytes. Fiber. Let's go.
2: You're my honey, Jim.
0: The only honey
2: I need.
0: I appreciate that, Mike. I need you to work on getting Herbert on his right haunches. Like when he plants that right foot, you know, and you got to drive off that damn thing. You know what I mean? I mean, you got. By the way, speaking of driving, what kind of car do you have?
2: Oh, I drive a Nissan Altima, I think.
0: With that pimp look you have right now? Wow.
2: Yeah, but it's better mileage.
0: You're in Miami.
2: I know, but I'm driving on the 101, man, and, you know, I forgot high gas prices here in California,
0: yeah,
2: man.
0: Not high.
2: I've been here
0: yeah.
2: 4 years.
0: I get it.
2: Yeah, it's pretty crazy.
0: Hey, so who's leading meetings today? Me or you? What are we doing? I'm the head coach. You're the OC.
2: I told Justin. Justin's in charge. He'll instill

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6: That was returned for a touchdown. The Niners and Chargers, meanwhile, that one is scheduled to kick off in just a matter of moments over on NFL Network. In the WNBA, the Fever 5-game winning streak, it's in jeopardy. They trail 81-72, 3:40 left in that ballgame against the Wings in Dallas. Tough night for Caitlin Clark. 4 of 15 from the field. She has just 10 points. Kelsey Mitchell, she has 30 for the Fever. Arike Ogunbowale pacing the Wings with 27 points. History made tonight in Major League Baseball. Jacob DeGrom reaching 2,000 career strikeouts in the second fewest games and innings after he struck out the first two batters against the Nationals this evening. DeGrom, 6 innings, 1 hit, 1 walk, 10 Ks in that game. Rangers currently leading the Nats 1-0 in the bottom of the 7th. Meanwhile, Jeff Passan reporting that the Seattle Mariners are calling up left-hander Cade Anderson, best pitching prospect in baseball. He's going to be starting Saturday against the Cubs. Mariners trying to salvage their postseason hopes. They lost to the Brewers today, 7-4 in Milwaukee. The Crew, Major League best 30 games above 500. Game night coming up next here on ESPN Radio.
7: 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We'll tell you which team we think has bigger questions around their quarterback heading into the season. 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

0: doesn't need to be sitting for the first X number of weeks behind Kirk Cousins. I think Cousins, the veteran that he is, obviously a good solid pro, a good guy by all accounts, can coach him up from the sidelines versus Mendoza holding the clipboard and learning from him.
1: So that's one side of the field of the game that's going on ESPN right now. On the other side, C.J. Stroud started the game, played a series for the Texans. Just how much is on the line, though, for C.J. Stroud this season? We get into that coming up next. He's Adam Kaufman. I'm Gabe Neitzel. 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

0: Colorado leads Tampa Bay 5-1. Kansas City a 5-0 lead over the Athletics in the fourth. Also in the fourth, Milwaukee 6, Seattle 4. And in the seventh, it's Atlanta ahead of the White Sox 1-0. From hockey, it's been learned that Columbus Blue Jackets goaltender Elvis Merzlikins underwent shoulder surgery on Monday and will be sidelined indefinitely. Merzlikins with 1 year left on a 5-year contract. Couple of NFL preseason games tonight. Las Vegas at Houston, and San Francisco takes on the Chargers. From college football, Oklahoma has signed head coach Brent Venables to a 6-year contract that will pay him more than $10.5 million per season. High school football beginning in the state of Ohio tonight. Amongst the games being played, Harvest Prep takes on Versailles, Avon against St. Ignatius, Shawnee meets Lima Central Catholic, Alder against Fairmont, Muller meeting Princeton, and Archbishop Hoban, goes up against West Orange. From pro basketball, James Harden has agreed to a 3-year, $97 million contract to remain with the Cleveland Cavaliers. 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
1: Your Skynet overnight forecast calls for mostly clear skies, a stray shower, a thunderstorm possible, and an overnight low of 58 degrees. Looking ahead to tomorrow on Friday, you can expect sunshine along with a few clouds and a high of 82 degrees. For Saturday, partly cloudy early, some thunderstorms coming during the afternoon. Could be some strong gusty winds, a high of 79 degrees. For Skynet weather, I'm Max Crenshaw, ESPN Radio 1430 AM and 105.7 FM.
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0: They're coming down with a real severe fines.
1: Should they find players rather than teams?
0: Well, that's up to the team to find those players, and so we will find those players.
2: You could appeal the fine. Is that something you would consider?
0: Yes, we will appeal, and that's pretty harsh. I mean, pretty stiff. Not harsh, but stiff. But it does make the point that it's a serious matter, and it starts with everybody at all levels of a club to, and the clubs in this case were to a practice together. It really emphasizes the league's intent to control it from the very top.
3: Yeah, so if owners are going to get $500,000, they're going to fine their players. And that's that makes sense to me. And if you want to have these, and you want them to be as productive as these coaches want them to be, and part of the reason why teams want to do this, Adam, is because they have control. And you can avoid some of the injuries you might have in a preseason game. But if fights are breaking out, then you lose control. So I can see why the league, especially if these are going to continue to be more and more popular, if they subtract another preseason game and go to an 18-game regular season. Yeah, this is what's going to happen. And penalty flags typically are associated with fines in the regular season, and that's just what's going to happen in this situation. This is what is going to happen in these joint practices. If these fights break out, the league's going to fine the teams, the teams are going to fine the players, and that's how they're going to try to curb the fighting during these. How are the Bears looking heading into year two of Ben Johnson? That's next Game Night on ESPN Radio.
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6: Good afternoon, this is Paul Keels. They're in the ninth inning at Progressive Field in Cleveland, where the Guardians have a 5-2 lead over the San Francisco Giants. Cleveland scored 3 runs in the first inning. Meanwhile, a wild game at Great American Ballpark in Cincinnati. The Reds lost to St. Louis 10-9. The Cardinals scored 9 runs in the top of the ninth inning. This after the Reds had grabbed the lead thanks to a Matt McClain grand slam. Other games today in the majors. Ninth inning, Toronto leads Tampa Bay 5-1. Kansas City a 5-0 lead over the Athletics in the fourth. Also in the fourth, Milwaukee 6, Seattle 4, and in the 7th, it's Atlanta ahead of the White Sox, 1-0. From hockey, it's been learned that Columbus Blue Jackets goaltender Elvis Merzlikens underwent shoulder surgery on Monday and will be sidelined indefinitely. Merzlikens with 1 year left on a 5-year contract. Couple of NFL preseason games tonight. Las Vegas at Houston, and San Francisco takes on the Chargers. From college football, Oklahoma has signed head coach Brent Venables to a 6-year contract that will pay him more than $10.5 million per season. High school football beginning in the state of Ohio tonight. Amongst the games being played, Harvest Prep takes on Versailles, Avon against St. Ignatius, Shawnee meets Lima Central Catholic, Alder against Fairmont, Muller meeting Princeton, and Archbishop Hoban, goes up against West Orange. From pro basketball, James Harden has agreed to a 3-year, $97 million contract to remain with the Cleveland Cavaliers. 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
7: Your Skynet overnight forecast calls for mostly clear skies, a stray shower, a thunderstorm possible, and an overnight low of 58 degrees. Looking ahead to tomorrow on Friday, you can expect sunshine along with a few clouds and a high of 82 degrees. For Saturday, partly cloudy early, some thunderstorms coming during the afternoon. Could be some strong gusty winds, a high of 79 degrees. For Skynet Weather, I'm Max Crenshaw, ESPN Radio 1430 AM and 105.7 FM.
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3: Speaking of the 49ers, Adam Schefter reporting earlier tonight that George Kittle visited Dr. Neil Elitrach, who is the doctor who did the surgery on his Achilles back in January. Apparently, it was an encouraging visit. Kittle is ahead of schedule in his recovery, gives Kittle a legitimate chance to play in the Niners' regular season opener in Australia against the division rival Los Angeles Rams. In the WNBA tonight, the Indiana Fever saw their five-game winning streak come to a close. In Dallas, the Wings outscoring the Fever 91-85. Arike Ogunbowale, 32 points to lead the Wings. 37 for Kelsey Mitchell for the Fever. She was 15-15 from the free throw line. Tough night for Caitlin Clark, 4-15 from the field. She finished with just 10 points. Major League Baseball, Jacob DeGrom has reached 2,000 career strikeouts, and he's done it in the second fewest games and innings pitched in Major League history. Did that when he fanned the first two batters against the Nationals on Thursday night. Rangers would go on to win 2-0. Jacob DeGrom did get the win, striking out 10 in six innings. Speaking of pitching, Mariners calling up lefty Cade Anderson. He's the best pitching prospect in baseball. He'll start Saturday against the Cubs, according to Jeff Passan. More game night coming up next, right here on ESPN Radio.
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14: Caleb Williams,
15: 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Being able to escape in those moments is really important to me.
16: There's only one guy that can throw the ball like him, Mahomes.
17: He's awesome. He's really, really special.
18: He's a generational.

0: to the defense on and off the field. Yeah, he, as you said, he's the guy they paid all the money to kind of be the leader back there. So look, they have a guy in Cam Lewis who's been in the league for a while, started safety for the Bills in the playoffs last year, so he's got some big game experience, but he's not Kobe Bryant. Dylan Thieneman, the first round pick, like obviously they have high hopes for him. It's, you know, in his career, but it's going to be tough as a rookie, and it's going to be extra tough not having Kobe Bryant alongside him. So yeah, that was a significant blow to this defense, to this team. Now, you know, the only, I don't even want to call it a silver lining per se, but like to have it happen when it did, it does give them a month to kind of get Cam Lewis, get some of these guys, you know, comfortable, get these guys comfortable with Dylan Thieneman so that they know kind of what they're doing back there. So as opposed to something in season maybe, but yeah, I mean, that guy was, he looked good. He talked the talk and he walked the walk. I mean, that he had been everything they were hoping for in terms of the early impressions of him.
1: You alluded to it before. It was the cardiac Bears, 11 wins, many of them late, trip to the divisional round after a wild card win, entering this new season now. DraftKings Sportsbook has Chicago third in the NFC North to win that division behind Detroit and Green Bay. Are people seeing it right in terms of the odds makers, or is this team being looked over?
0: You know, it's tough. I mean, it's a really tricky division, right? You know, you got to imagine the Lions with their schedule and what they're capable of is going to bounce back. I mean, the Packers with Jordan Love are always going to be there, and what they've got on the defensive side of the ball. And you know, we talk about the Bears with their injuries. You know, no Kobe Bryant. We got Manunga out for a little bit. Kyler Gordon's injury is still a mystery. You know, they didn't really add to their defensive line, which was a bit of weakness last year. You know, you got a new center. They haven't figured out their left tackle spot. So you can talk yourself into how this team could maybe go 8-9 and finish in third place. I just kind of, my general thinking on it is that the team will go as far as Caleb Williams will go, right? If Caleb takes off and they're scoring 30 plus points a game, it might not matter if they're giving up 28. You just got to score more than the other team. So it's a tough division. They've got a tough schedule. Obviously, they got to play the Patriots. They've got to play at the Seahawks. They've got to play the Eagles. They got the Bills in Buffalo. They've got some challenging, tricky spots. I will say the beginning of their schedule has some opportunities for them to maybe build out to get out ahead and get a decent record. So yeah, it's the thing where like I feel like it's hard for me to see them winning fewer than 8 games with Ben Johnson and Caleb Williams at the helm. But it's also hard for me to sit here and be like, oh yeah, I think they can go 11-6 like they did last year, or even 12-5, because I just still have too many questions about that defense. Like, I feel like the Bears are kind of in this position, guys, where if they go 9-8 or 10-7 and Caleb Williams looks really good, they win a playoff game again next year, and then they're able to be really aggressive to just fortify the defensive line, I feel like then next year we will be talking about them as being this like Super Bowl contender that's just ready to take over the league. I don't think they're ready for that right now, just because of the question marks I highlighted. But there is an opportunity for them if Caleb Williams takes the steps in the right direction for us to be having that type of conversation at this time next summer.
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6: Good afternoon. This is Paul Keels. They're in the ninth inning at Progressive Field in Cleveland, where the Guardians have a 5-2 lead over the San Francisco Giants. Cleveland scored 3 runs in the first inning. Meanwhile, a wild game at Great American Ballpark in Cincinnati. The Reds lost to St. Louis 10-9. The Cardinals scored 9 runs in the top of the ninth inning. This after the Reds had grabbed the lead thanks to a Matt McClain grand slam. Other games today in the majors. Ninth inning, Toronto leads Tampa Bay 5-1. Kansas City a 5-0 lead over the Athletics in the fourth. Also in the fourth, Milwaukee 6, Seattle 4, and in the 7th, it's Atlanta ahead of the White Sox, 1-0. From hockey, it's been learned that Columbus Blue Jackets goaltender Elvis Merzlikins underwent shoulder surgery on Monday and will be sidelined indefinitely. Merzlikins with 1 year left on a 5-year contract. Couple of NFL preseason games tonight. Las Vegas at Houston, and San Francisco takes on the Chargers. From college football, Oklahoma has signed head coach Brent Venables to a 6-year contract that will pay him more than $10.5 million per season. High school football beginning in the state of Ohio tonight. Amongst the games being played, Harvest Prep takes on Versailles, Avon against St. Ignatius, Shawnee meets Lima Central Catholic, Alder against Fairmont, Muller meeting Princeton, and Archbishop Hoban, goes up against West Orange. From pro basketball, James Harden has agreed to a 3-year, $97 million contract to remain with the Cleveland Cavaliers. 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
7: Your Skynet overnight forecast calls for mostly clear skies, a stray shower, a thunderstorm possible, and an overnight low of 58 degrees. Looking ahead to tomorrow on Friday, you can expect sunshine along with a few clouds and a high of 82 degrees. For Saturday, partly cloudy early, some thunderstorms coming during the afternoon. Could be some strong gusty winds, a high of 79 degrees. For Skynet weather, I'm Max Crenshaw, ESPN Radio 1430 AM and 105.7 FM.
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9: 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It's an American thing. 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
11: This is Nick Wagner covering the 49ers. After an NFC divisional blowout loss to Seattle, the Niners spent their time and resources in the offseason gearing up to battle in the NFC West, where the heavyweight Seahawks and Rams also reside. The Niners invested in the likes of receiver Mike Evans and defensive tackle Osa Odighizuwa to try to keep pace and make another run at the Super Bowl. This is an aging core that still has plenty of talent if it can stay healthy. But it's fair to wonder how many more deep runs this group has in them if they can't get the job done this year.
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2: I'm Gabe Neitzel. It's Gabe Neitzel. It's a game night on ESPN Radio, ESPN App, Sirius XM, Channel 80. 2 days continuing here on ESPN Radio with the San Francisco 49ers. And this is an interesting team because, as we heard, yes, this is a very talented team. Unfortunately, Adam, they also find themselves in I mean, outside of the Cardinals, the toughest division in football, with the Super Bowl favorite from this year in the Los Angeles Rams and the Super Bowl champion from a year ago in the Seattle Seahawks. And yes, they made the playoffs a year ago, but they also got boat raced in that play. Once they won a playoff game, they got boat raced by the Seahawks 41-6 in the divisional round. So this is a Niners team that it's aging. 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
9: 81-85, Arike Ogunbowale leading the way for the Wings with 32 points on 12 of 22 shooting. Kelsey Mitchell had a game-high 37, including 15 of 15 from the free throw line. Caitlin Clark struggled 4 of 15, 10 points in the loss for the Fever. Atlanta Dream beating up on the Sparks right now, 118-80. Angel Reese already has a double-double with 2:50 left in the fourth quarter. 20 points, 10 boards on a perfect 9 of 9 from the field. In Major League Baseball, Jacob DeGrom has reached 2,000 career strikeouts. Did that by striking out the first two batters against the Nationals tonight. And he reaches 2,000 career strikeouts in the second fewest games in innings pitched in Major League history. Ultimately, DeGrom struck out 10 tonight, picked up the win. Rangers blanked the Nationals 2-0. And the Seattle Mariners calling up left-hander Cade Anderson. He's one of, if not the best pitching prospect in baseball. He's going to be starting Saturday against the Cubs. Mariners trying to salvage their postseason hopes after they lost once again today to the Brewers, falling in that series in Milwaukee 7-4. More Game Night coming up next on ESPN Radio.
10: 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We continue to get you ready for the NFL regular season as we go two-a-days with the Raiders and Texans. We'll tell you which team we think has bigger questions around their quarterback heading into the season. It's Unsportsmanlike, 6 a.m. Eastern, right here on ESPN Radio, ESPN2.

And it's the toughest part of the schedule for them. So when do you want to ease them in? I guess ultimately becomes the conversation for the Raiders and the number one overall pick. Meanwhile, on the other side, the Houston Texans, C.J. Stroud started tonight. But how much is on the line for him this year for Houston? We discuss next. It's Game Night, ESPN Radio, and the all-new ESPN app. The schedule for them. So when do you want to ease them in? I guess ultimately becomes the conversation for the Raiders and the number one overall pick. Meanwhile,

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4: Two games in the NFL tonight, kicking off preseason week number two. One going on right now on the NFL Network, Niners and the Chargers in Los Angeles. Niners leading 20-9, 3:50 left in the third quarter in that game. And the first game that was tonight, we talked a little bit from the Raiders' perspective. Fernando Mendoza starts the game, plays the entire first half, and the Texans elected to play some starters early in the game, and C.J. Stroud plays the first series of offensive snaps, you know, along with some of the other starters for the Texans. But this seems to be a pretty pivotal season for the former number two overall pick back in 2023. And they've progressed to a point where they need him to be better than what he has been over the last two seasons. And not just get back to showing the promise that he had as a rookie, Adam, but live up to the promise that he showed when he was a rookie.
5: It's funny how

0: meaning Princeton and Archbishop Hoban, goes up against West Orange. From pro basketball, James Harden has agreed to a three-year, $97 million contract to remain with the Cleveland Cavaliers. 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
2: Your Skynet overnight forecast calls for mostly clear skies, a stray shower, a thunderstorm possible, and an overnight low of 58 degrees. Looking ahead to tomorrow on Friday, you can expect sunshine along with a few clouds and a high of 82 degrees. For Saturday, partly cloudy early, some thunderstorms coming during the afternoon. Could be some strong gusty winds, a high of 79 degrees. For Skynet weather, I'm Max Crenshaw, ESPN Radio 1430 AM and 105.7 FM.
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0: The other way toward right. The pitch, and he cuts and misses. Came right back to the curve and got him. 11 strikeouts for Gavin Williams.
1: Nothing can stop me. I'm all the way up.
2: Guardians, the 5-2 win against the Giants on WTAM 1100. Gavin Williams, ninth time with at least 10 strikeouts this year.
3: Gardo's just a game out of that final wild card spot in the American League. Although it seems like everybody's just a game or two out of that final wild card spot in the American League. He's Adam Kaufman. I'm Gabe Neitzel. This has been Game Night Sports Center all night. 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

Cameron has left the yard. Off the catwalk in the outfield, solo home run for Cameron, and it's 3-1 Blue Jays on his first homer in a Toronto Blue Jay uniform. Has left the yard. Off the catwalk in the outfield, solo home run for Cameron, and it's 3-1 Blue Jays on his first homer in a Toronto.

0: four hits. Jays take 2 of 3 with a 5-1 win. Just a half game back of the Twins now for the final AL wild card spot. Brewers and Mariners playing the finale of their series in Milwaukee. Didn't get off to a good start for Seattle. They lost 22-0 in the opener back on Tuesday. Got themselves into some early trouble again.
1: And a 3-2 pitch to Garrett Mitchell. Ground ball over the head of Naylor into right of base hit. Yelich scores. Ortiz will score. Mitchell in the second with a Milwaukee chop two-run double.
0: Yeah, Brewers scoring 6 runs in the first inning, their most in an opening frame of a game since August of 2021. Later, Garrett Mitchell, not done.
1: 2-1 pitch, fly ball center field, back goes Rodriguez at the warning track, at the wall, it's gone! Garrett Mitchell goes deep, number 9, and there's your insurance run. 7-4 Brewers on Garrett Mitchell's first home run since the 3rd of July.
0: 620 WTMJ on the calls. Mitchell 3-for-4, pair of doubles. Homer drove in 3. His 3 extra base hits, tying a career high. The Brewers win it 7-4, their 4th win in their last 5. They improved to 79-49, leading the Dodgers by 2 games for the best record in the majors. 7th straight home series win, longest active streak in the majors. Mariners allowing 34 runs in the series, hoping to help the pitching staff, calling up Cade Anderson, the top pitching prospect in baseball, to start on Saturday against the Cubs, 3rd overall pick in the 2025 draft out of LSU. Coming up, James Harden re-upping in Cleveland, putting him in some elite earning company. Plus, Thursday night in the W. This is SportsCenter All Night here on ESPN Radio.
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5: $7 million deal with a player option for 2028-2029 and a trade kicker as a chance to join some pretty great company right now. Just two players in NBA history have reached the $500 million mark in career earnings. LeBron James and Harden's former teammate Kevin Durant. Sits at $414 million, would join the club after completing this new deal. ESPN's Shams Charania on Harden's return to Cleveland.
6: The Cavaliers needed James Harden's cooperation on multiple critical points this offseason. One being they could not have his salary be in the $40 million per year range, whether it was that player option or on a two-year deal. They needed him to compromise, reduce his salary to the 30s over a three-year deal. And then the

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1: Good afternoon, this is Paul Keels. They're in the ninth inning at Progressive Field in Cleveland, where the Guardians have a 5-2 lead over the San Francisco Giants. Cleveland scored 3 runs in the first inning. Meanwhile, a wild game at Great American Ballpark in Cincinnati. The Reds lost to St. Louis 10-9. The Cardinals scored 9 runs in the top of the ninth inning. This after the Reds had grabbed the lead thanks to a Matt McClain grand slam. Other games today in the majors. Ninth inning, Toronto leads Tampa Bay 5-1. Kansas City, a 5-0 lead over the Athletics in the fourth. Also in the fourth, Milwaukee 6, Seattle 4, and in the 7th, it's Atlanta ahead of the White Sox, 1-0. From hockey, it's been learned the Columbus Blue Jackets goaltender Elvis Merzlikins underwent shoulder surgery on Monday and will be sidelined indefinitely. Merzlikins with 1 year left on a 5-year contract. Couple of NFL preseason games tonight. Las Vegas at Houston, and San Francisco takes on the Chargers. From college football, Oklahoma has signed head coach Brent Venables to a 6-year contract that will pay him more than $10.5 million per season. High school football beginning in the state of Ohio tonight. Amongst the games being played, Harvest Prep takes on Versailles, Avon against St. Ignatius, Shawnee meets Lima Central Catholic, Alder against Fairmont, Muller meeting Princeton, and Archbishop Hoban, goes up against West Orange. From pro basketball, James Harden has agreed to a 3-year, $97 million contract to remain with the Cleveland Cavaliers. 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
2: Your Skynet overnight forecast calls for mostly clear skies, a stray shower, a thunderstorm possible, and an overnight low of 58 degrees. Looking ahead to tomorrow on Friday, you can expect sunshine along with a few clouds and a high of 82 degrees. For Saturday, partly cloudy early, some thunderstorms coming during the afternoon. Could be some strong gusty winds, a high of 79 degrees. For Skynet Weather, I'm Max Crenshaw, ESPN Radio 1430 AM and 105.7 FM.
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1: Your Skynet overnight forecast calls for mostly clear skies, a stray shower, a thunderstorm possible, and an overnight low of 58 degrees. Looking ahead to tomorrow on Friday, you can expect sunshine along with a few clouds and a high of 82 degrees. For Saturday, partly cloudy early, some thunderstorms coming during the afternoon. Could be some strong gusty winds, a high of 79 degrees. For Skynet weather, I'm Max Crenshaw, ESPN Radio 1430 AM and 105.7 FM.
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1: 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Nick DeLuca here with you. Lots to get to from a busy Thursday. Here's our top sound. History on the mound for Jacob DeGrom in Texas on 105.3 The Fan.
2: DeGrom, a history of success against these Nationals, having faced them so much in the NL East. And a swing and a miss here on a slider. And there you go. Two batters, two punch-outs, and 2,000 career strikeouts for Jacob DeGrom.
0: Number four.
1: Daz Cameron hitting a towering drive at the Trop in a Blue Jays 5-1 win over the Rays on Sportsnet 590 The Fan.
3: 2-2 pitches tanked out to left field and deep, and Daz Cameron has left the yard. Off the catwalk in the outfield, solo home run for Cameron, and it's 3-1 Blue Jays on his first homer in a Toronto Blue Jay uniform.
0: Number three.
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4: Austin I formation. Hayward the fullback, Washington the tailback, Mendoza play fake, and he throws one over the middle, it's picked off. Here we go, across the 40, the 50, it's Woodass, the 40 of the Raiders, the 30, Mendoza trying to chase him down at the 15, 10, 5, rock and roll, does he get in? Yes, touchdown!
1: In Cincinnati, the Cards win in dramatic fashion thanks to a drop fly ball from Reds outfielder Dane Myers on the Cardinals radio network.
5: The 1-2 pitch, Weatherholt hits it in the air, left center field, Myers calls for it, he's there, and
6: he dropped the ball! He dropped the ball, a two-run score! Unbelievable! Friedel in left field, and Myers, they were both calling for it. Myers tried to call him off, and the ball fell. It hit a glove and fell to the warning track, and the Cardinals have taken a 6-5 lead when the game should have been over.
0: Number one.
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4: They're going to pass. O'Connell settles, heading to the end zone. Brandon Johnson leaps and grabs. Oh, he's brought down at the 1 yard line. On the right hash mark, Brandon Johnson made the grab. The Raiders have plenty of time. O'Connell, he is at the line of scrimmage. He takes the snap. He's trying to push it into the end zone. He gets the push. No signal yet. No signal.
6: There it is.
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4: With 9 seconds on the clock, the tush push for AOC.
1: Yeah, what a finish. Exciting in Vegas. Exciting in the WNBA, too. Aces take down the Sun 101-78. Jackie Young had 24 points, 7 boards in 3 quarters. Asia Wilson adding 20, 101-78. 11th straight win in the series for Las Vegas in that one. And how about Angel Reese leading the Dream to a 124-88 win over the Sparks? Reese 9-for-9 from the field, hitting 2 3-pointers, 20 points, 10 rebounds, 8 assists. WNBA leading 25th double-double of the season, had 18 points in the first half. She is the first ever player to record 20, 10, and 8 on 100% shooting. What a night for Angel Reese, especially amid some of her struggles recently from the floor. Up next, week 2 of the NFL preseason underway. 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

four hits. Jays take 2 of 3 with a 5-1 win. Just a half game back of the Twins now for the final AL wild card spot. Brewers and Mariners playing the finale of their series in Milwaukee. Didn't get off to a good start for Seattle. They lost 22-0 in the 5-1 win. Just a half game back of the Twins now for the final AL wild card spot. Brewers and Mariners playing the finale.

0: time of a game since August of 2021. Later, Garrett Mitchell, not done.
1: 2-1 pitch, fly ball, center field. Back goes Rodriguez at the warning track. At the wall, it's gone. Garrett Mitchell goes deep, number 9, and there's your insurance run. 7-4 Brewers on Garrett Mitchell's first home run since the 3rd of July.
0: 620 WTMJ on the calls. Mitchell 3-for-4, pair of doubles. Homer drove in 3. His 3 extra base hits, tying a career high. The Brewers win it 7-4, their 4th win in their last 5. They improved to 79-49, leading the Dodgers by 2 games for the best record in the majors. 7th straight home series win, longest active streak in the majors. Mariners allowing 34 runs in the series, hoping to help the pitching staff, calling up Cade Anderson, the top pitching prospect in baseball, to start on Saturday against the Cubs, 3rd overall pick in the 2025 draft out of LSU. Coming up, James Harden re-upping in Cleveland, putting him in some elite earning company. Plus, Thursday night in the W. This is SportsCenter All Night here on ESPN Radio.
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2: $7 million deal with a player option for 2028-2029 and a trade kicker as a chance to join some pretty great company right now. Just two players in NBA history have reached the $500 million mark in career earnings. LeBron James and Harden's former teammate Kevin Durant sits at $414 million, would join the club after completing this new deal. ESPN's Shams Charania on Harden's return to Cleveland.
3: The Cavaliers needed James Harden's cooperation on multiple critical points this offseason. One being they could not have his salary be in the $40 million per year range, whether it was that player option or on a two-year deal. They needed him to compromise, reduce his salary to the 30s over a three-year deal, and then

0: play a major role in recruiting Peyton Watson as well. And it was his turn on Thursday. 3 years, $97 million, fully guaranteed. And him and LeBron James are the only two players in NBA history to sign for $90 million plus at the age of 37 or older in NBA history.
1: Yeah, Shams on SportsCenter. Cleveland coming off their first Eastern Conference Finals since 2018. Harden averaging 19 points, 5.5 assists, and 5 rebounds in 18 postseason games. They lock in Donovan Mitchell's running mate for the future, and with a big trade to get Peyton Watson in the mix there as well. Over to the WNBA, the Fever in Dallas taking on the Wings. Indiana trying to make it 6 straight wins. Dallas just 3-8 since July 20th, bottom 5 in the league. Arika Ogunbowale making things happen.
2: Ogunbowale going dancing downhill.
1: Call from Amazon Prime. Ogunbowale scoring a season-high 32 points. Jessica Shepherd adding a career-best 26. Little tougher for the two former first overall picks in this one. Caitlin Clark had 10 points and 9 assists. Paige Beckers finishing with 13 and 8 assists. They combined to go 9 of 31 from the field after matching for 29 a week ago. Kelsey Mitchell tying her season-high with 37 points, getting 21 before halftime to set the WNBA record with her 21st consecutive game with at least 20. Up next, our half-hour headlines and the latest from around the NFL, week 2 of the preseason. 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
10: Good afternoon. This is Paul Keels. They're in the ninth inning at Progressive Field in Cleveland, where the Guardians have a 5-2 lead over the San Francisco Giants. Cleveland scored 3 runs in the first inning. Meanwhile, a wild game at Great American Ballpark in Cincinnati. The Reds lost to St. Louis 10-9. The Cardinals scored 9 runs in the top of the ninth inning. This after the Reds had grabbed the lead thanks to a Matt McClain grand slam. Other games today in the majors. Ninth inning, Toronto leads Tampa Bay 5-1. Kansas City, a 5-0 lead over the Athletics in the fourth. Also in the fourth, Milwaukee 6, Seattle 4, and in the 7th, it's Atlanta ahead of the White Sox, 1-0. From hockey, it's been learned that Columbus Blue Jackets goaltender Elvis Merzlikins underwent shoulder surgery on Monday and will be sidelined indefinitely. Merzlikins with 1 year left on a 5-year contract. Couple of NFL preseason games tonight. Las Vegas at Houston, and San Francisco takes on the Chargers. From college football, Oklahoma has signed head coach Brent Venables to a 6-year contract that will pay him more than $10.5 million per season. season. High school football beginning in the state of Ohio tonight. Amongst the games being played, Harvest Prep takes on Versailles, Avon against St. Ignatius, Shawnee meets Lima Central Catholic, Alder against Fairmont, Muller meeting Princeton, and Archbishop Hoban, goes up against West Orange. From pro basketball, James Harden has agreed to a 3-year, $97 million contract to remain with the Cleveland Cavaliers. 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
11: Your Skynet overnight forecast calls for mostly clear skies, a stray shower, a thunderstorm possible, and an overnight low of 58 degrees. Looking ahead to tomorrow on Friday, you can expect sunshine along with a few clouds and a high of 82 degrees. For Saturday, partly cloudy early, some thunderstorms coming during the afternoon. Could be some strong gusty winds, a high of 79 degrees. For Skynet weather, I'm Max Crenshaw, ESPN Radio 1430 AM and 105.7 FM.
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1: Year deal. The Wings stopped the Fever's winning streak and lots to get to around the rest of the NFL. 49ers and Chargers preseason action week two on a Thursday night. San Francisco's special teams making a big first half impact.
15: Cowing waiting at his own 15. Now cuts to the middle of the field, looking for a block on the edge. Gets the corner, the 25, the 30, down the sideline to the 50. By the kicker, the 40, the 30, the 20, the 10. Touchdown, 49ers! Jacob Cowan got around the corner, and 80 yards later was in the end zone.
1: KNBR on the call, 83 yards to the house for Jacob Cowing. Talk about making an impression. Want to make a roster? Find a way for six. 49ers 41, Chargers 17, in a game that took a while but was a blowout at SoFi Stadium. Chargers quarterback Justin Herbert playing the opening series in his first appearance of the preseason.

0: see this season. Johnson says he's seeing some improvement.
1: Well, it's trending upward, and that's really what we want to see, is it continue to get better. He's taken a lot of pride in where he's putting the ball throughout practice. You see it early on in our warm-up periods to routes on air, and it's translating over to the team periods as well. And yet, he still hasn't lost that stinger of being aggressive and trying to push the limits a little bit. And so I think that's healthy, particularly in practice, just seeing how tight of windows we can fit these things into.
0: Caleb getting more and more comfortable with the offense. ESPN's Peter Schrager on Williams adjusting to year two in the system.
2: Night and day from last offseason at this time in training camp, where there was a lot of growing pains, and there seemed to be there was a big, big curve that needed to be caught up with early, and there was questions whether he was going to be a master of that Ben Johnson offense. Year two, from everyone I've spoken to in the building and from the reporters who have been at these practices, he's the coolest, calmest customer you could ask for. And in the joint practices against the Bengals, has been as good as you could ever imagine. I know it's hyperbole now, and Thursday, August 20th, to be talking about what that means as far as January and potentially even February for the Bears. But those are the expectations, and everything you could have asked for from Caleb Williams this offseason, he has checked the box. It's now he's got to actually go ahead and do it. But you look at some of these highlights, him hitting Jahdae Walker at the end of practice yesterday. Like, this stuff is coming together, and he looks to be outstanding in this offense in year two.
0: Yeah, Bears winning the NFC North for the first time since 2018. Under Johnson in year one, they're looking for back-to-back division titles for the first time since 2005-2006. That was their last Super Bowl appearance. Maybe the most intriguing meetup at joint practices on Thursday, the Eagles and the Patriots. Jalen Hurts, A.J. Brown, New England and Philly making the big trade in the offseason. ESPN's Sal Palantonio saying that Hurts played a big part of Brown heading elsewhere.
3: It's a difficult thing to dissect because we don't know what goes on behind the scenes, but we could see some of it that played out on the sideline. And clearly, they have such a long history together. You got to remember, Jalen Hurts recruited A.J. Brown to come from Tennessee to Philadelphia. They knew one another very well. It basically was Jalen Hurts who put the whole trade together so that Howie Roseman can make that draft day trade to get A.J. Brown in Philadelphia and make A.J. Brown happy with a $100 million contract, not once but twice in Philadelphia. And Jalen Hurts is the godfather to one of A.J. Brown's children, and they won a Super Bowl together. So, of course, this is going to be a highly scrutinized relationship for probably the rest of their careers.
0: Yeah, bunch of success together, now headed their separate ways. ESPN Radio's Mike Golic on who's got more to prove this season.
4: I think it's always been Jalen Hurts. Oh, by the way, he's been in two Super Bowls, and even in the one he lost, played better than Patrick Mahomes, was the best player on the field in both Super Bowls. But I think it is on him, because there's questions of him throwing over the middle of the field, questions in his passing game, right? A.J. Brown is a great receiver. He's a great receiver. He needs a quarterback to throw him the ball. So I still think there's going to be more questions, fair or unfair, on Jalen Hurts.
0: Yeah, lots of intrigue for both of those teams. Super Bowl contenders heading in to 2026. Let's go to baseball. Jacob DeGrom reaching 2K.
5: DeGrom, a history of success against these Nationals, having faced them so much in the NL East. And a swing and a miss here on a slider. And there you go. Two batters, two punch-outs, and 2,000 career strikeouts for Jacob DeGrom.
0: 105.3, the Fan on the call. DeGrom, 6 innings, 1 hit allowed, 10 strikeouts in a Rangers 2-0 win over the Nats, reaching 2,000 strikeouts, second fewest games to reach that mark in Major League history, behind only Randy Johnson. Corey Seager going deep for the Rangers. Angels and Astros, huge night for Zach Neto.
6: The 2-2. Neto swings at this one, lifts the ball well into left center field. That's going to drop in. That's going to drive in one. That's going to drive in two. Neto has has a double and a 7 RBI night. Angels lead it 16-2.
0: Yeah, call from Angels Radio, AM 830. Tech on two more runs driven in for Zach Neto. Angels scoring a season-high 18 runs in an 18-3 win. Their most runs in a game against the Astros in the series history that spans 239 games. It's the 13th game that the Astros have allowed at least 10 runs this season. That is the second most in the American League. Not much scoring between the Braves and the White Sox. Austin Riley with a big swing.
7: 3-2 pitch. Riley hits it hard deep down the left field line to the corner of fair ball. That one hops off the wall. Dubon hits the back at third. They will send him. Sox hit the cutoff band. Throw to the plate and dive for the dish. Save! 1-0 Braves.
0: 680 the fan, Riley driving in both Atlanta runs in a 2-0 victory. Up next, volume up for our top sound from Thursday. 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
5: Good afternoon. This is Paul Keels. They're in the ninth inning at Progressive Field in Cleveland, where the Guardians have a 5-2 lead over the San Francisco Giants. Cleveland scored 3 runs in the first inning. Meanwhile, a wild game at Great American Ballpark in Cincinnati. The Reds lost to St. Louis 10-9. The Cardinals scored 9 runs in the top of the ninth inning. This after the Reds had grabbed the lead thanks to a Matt McClain grand slam. Other games today in the majors. Ninth inning, Toronto leads Tampa Bay 5-1. Kansas City a 5-0 lead over the Athletics in the fourth. Also in the fourth, Milwaukee 6, Seattle 4, and in the 7th, it's Atlanta ahead of the White Sox, 1-0. From hockey, it's been learned that Columbus Blue Jackets goaltender Elvis Merzlikins underwent shoulder surgery on Monday and will be sidelined indefinitely. Merzlikins with 1 year left on a 5-year contract. Couple of NFL preseason games tonight. Las Vegas at Houston, and San Francisco takes on the Chargers. From college football, Oklahoma has signed head coach Brent Venables to a 6-year contract that will pay him more than $10.5 million per season. High school football beginning in the state of Ohio tonight. Amongst the games being played, Harvest Prep takes on Versailles. Avon against St. Ignatius. Shawnee meets Lima Central Catholic. Alder against Fairmont. Moeller meeting Princeton. And Archbishop Hoban, goes up against West Orange. From pro basketball, James Harden has agreed to a 3-year, $97 million contract to remain with the Cleveland Cavaliers. 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
11: Your Skynet overnight forecast calls for mostly clear skies, a stray shower, a thunderstorm possible, and an overnight low of 58 degrees. Looking ahead to tomorrow on Friday, you can expect sunshine along with a few clouds and a high of 82 degrees. For Saturday, partly cloudy early, some thunderstorms coming during the afternoon. Could be some strong gusty winds, a high of 79 degrees. For Skynet weather, I'm Max Crenshaw, ESPN Radio 1430 AM and 105.7 FM.
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2: DeGrom, a history of success against these Nationals, having faced them so much in the NL East. And a swing and a miss here on a slider. And there you go. Two batters, two punch-outs, and 2,000 career strikeouts for Jacob DeGrom.
0: Number four.
1: Daz Cameron hitting a towering drive at the Trop in a Blue Jays 5-1 win over the Rays on Sportsnet 590. The Fan.
3: 2-2 pitches tanked out to left field and deep, and Daz Cameron has left the yard. Off the catwalk in the outfield, solo home run for Cameron, and it's 3-1 Blue Jays on his first homer in a Toronto Blue Jay uniform.
0: Number three.
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4: Austin I formation. Hayward the fullback, Washington the tailback, Mendoza play fake, and he throws one over the middle, it's picked off. Here we go, across the 40, the 50, it's Woodass, the 40 of the Raiders, the 30, Mendoza trying to chase him down at the 15, 10, 5, rock and roll, does he get in? Yes, touchdown!
1: In Cincinnati, the Cards win in dramatic fashion thanks to a drop fly ball from Reds outfielder Dane Myers on the Cardinals radio network.
5: The 1-2 pitch, Weatherholt hits it in the air, left center field. Myers calls for it. He's there and
6: he dropped the ball. He dropped the ball and 2-run score. Unbelievable. Friedel in left field and Myers. They were both calling for it. Myers tried to call him off, and the ball fell. It hit a glove and fell to the warning track, and the Cardinals have taken a 6-5 lead when the game should have been over.
0: Number one.
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4: They're going to pass. O'Connell settles. Heading to the end zone. Brandon Johnson leaps and grabs. Oh, he's brought down at the 1-yard line. On the right hash mark, Brandon Johnson made the grab. The Raiders have plenty of time. O'Connell, he is at the line of scrimmage. He takes the snap. He's trying to push it into the end zone. He gets the push. No signal yet. No signal.
6: There it is.
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1: Yeah, what a finish. Exciting in Vegas. Exciting in the WNBA, too. Aces take down the Sun 101-78. Jackie Young had 24 points, 7 boards in 3 quarters. Asia Wilson adding 20, 101-78. 11th straight win in the series for Las Vegas in that one. And how about Angel Reese leading the Dream to a 124-88 win over the Sparks? Reese 9-for-9 from the field, hitting 2 3-pointers, 20 points, 10 rebounds, 8 assists. WNBA leading 25th double-double of the season, had 18 points in the first half. She is the first ever player to record 20, 10, and 8 on 100% shooting. What a night for Angel Reese, especially amidst some of her struggles recently from the floor. Up next, week 2 of the NFL preseason underway. 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
1: 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Nick DeLuca here with you. Lots for us to get to. Tail end of August, baseball, WNBA, late NBA free agency, some joint practices in the NFL, and week two of the preseason getting underway on Thursday. Two teams with lots of intrigue heading into 2026, the Raiders building in year one under new head coach Clint Kubiak. Fernando Mendoza making his first NFL start in the preseason. The Texans, meanwhile, could be a dark horse Super Bowl contender, returning one of the best defenses in the league. But what will the offense have in store? Well, tonight looked pretty sharp.
2: 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Finds a hole right side, 15, bounces off the tackle, 10.

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8: The Constitution is America's foundational document that every U.S. citizen should know. 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

0: of windows we can fit these things into.
1: Caleb getting more and more comfortable with the offense. ESPN's Peter Schrager on Williams adjusting to year two in the system.
2: Night and day from last offseason at this time in training camp, where there was a lot of growing pains, and it seemed to be there was a big, big curve that needed to be caught up with early, and there was questions whether he was going to be a master of that Ben Johnson offense. Year two, from everyone I've spoken to in the building and from the reporters who have been at these practices, he's the coolest, calmest customer you could ask for. And in the joint practices against the Bengals, has been as good as you could ever imagine. I know it's hyperbole now, and Thursday, August 20th, to be talking about what that means as far as January and potentially even February for the Bears. But those are the expectations, and everything you could have asked for from Caleb Williams this offseason, he has checked the box. It's now he's got to actually go ahead and do it. But you look at some of these highlights, him hitting Jahdae Walker at the end of practice yesterday. Like, this stuff is coming together, and he looks to be outstanding in this offense in year two.
1: Yeah, Bears winning the NFC North for the first time since 2018. Under Johnson in year one, they're looking for back-to-back division titles for the first time since 2005-2006. That was their last Super Bowl appearance. Maybe the most intriguing meetup at joint practices on Thursday, the Eagles and the Patriots. Jalen Hurts, A.J. Brown, New England and Philly making the big trade in the offseason. ESPN's Sal Palantonio saying that Hurts played a big part of Brown heading elsewhere.
3: It's a difficult thing to dissect because we don't know what goes on behind the scenes, but we could see some of it that played out on the sideline. And clearly, they have such a long history together. You got to remember, Jalen Hurts recruited A.J. Brown to come from Tennessee to Philadelphia. They knew one another very well. It basically was Jalen Hurts who put the whole trade together so that Howie Roseman can make that draft day trade to get A.J. Brown in Philadelphia and make A.J. Brown happy with a $100 million contract, not once but twice in Philadelphia. And Jalen Hurts is the godfather to one of A.J. Brown's children, and they won a Super Bowl together. So, of course, this is going to be a highly scrutinized relationship for probably the rest of their careers.
1: Yeah, bunch of success together, now headed their separate ways. ESPN Radio's Mike Golic on who's got more to prove this season.
4: I think it's always been Jalen Hurts. Oh, by the way, he's been in two Super Bowls, and even in the one he lost, played better than Patrick Mahomes, was the best player on the field in both Super Bowls. But I think it is on him, because there's questions of him throwing over the middle of the field, questions in his passing game, right? A.J. Brown is a great receiver. He's a great receiver. He needs a quarterback to throw him the ball. So I still think there's going to be more questions, fair or unfair, on Jalen Hurts.
1: Yeah, lots of intrigue for both of those teams. Super Bowl contenders heading in to 2026. Let's go to baseball. Jacob DeGrom reaching 2K.
5: DeGrom, a history of success against these Nationals, having faced them so much in the NL East. And a swing and a miss here on a slider. And there you go. Two batters, two punchouts, and 2,000 career strikeouts for Jacob DeGrom.
1: 105.3, the Fan on the call. DeGrom, six innings, one hit allowed, 10 strikeouts in a Rangers 2-0 win over the Nats, reaching 2,000 strikeouts, second fewest games to reach that mark in Major League history, behind only Randy Johnson. Corey Seager going deep for the Rangers. Angels and Astros, huge night for Zach Neto.
6: The 2-2. Neto swings at this one, lifts the ball well into left center field. That's going to drop in. That's going to drive in one. That's going to drive in two. Neto has a double and a 7 RBI night. Angels lead it 16-2.
1: Yeah, call from Angels Radio AM 830. Tack on two more runs driven in for Zach Neto. Angels scoring a season high 18 runs in an 18-3 win. Their most runs in in a game against the Astros in the series history that spans 239 games. It's the 13th game that the Astros have allowed at least 10 runs this season. That is the second most in the American League. Not much scoring between the Braves and the White Sox. Austin Riley with a big swing.
7: 3-2 pitch. Riley hits it hard deep down the left field line to the corner of fair ball. At one hops off the wall, Dubon hits the back of third. They will send him. Sox hit the cutoff band. Throw to the plate, a dive for the dish. Save! 1-0 Braves.
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5: Good afternoon. This is Paul Keels. They're in the ninth inning at Progressive Field in Cleveland, where the Guardians have a 5-2 lead over the San Francisco Giants. Cleveland scored 3 runs in the first inning. Meanwhile, a wild game at Great American Ballpark in Cincinnati. The Reds lost to St. Louis 10-9. The Cardinals scored 9 runs in the top of the ninth inning. This after the Reds had grabbed the lead thanks to a Matt McClain grand slam. Other games today in the majors. Ninth inning, Toronto leads Tampa Bay 5-1. Kansas City, a 5-0 lead over the Athletics in the fourth. Also in the fourth, Milwaukee 6, Seattle 4, and in the 7th, it's Atlanta ahead of the White Sox, 1-0. From hockey, it's been learned that Columbus Blue Jackets goaltender Elvis Merzlikins underwent shoulder surgery on Monday and will be sidelined indefinitely. Merzlikins with 1 year left on a 5-year contract. Couple of NFL preseason games tonight. Las Vegas at Houston, and San Francisco takes on the Chargers. From college football, Oklahoma has signed head coach Brent Venables to a 6-year contract that will pay him more than $10.5 million per season. High school football beginning in the state of Ohio tonight. Amongst the games being played, Harvest Prep takes on Versailles, Avon against St. Ignatius, Shawnee meets Lima Central Catholic, Alder against Fairmont, Muller meeting Princeton, and Archbishop Hoban, goes up against West Orange. From pro basketball, James Harden has agreed to a 3-year, $97 million contract to remain with the Cleveland Cavaliers. 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
11: Your Skynet overnight forecast calls for mostly clear skies, a stray shower, a thunderstorm possible, and an overnight low of 58 degrees. Looking ahead to tomorrow on Friday, you can expect sunshine along with a few clouds and a high of 82 degrees. For Saturday, partly cloudy early, some thunderstorms coming during the afternoon. Could be some strong gusty winds, a high of 79 degrees. For Skynet Weather, I'm Max Crenshaw, ESPN Radio 1430 AM and 105.7 FM.
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1: Good afternoon. This is Paul Keels. They're in the ninth inning of Progressive Field in Cleveland, where the Guardians have a 5-2 lead over the San Francisco Giants. Cleveland scored 3 runs in the first inning. Meanwhile, a wild game at Great American Ballpark in Cincinnati. The Reds lost to St. Louis 10-9. The Cardinals scored 9 runs in the top of the ninth inning. This after the Reds had grabbed the lead thanks to a Matt McClain grand slam. Other games today in the majors. Ninth inning, Toronto leads Tampa Bay 5-1. Kansas City a 5-0 lead over the Athletics in the fourth. Also in the fourth, Milwaukee 6, Seattle 4, and in the 7th, it's Atlanta ahead of the White Sox, 1-0. From hockey, it's been learned that Columbus Blue Jackets goaltender Elvis Merzlikins underwent shoulder surgery on Monday and will be sidelined indefinitely. Merzlikins with 1 year left on a 5-year contract. Couple of NFL preseason games tonight. Las Vegas at Houston, and San Francisco takes on the Chargers. From college football, Oklahoma has signed head coach Brent Venables to a 6-year contract that will pay him more than $10.5 million per season. High school football beginning in the state of Ohio tonight. Amongst the games being played, Harvest Prep takes on Versailles, Avon against St. Ignatius, Shawnee meets Lima Central Catholic, Alder against Fairmont, Muller meeting Princeton, and Archbishop Hoban, goes up against West Orange. From pro basketball, James Harden has agreed to a 3-year, $97 million contract to remain with the Cleveland Cavaliers. 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
2: Your Skynet overnight forecast calls for mostly clear skies, a stray shower, a thunderstorm possible, and an overnight low of 58 degrees. Looking ahead to tomorrow on Friday, you can expect sunshine along with a few clouds and a high of 82 degrees. For Saturday, partly cloudy early, some thunderstorms coming during the afternoon. Could be some strong gusty winds, a high of 79 degrees. For Skynet Weather, I'm Max Crenshaw, ESPN Radio 1430 AM and 105.7 FM.
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1: Good afternoon. This is Paul Keels. They're in the ninth inning at Progressive Field in Cleveland, where the Guardians have a 5-2 lead over the San Francisco Giants. Cleveland scored three runs in the first inning. Meanwhile, a wild game at Great American Ballpark in Cincinnati. The Reds lost to St. Louis 10-9. The Cardinals scored nine runs in the top. Elvis Merzlikins underwent shoulder surgery on Monday and will be sidelined indefinitely. Merzlikins with 1 year left on a 5-year contract. Couple of NFL preseason games tonight for the ninth inning. This after the Reds had grabbed the lead thanks to a Matt McClain grand slam. Other games today in the majors. Ninth inning, Toronto leads Tampa Bay 5-1. Kansas City a 5-0 lead over the Las Vegas at Houston, and San Francisco takes on the Chargers. From college football, Oklahoma has signed head coach Brent Venables to a 6-year contract that will pay him more than $10.5 million per season. High school football beginning in the state of Ohio tonight. Amongst the games being played, Harvest Prep takes on Versailles, Avon against St. Ignatius, Shawnee meets Lima Central Catholic, Alder against Fairmont, Muller meeting Princeton, and Archbishop Hoban, goes up against West Orange. From pro basketball, James Harden has agreed to a 3-year, $97 million contract to remain with the Cleveland Cavaliers. 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
2: Your Skynet overnight forecast calls for mostly clear skies, a stray shower, a thunderstorm possible, and an overnight low of 58 degrees. Looking ahead to tomorrow on Friday, you can expect sunshine along with a few clouds and a high of 82 degrees. For Saturday, partly cloudy early, some thunderstorms coming during the afternoon. Could be some strong gusty winds, a high of 79 degrees. For Skynet weather, I'm Max Crenshaw, ESPN Radio 1430 AM and 105.7 FM.
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0: Of Unsportsmanlike with Chris Canty, Michelle Smallman, and me, Evan Cohen. 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
9: 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It's an American thing. 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
13: $1 million deal with a player option for 2028-2029 in a trade kicker as a chance to join some pretty great company right now. Just two players in NBA history have reached the $500 million mark in career earnings. LeBron James and Harden's former teammate Kevin Durant sits at $414 million, would join the club after completing this new deal. ESPN's Shams Charania on Harden's return to Cleveland.
14: The Cavaliers needed James Harden's cooperation on multiple critical points this offseason. One being they could not have his salary be in the $40 million per year range, whether it was that player option or on a two-year deal. They needed him to compromise, reduce his salary to the 30s over a three-year deal. And then the Cavs also needed James Harden to give them the time necessary to add to the team. We know the Cavs missed out on LeBron James in July, but on Wednesday, they lost.

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4: Good afternoon. This is Paul Keels. They're in the ninth inning at Progressive Field in Cleveland, where the Guardians have a 5-2 lead over the San Francisco Giants. Cleveland scored 3 runs in the first inning. Meanwhile, a wild game at Great American Ballpark in Cincinnati. The Reds lost to St. Louis 10-9. The Cardinals scored 9 runs in the top of the ninth inning. This after the Reds had grabbed the lead thanks to a Matt McClain grand slam. Other games today in the majors. Ninth inning, Toronto leads Tampa Bay 5-1. Kansas City a 5-0 lead over the Athletics in the fourth. Also in the fourth, Milwaukee 6, Seattle 4, and in the 7th, it's Atlanta ahead of the White Sox, 1-0. From hockey, it's been learned that Columbus Blue Jackets goaltender Elvis Merzlikins underwent shoulder surgery on Monday and will be sidelined indefinitely. Merzlikins with 1 year left on a 5-year contract. Couple of NFL preseason games tonight. Las Vegas at Houston, and San Francisco takes on the Chargers. From college football, Oklahoma has signed head coach Brent Venables to a 6-year contract that will pay him more than $10.5 million.

0: First season. High school football beginning in the state of Ohio tonight. Amongst the games being played, Harvest Prep takes on Versailles. Avon against St. Ignatius. Shawnee meets Lima Central Catholic. Alder against Fairmont. Moeller meeting Princeton. And Archbishop Hoban goes up against West Orange. From pro basketball, James Harden has agreed to a three-year, $97 million contract to remain with the Cleveland Cavaliers. 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
1: Your Skynet overnight forecast calls for mostly clear skies, stray shower, a thunderstorm possible, and an overnight low of 58 degrees. Looking ahead to tomorrow on Friday, you can expect sunshine along with a few clouds and a high of 82 degrees. For Saturday, partly cloudy early, some thunderstorms coming during the afternoon. Could be some strong gusty winds, a high of 79 degrees. For Skynet weather, I'm Max Crenshaw, ESPN Radio 1430 AM and 105.7 FM.
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8: A three-year deal. The Wings stopped the Fever's winning streak and lots to get to around the rest of the NFL. 49ers and Chargers preseason action week two on a Thursday night. San Francisco's special teams making a big first half impact.
9: Cowing waiting at his own 15. Now cuts to the middle of the field, looking for a block on the edge. Gets the corner, the 25, the 30, down the sideline to the 50, by the kicker, the 40, the 30, the 20, the 10, touchdown 49ers! Jacob Cowing got around the corner, and 80 yards later was in the end zone.
8: KNBR on the call, 83 yards to the house for Jacob Cowing. Talk about making an impression. Want to make a roster? Find a way for six. 49ers 41, Chargers 17, in a game that took a while but was a blowout at SoFi Stadium. Chargers quarterback Justin Herbert playing the opening series in his first appearance of the preseason. New offensive coordinator Mike McDaniel, sky-high expectations. ESPN's Dan Orlovsky thinking they should be one of the best offensive attacks in the entire NFL this season.
10: One of the best offenses in the NFL, one of the most complete offenses in the NFL, and I absolutely expect Justin Herbert to be in MVP conversations deep into this season. Healthy, this is a very good offensive line and a great scheme in Mike McDaniel. Omarion Hampton, their young running back, should be a stud, and they are plenty talented on the perimeter. I think the biggest challenge is, can Justin Herbert just add a little bit of anticipation to his game, a little bit of some touch on some throws, because that's such a premier part for this offense. But the way that Mike McDaniels marries run, pass, creates easy throws for quarterbacks, and not only completions, but chunk throws, Justin Herbert should thrive. He's had some unbelievable six seasons in his NFL career. He should thrive in this offense as long as they stay healthy.
8: Not much to learn about that new offense on Thursday night. Herbert, one of two, hitting Charlie Kohler with a 9-yard pass. The team going 3-and-out in his lone action. Chargers voice Matt Smith says, though, that expectations for this offense and this team are at an all-time high.
11: Yeah, you know, expectations are as high as they could possibly be. I don't think you could possibly have higher expectations than what I've felt, than what fans are suggesting. I think even in the media, there's just Super Bowl play, at the very least playoff win is the floor. I think a run to the AFC Championship is being talked about. I think the expectation is, okay, if this defense even just takes a small step back, they were top five the last 2 years. So if they maybe just hover around 10 to 12 and this offense can go from 29 to

0: Good afternoon. This is Paul Keels. They're in the ninth inning at Progressive Field in Cleveland, where the Guardians have a 5-2 lead over the San Francisco Giants. Cleveland scored 3 runs in the first inning. Meanwhile, a wild game at Great American Ballpark in Cincinnati. The Reds lost to St. Louis 10-9. The Cardinals scored 9 runs in the top of the ninth inning. This after the Reds had grabbed the lead thanks to a Matt McClain grand slam. Other games today in the majors. Ninth inning, Toronto leads Tampa Bay 5-1. Kansas City, a 5-0 lead over the Athletics in the fourth. Also in the fourth, Milwaukee 6, Seattle 4. And in the seventh, it's Atlanta ahead of the White Sox, 1-0. From hockey, it's been learned that Columbus Blue Jackets goaltender Elvis Merzlikins underwent shoulder surgery on Monday and will be sidelined indefinitely. Merzlikins with 1 year left on a 5-year contract. Couple of NFL preseason games tonight. Las Vegas at Houston, and San Francisco takes on the Chargers. From college football, Oklahoma has signed head coach Brent Venables to a 6-year contract that will pay him more than $10.5 million per season. High school football beginning in the state of Ohio tonight. Amongst the games being played, Harvest Prep takes on Versailles, Avon against St. Ignatius, Shawnee meets Lima Central Catholic, Alder against Fairmont, Muller meeting Princeton, and Archbishop Hoban, goes up against West Orange. From pro basketball, James Harden has agreed to a 3-year, $97 million contract to remain with the Cleveland Cavaliers. You're listening to the Ohio News Network.
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1: Your Skynet overnight forecast calls for mostly clear skies, a stray shower, a thunderstorm possible, and an overnight low of 58 degrees. Looking ahead to tomorrow on Friday, you can expect sunshine along with a few clouds and a high of 82 degrees. For Saturday, partly cloudy early, some thunderstorms coming during the afternoon. Could be some strong gusty winds, a high of 79 degrees. For Skynet weather, I'm Max Crenshaw, ESPN Radio 1430 AM and 105.7 FM.
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0: And that although that maybe he had a lot of success at another level, that this level's a whole step further, and that the margins are so small, and that, you know, one tiny mistake can lead to catastrophe. So I want to make sure that best serve my teammates and get better from these experiences.
1: David, the difference is between the Raiders, and I never thought I'd say this, and the Cleveland Browns, because they've been lockstep in terms of not knowing what the hell they're doing as both organizations. At least there's hope with the Las Vegas Raiders because they clearly understand what their plan is, whether it's quarterback, organizational structure, whatever that is. In Cleveland, once again, doing Brownsian things to the quarterback position where Deshaun Watson says one thing, and Shedeur Sanders says another thing, and Todd Monken says another thing, and either way, it's another holy mess of quarterback with the Cleveland Browns. David, for the first time in a long time, we can't say the same thing, at least no matter how bad the Raiders are going to be this year. They'll be better, but they won't be a terrific team. But at least we can no longer, at least for this year, say that about the Raiders organization.
2: Freddie, we're supposed to be homies. We're supposed to be boys.
1: Aren't we?
2: And you know good and well that nothing raises my blood pressure like talking about the Cleveland Stains and this quarterback situation.
1: You saw right through me, did you? I was kind of hoping to slide that through.
2: You threw a medicine ball right up the middle of the field at me.
1: I sure did. Baker.
2: We talk about the Raiders right now, and you got me over here talking about the sad sack of embarrassment that's going on in Cleveland.
3: Well, it's my fault. I'm the one who brought him
1: up. No, Courtney, don't take the
3: blame. Don't blame Freddie. Throw it at me.
1: No, Courtney, believe me. I got to take the blame on this one. All the shots got to come at me because we had this conversation early this week on Freddie and Harry with me and David. And Dave was like, look, the Browns are a mess. Stop trying to clean it up. So, Courtney, you may have put the apple out there, but I made sure that David took a bite out of the apple because I knew exactly how he was going to feel about the Cleveland Browns trying to connect there with the Raiders.
2: I got jumped by my homies at 6 a.m. I didn't sign up for this. What are we talking about? Look, this is what... Well, I thought we were talking about Mendoza. Uh-huh. This guy's got a bright future. Uh-huh. He made some mistakes. We're talking about all this good... This is supposed to be jolly. And then we over here talking about the Cleveland Stains and what they got going on over there. Look, this is the situation. This is the thing. Is that the Cleveland Stains quarterback situation is the bizarro embarrassment version of what the Raiders have. Like, this is the perfect difference between competence and catastrophe is that theoretically Cleveland is doing what the Raiders doing. They have a veteran quarterback and a young quarterback behind them. They're doing it in every single worst possible way. The Raiders, if you are looking at the Raiders, and you could at least say at least not the Cleveland Browns, they have a better way of going about this. With Kirk Cousins, all the things you can say about them, he is at least a competent veteran quarterback. And theoretically, Mendoza can learn from him. And behind him, you have a draft pick of a guy that you feel like is worthwhile in the future. Like, this is how you do it. This is how you're doing it as a football organization if you're the Raiders. And yes, if you hold them up to the Cleveland Stains, you will say that they are a pristine organization by comparison. Now.
1: Are you finished? Are you good?
2: I would love to have never started, Freddie and Cronin. But y'all set me up to talk about them fools.
1: See, set up such an ugly, ugly term. I prefer to call it creative conversation that you were brought into, whether you like
2: set
1: it
2: up
1: or not.
2: Feel like Joe Pesci and Goodfellas walking in the room. That's how y'all set me up right now.
1: Well, we're still going to be his homie. We're still going to be his ace when it comes to the sports. So like, she's Courtney Cronin. He's David Dennis Jr. I'm Freddie Coleman, in for Evan Cohen, as well as Chris Candy, Michelle Smallman, presented by Progressive Insurance. 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So we get away from all that nastiness involving that one team in Ohio in the NFL called the Cleveland Browns. There's another team in that state called the Cincinnati Bengals, and their quarterback is sick and tired. Why is Joe Burrow now sick and tired in Cincinnati? That comes your way next on the ESPN Radio, the ESPN app, and ESPN2.
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9: Your Skynet forecast for today. We'll have a slight chance for some showers this morning. Cloudy through the mid-morning, but then gradually clearing with a high of 79 degrees. For tonight, clear skies with a low down to 59. For Friday, mostly sunny, a high of 80. Friday night, a slight chance for some showers. Partly cloudy overnight with a low 61. Saturday, showers likely in the afternoon. Partly sunny overall in 78. For Skynet weather, I'm Bert Richardson, ESPN Radio, 1430 AM and 105.7 FM.
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12: 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I'm Dusty Sonnenberg reporting. Wonder clear skies, a beautiful morning, 60 degrees on the barn thermometer, and the forecast looks like it's going to be a great day locally with temperatures in the low 80s and sunshine, and a great start to high school Friday night football. A couple quick programming notes and calendar reminders. 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Then on Monday, you can join him in Allen County at the Allen County Fair, thanks to Nature's Premium Liquid Fertilizers since 1946. And we'll be broadcasting from the Allen County Fair, thanks to Tempty Trailers. Check out their new location in Sydney, Ohio. Taking a quick look now at our news feed and what's making top headlines at OhioAgNet.com, the flooding conditions are something you will see a couple stories about today. You know, corn and soybean fields are mostly in that grain fill stage, and the yield impacts of flooding will likely differ for each crop. There's a great article up today from the Corn Newsletter dealing with adapting to the rains in August and how much is too much. Dee Jepson, who's a professor for agricultural safety and health at The Ohio State University, has an article focusing on safety, debris removal, soil recovery, crop assessment, and infrastructure repairs after flooding conditions have occurred. Now, not all the headlines are about flooding. Applications are also being accepted now for the 2027 Ohio Farm Bureau Young Agricultural Professionals competitive events that would include the discussion meet, the Excellence in Agriculture competition, and the Outstanding Young Farmer contest. You can read more about that today, as well as a great article by Doc Don Sanders talking about animal reproduction technology. All that and more, as well as the latest in markets and weather, online at OhioAgNet.com. 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
1: Young or old, black or white, or anything in between. From employees to entrepreneurs, doctors to detectives, some things

0: above mediocre defense. They can do some special things and maybe be a 12-win team. But he knows Courtney and David, no matter what happens, the success of Dallas Cowboys is going to be placed at his feet. The failure of the Dallas Cowboys is going to be placed at his feet. The owner can say whatever he wants, and right now, Jerry Jones, it's really kind of bothersome that he has not said a word. As a Cowboys fan like I am, I don't know if I should be scared or thankful. Either way, it's not a good proposition. It is a good thing. Until the Cowboys go 3-0 to start the season, that happens, then we know what's going to happen. Jerry's going to be Jerry again. But Dak clearly knows about that whole breakthrough. He knows that if they don't break through, he's going to get the blame. He knows that they do break through, other people are going to get the credit. And he's putting it out there saying, guys, this may be the best position that we've been in as an offense and as a defense. If we can combine those things together, we can be an unstoppable force when it's all said and done in the NFC. With Courtney Cronin, David Dennis Jr., Freddie Coleman, in for Chris Canty, Evan Cohen, Michelle Smallman, this Unsportsmanlike presented by Progressive Insurance. I mentioned the word tired. It was the word of the 6 a.m. hour. Well, it's going to carry to the 7 o'clock hour because Courtney Cronin and Saquon Barkley, Eagles, had this in common with the NFL that they're tired of. Keep it here on ESPN Radio, the ESPN app, and don't forget about us on ESPN 2.
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7: I'm Marcela Sanchez with an AP News Minute. The U.S. military says the aircraft carrier USS George Washington is now operating in the Middle East. It's replacing the USS Abraham Lincoln, which has been at sea for more than 250 straight days. This follows reports of mental health challenges and supply shortages aboard while it was supporting the Iran war. A woman who allegedly plotted to bomb the New York State Capitol is under arrest and faces a federal terrorism charge. Authorities say Jessica Bowie believed laws were being passed that were an affront to Islam. Jurors heard a recorded interview of Dwayne Davis telling investigators that his nephew shot and killed Tupac Shakur. Davis is on trial in Las Vegas, accused of orchestrating Shakur's death in 1996. He spoke to investigators in 2008, years after his nephew died. More on this and other stories at apnews.com. I'm Marcela Sanchez.
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12: Your Skynet forecast for today. We'll have a slight chance for some showers this morning. Cloudy through the mid-morning, but then gradually clearing with a high of 79 degrees. For tonight, clear skies with a low down to 59. For Friday, mostly sunny, a high of 80. Friday night, a slight chance for some showers. Partly cloudy overnight with a low 61. Saturday, showers likely in the afternoon. Partly sunny overall in 78. For Skynet weather, I'm Bert Richardson, ESPN Radio, 1430 AM. 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
0: Breaks here. She is not a fan of joint practices in the National Football League. After day two of that, involving the Patriots and the Eagles up in New England, Saquon Barkley had this to say about joint practices, and like Courtney Cronin, he's not a fan of that either.
14: Honestly, I'm not really a fan of joint practices. Just, you know, it's just more times than not, nothing good comes out of it. Like, you get the when you have the work, it's good, but then you get the push in, the shove in, and you're someone says it's about you, and I'm like, I don't know, but I'm not that. You're this, and just like, it's immature when we get to that level. I gotta do a better job too, because I'm a little, you know, a little troublemaker sometimes. But I was good this week.
0: All right, Courtney Cronin, he had that to say about why he does not like joint practices. Why are you also not a fan of joint practices?
15: Because the setup is there for fights to ensue and for guys to get hurt. Like, we've seen the Cowboys and the Saints get in a massive brawl and $500,000 fines handed out to both clubs from the league saying, stop doing that. Well, you're putting us in a pressure cooker. We haven't hit anybody else other than our own teammates for the first couple of weeks of camp. You unleash these guys against another team. Somebody looks at you the wrong way. Somebody says something after the whistle's blown dead. Somebody pushes you a little bit too hard or holds you down a little bit too long. It's going to lead to tempers flaring, and it's unnecessary. There is a good opportunity to be had to have my team and your team, head coaches coming together, figuring out what kind of looks do you want to see? What kind of situations should we rep more often? Should we be doing more move the ball periods? Should we be focusing on red zone? All of those things are good in theory, but when you're in training camp and it's me trying to get better than you, tempers are going to flare, and we've seen more fights, it feels like, this offseason in these joint practices than in previous years, and it's just unnecessary. This stuff happens. It can be mitigated. Look at this, what you're watching us on ESPN2 right now. This is the fight I was referencing between the Saints and the Cowboys. What good came out of that? Oh, we got work in today. We got 1% better. You almost broke your hand by trying to punch somebody in the helmet. That was smart. What are we doing?
16: Look, I'm sorry. This fight footage is infinitely more entertaining than anything I saw in the second half of the preseason game last night.
15: Like, I guess against Aiden O'Connell.
16: Well, but the thing is,
0: everything apparently.
16: Something, you know. Anyway, so look, this is the thing. What is the optimal pre? Look at that. Suplex City. You don't see Suplex City in the preseason game. That's what I'm talking about. That's what I like to see. Look at this. Ah, there we go. Brock Lesnar style. This is what I'm talking. Like, this is entertainment. This the question I have for everybody is that, like, what is the optimal preseason formula here? Because nothing is really actually, everybody's not enjoying a lot of

0: The games are for the fan are cool for the first couple of drives. Then if you're really, really locked in, you want to see your backups, things like that. But the average fan is not doing that. I mean, what is it like? If people complain about the preseason, people complain about these practices. Like, what is the optimal preseason formula for the NFL that, by the way, as people know, is expanding another game, which may truncate some of this stuff that they got going on right now. But there's just like, I think people just are putting a little bit too much on what is actually valuable or what do we want to see, because none of it is really that entertaining for us to really pay attention to for the beginning of the season.
1: This is what happens when things can get monotonous during the training camp. And you want somebody else to have somebody else to look at. That's why joint practices have been happening in the National Football League. For the longest, coaches would rather players fight players and other teams in joint practices than fight on your own team. Because there's no good that comes out of that. If you're having constant fighting with your own team in practice, you got deeper issues on your football team if that's going on. If they're going to get their yah-yahs out, coaches would rather them get their yah-yahs out at the expense of somebody else. And to Courtney's point, it seems that a lot of that has happened a lot more lately in the National Football League, and because every joint practice is filmed and televised and 10,000 people showed up to a joint practice between the Patriots and Eagles, what's going to happen with entertainment value? Cameras and reporters are going to be there to see that. If this had gone on and there were no cameras around, it doesn't get as much play involved in the National Football League. And believe me, David, I hear your point. Courtney, I hear your point. But if coaches believe that this is something to keep their guys from fighting each other, then joint practices are not going to go by the way of the dinosaur, James K. Polk, in the National Football League.
2: I remember a time back in 2018. It was a joint practice between the 49ers and the Houston Texans. Notable player who doesn't like to practice, didn't want to be there, goes by the name of DeAndre Hopkins. First drill, throws a punch so he can get himself thrown out of practice. Starts a little scuffle in the process, but he's like, hey, I did what I had to do. I accomplished my goal of coming there. And then it created a melee. What is the point of that? Teams get good work out of seeing other opponents because you're allowed to hit other opponents. You're allowed to go after, you're supposed to be mindful of it, but you're allowed to go after the other quarterback. I've seen joint practices that have had good periods come of it, because a lot of times you will then sit your starters based on the work that they're getting. We saw that with the Texans and the Raiders this week. That's why Kirk Cousins and a handful, you know, pretty much everybody outside of Jalen Naylor and one other guy didn't play in that game last night. They got their work in. There is a point purpose to it when done right. But you're asking guys who have been hitting each other, their own teammates, for the first couple of weeks of camp, and then they now get unleashed against another set of people that they haven't seen and feel like they can take their frustrations out, and it's me trying to make the team over you in a lot of respects. Of course it's going to lead to brawls and melees and all this stuff that's ancillary that doesn't help create a good football team. Okay. I don't know, like to what David brought up, eventually we're going to be rethinking the whole process of the offseason when that 18th game comes in, because we might not even have training camp. You're going to have to go and think about OTAs, mini camp, what the spring offseason looks like, and how there may have to be a complete restructuring of the calendar that would ultimately do away with preseason games and training camp as we know it in this current form. So there might be an answer on the horizon, but as it stands right now, we're seeing a lot more of the bad stuff come out of it. We're not even talking about some of the injuries that come out of these things. I covered a joint practice against the Bengals 2 years ago. Happened in the rain. Five guys for Cincinnati got taken off either on a cart or left practice early. And I think there were a couple season-ending injuries in that. Like, where is the what's the point in that? Yes, I know you can get hurt anytime you step on the football field, but wouldn't you want to mitigate the loss and the risk when you can, instead of trying to do it in a quote-unquote controlled environment? Because you know you can't control things like that in football.
1: I would say good luck in terms of that, because when you have a violent sport played by violent people, injuries are going to happen.
2: Of course.
1: It's completely fair to put it out there in terms of things can happen in practice, things can happen at OTAs. We've seen guys suffer season-ending injuries at OTA because sometimes so much football can be too much football. But David, in terms of what you were saying with the whole thing that people would rather see that, Don't think for 1 second the NFL is not laughing about this. The NFL is like, what are people talking about? They're talking about our league. They're talking about what's going on. We're not talking about games. We're talking about practice. We're talking about organized practice. We're talking about joint practices that people are talking about, which continues that whole thing that they are going to be the biggest, baddest manifest when it comes to sports in this country, because even fights in practice got a lot of eyeballs on social media and on television screens, no matter who is doing the fighting or who is trying to break things up.
3: We're talking about practice, man.
0: I mean, yeah, like what? I know we're calling these things brawls. Well, are they really brawls? You know what I'm saying? Like, are they, like, what, like, these things are not really brawls in the way, like, nobody's gonna get hurt in these things.
1: I don't,
0: like,
1: know, I don't know about that.
2: That is not
1: true. I don't know about
0: these
1: that.
0: These dudes are not, I mean, I think you got that. As much of a chance getting hurt in this quote unquote brawl than you, as you do in a preseason game. I mean, you know what I'm saying? Like there's, yes.
2: Mitigate the risk.
0: Well, ask the Chargers how mitigated they feel their risk is of being injured.
2: Sure.
0: In the preseason. You know what I'm saying? I just think, like, these things are, boom, suplex city. Who hates that?
2: Anyway. Is that a football move? Is that going to help you in a game someday? I mean, you referenced the Tyler Biotish injury, the center for the Chargers who got hurt. Mm-hmm. That's terrible. That stinks. Nobody wants to see that happen. That could happen in a preseason practice that's done at their facility. It could happen in a joint practice. It could happen in a game. But that suplex move that you love so much, David, how does that help you become a better football player? Explain that to me.
0: But does it hurt? I mean, like, does it, like, is this, like, this is...
2: It's unnecessary. There's a risk of injury doing something like that.
0: I mean, I guess the thing is, like, when I watch that, like, that is, that could be a hit that could happen in a preseason. I mean, it's not a suplex, but, like, you can get hit, you're going to get hit harder come preseason time. Like, there's just, I mean, we can overdo this thing of, like, this could be an injury, this cannot be an injury, like... I don't know how we can sort of, like, mitigate any injury in the NFL. What I'm saying is, like, if I'm watching this brawl, I feel like it is people are going to talk about it, and it's the net negative just really is not there. But the problem is the net positive of any of this is up for debate, and the negative of something like that, like, I just don't know where, I just don't know if, like, if that it is enough to say that this is all bad. You know what I'm saying? Like, I just don't see that part of it when we're talking about this versus a preseason game where you're padded up, you're hitting each other in full speed. All of it is going to create injury. I just don't know why one is we're complaining about more than the other one.
1: Joint practices, believe me, to Courtney's point, the only reason they're going to even go away is because the NFL schedule, and it will, go to 18 games. A lot of teams will figure out, you know, have this whole organizational structure. That's not worth the risk because we need guys for 18 games, not trying to prove themselves or against the practice, whether it's against their own teammates or teammates on another team, or should I say players on another team, trying to figure that out and get ready for the NFL season. Either way, a difference of opinion from Courtney Cronin on one side, David Dennis Jr. on the other side, Freddie Cole in the middle of all that when it comes to sportsmen like Info Evan Cohen, Chris Canty, and Michelle Smallman. So what does an NFL insider have to say about joint practices and what's going on with the Cleveland Browns quarterback situation? Keep it here on ESPN Radio, the ESPN app, and don't forget about us on ESPN2.
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8: Your Skynet forecast for today. We'll have a slight chance for some showers this morning. Cloudy through the mid-morning, but then gradually clearing with a high of 79 degrees. For tonight, clear skies with a low down to 59. For Friday, mostly sunny, a high of 80. Friday night, a slight chance for some showers. Partly cloudy overnight with a low 61. Saturday, showers likely in the afternoon. Partly sunny overall in 78. For Skynet weather, I'm Bert Richardson, ESPN Radio, 1430 AM and 105.7 FM.
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11: 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I'm Dusty Sonnenberg reporting. Wonder clear skies, a beautiful morning, 60 degrees on the barn thermometer, and the forecast looks like it's going to be a great day locally with temperatures in the low 80s and sunshine, and a great start to high school Friday night football. A couple quick programming notes and calendar reminders. 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Then on Monday, you can join him in Allen County at the Allen County Fair, thanks to Nature's Premium Liquid Fertilizers since 1946. And we'll be broadcasting from the Allen County Fair, thanks to Tempty Trailers. Check out their new location in Sydney, Ohio. Taking a quick look now at our news feed and what's making top headlines at OhioAgNet.com, the flooding conditions are something you will see a couple stories about today. You know, corn and soybean fields are mostly in that grain fill stage, and the yield impacts of flooding will likely differ for each crop. There's a great article up today from the Corn Newsletter dealing with adapting to the rains in August and how much is too much. Dee Jepson, who's a professor for agricultural safety and health at The Ohio State University, has an article focusing on safety, debris removal, soil recovery, crop assessment, and infrastructure repairs after flooding conditions have occurred. Now, not all the headlines are about flooding. Applications are also being accepted now for the 2027 Ohio Farm Bureau Young Agricultural Professionals competitive events that would include the discussion meet, the Excellence in Agriculture competition, and the Outstanding Young Farmer contest. You can read more about that today, as well as a great article by Doc Don Sanders talking about animal reproduction technology. All that and more, as well as the latest in markets and weather, online at OhioAgNet.com. 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September corn was up 5¾ cents, and December corn was up 5½. September soybeans closed the day down 1½ cents, while November soybeans were down 0.75 cents. September Kansas City wheat closed the day up 0.25 cents, while September Chicago wheat was up 2½ cents, and September Minneapolis wheat ending the day 6¾ cents higher. In livestock at the close, October live cattle were up 77½ cents at $218 even. October lean hogs down $1.27½, $80.22½. This is the Ohio AgNet.
0: are talking about getting rid of the suplexes, which has been my favorite part.
1: Oh, just stop it.
0: Of the videos.
1: Stop being cheeky.
0: You were 90% of the way right. We can't possibly litigate suplexes out of this.
12: You could do a list of specific wrestling moves and associated fines and discipline that go with each one. So if you wanted the suplex to be penalized differently, yeah, you know, than a DDT or, you know, whatever,

0: Yeah, you could work on that.
1: I would put a GoFundMe together to allow to pay for somebody's $25,000 fine for a Stone Cold Stunner in the middle of these things. Oh. But Grimes, what would you say would be the optimal sort of preseason format? Everybody's sort of complaining about with the preseason games and the joint practice. What does it look like for you think for everybody to get
0: work on that?
1: I would put a GoFundMe together to allow to pay for somebody's $25,000 fine.

0: 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What is Pat Costello really sick and tired of that has him completely out of sorts? We'll get to that. Courtney gives you this word courtesy of Sherwin-Williams.
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4: I'm Jay Fox on the Ohio News Network. In South Columbus, first responders rescued a child from rushing floodwaters yesterday afternoon. Angela Ann, a Bowen affiliate, WBNS-TV, reports.
5: Rescuers pulled a 12-year-old boy out of flooded waters. Rescuers had to use ropes to try to reach that boy. Columbus Fire says the boy went into that water just before 2:30. They say that boy was riding his bicycle, trying to cross a bridge, and then got swept into the water. He's now at Nationwide Children's Hospital, and his condition is described as stable.
4: In Southeast Ohio, AEP and the Southeast Ohio Food Bank have partnered in a massive food drive to assist the roughly 380 residents that were displaced in Crooksville and other parts of Perry County. In Northwest Ohio, a Toledo man will now spend the next four decades in prison for sexually abusing minors and recording his actions. He will also pay restitution to the 25 victims whose gender has not been revealed. Leaked internal Republican memo suggests growing concern in the Husted Brown Senate race because of fundraising and data center backlash. The Cleveland Guardians beat the San Francisco Giants 5-2, and the Cincinnati Reds lost in epic fashion to the St. Louis Cardinals 10-9 after giving up six runs in the ninth inning. For the Ohio News Network, I'm Jay Fox.
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31: Is how could it be two places at once? And I was thinking about that twist and with Courtney, and I am of the belief that Courtney Cronin has a twin that she's hiding from us. I feel like there's a Casey Cronin out there that they're just hiding around, and we don't know if we're actually seeing Courtney or Casey right now, because there's the one is in Chicago right now breaking news and doing stories, while the other one is right here, and I'm developing trust issues and real concerns because I feel like I've gotten to the bottom of how Courtney's in multiple places at once.
0: This sounds like
31: confirm or deny this, Courtney or Casey, let me know.
1: Well, I'll say this about my doppelganger, whoever she is out there, somebody cosplaying as me. I think the world is better off with just one of me. I don't think the world could handle two people who present themselves the way that I do. It's too much.
31: What?
1: Too much.
31: That's what somebody with a secret twin would say.
1: Yeah. I understand the logic there, so I can understand why you think I'm lying, but, you know, I haven't broken the sound barrier working on it to be able to get from one place to the next.
22: Have we ruled out that you have an AI duplicate?
1: A hologram, maybe?
22: Possibly. The Tupac hologram, but it's Courtney Cronin.
1: The Chief Keef hologram that never was. We haven't ruled that out yet. That could be possible.
31: I've often said that Courtney Cronin is the Chief Keef of ESPN, so I could see where you're going. Many have said that. Many have said it.
0: How do we get to the corner of Magician Boulevard and Illusion Avenue when it comes to you, David Dennis Jr. and Courtney?
31: I'm just saying.
1: That I've never seen.
31: I'm just saying it's possible.
0: No, it's
31: I think
0: not.
31: There's a Casey Cronin on First Take.
0: Is not.
31: And unsportsmanlike, and a Courtney Cronin that does Bears Combine and Sports Center. I just think it's possible.
0: Next.
31: We need to have your mom call in.
22: I would like for you guys to weigh in on a couple debates that we've been having behind the scenes here.
0: Sure.
22: One of them is, how good do people look wearing mustaches or having mustaches on their face?
0: Depends on their face.
22: So Rachel, who is producing TV for us today, says that 0.1% of the population looks good in a mustache, which averages out to about 8 million people
0: in the entire world
22: who look good with a mustache. And we think that she's completely wrong and super light on that number.
0: Yeah, I'm with you guys on that one. I'm not with Rachel on that one.
22: Yeah, 8 million people.
0: 8 million people. Yeah.
1: A lot of guys have facial hair.
31: Yeah, like what kind of mustache are we talking? I feel like just a mustache.
1: It doesn't connect. It's not a goatee. It's not part of
22: the hair. Correct. Travis Kelce mustache, but any mustache.
0: I think it depends on the dude, man.
1: Face shape matters.
0: Yes.
31: Yeah.
1: How thick the hair is matters.
22: We look
1: how much it covers.
0: Yes.
22: There's about 12 million men in the United States that have mustaches.
0: And then another 12 million?
1: And then where did you find that number?
22: The internet, where everything is true and nothing's made up.
0: Sure.
22: And then another about 40 to 50 million who have beards.
1: Okay.
31: Really? There's way more beards than mustaches?
22: Oh, for sure.
0: I'm not surprised by that. But I thought the mustache number would be a lot higher than 12 million.
1: Is it just because it's not the style that it once was, that most men who grow facial hair, Pat, yourself included.
22: Beards, yeah.
1: Beards. Yeah. Like, it becomes a beard now. It's all encompassing. It's not just the caterpillar.
22: All right, yeah. So you're all on board that more than 8 million people look good with a mustache.
31: Yeah, I feel like if I went barefaced, I would look way worse.

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2: Your Skynet forecast for today. We'll have a slight chance for some showers this morning. Cloudy through the mid-morning, but then gradually clearing with a high of 79 degrees. For tonight, clear skies with a low down to 59. For Friday, mostly sunny, a high of 80. Friday night, a slight chance for some showers. Partly cloudy overnight with a low 61. Saturday, showers likely in the afternoon. Partly sunny overall in 78. For Skynet weather, I'm Bert Richardson, ESPN Radio, 1430 AM and 105.7 FM.
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9: Your Skynet forecast for this afternoon, a chance of showers or thunderstorms. Otherwise, mostly sunny with a high near 80 degrees. For tonight, clear skies with a low of 60. Friday, sunny with a high near 80 with a light easterly wind. Saturday, a slight chance for some showers or thunderstorms in the afternoon. Partly sunny with a high near 79 degrees. For Skynet weather, I'm Kara Stallings, ESPN Radio 1430 AM and 105.7 FM.
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1: Great stuff by Mike Reese. ESPN Patriots report him on Associate. Mike Reese giving us the lowdown of the Patriots getting ready for the NFL season right here on Unsportsmanlike, presented by Progressive Insurance. David Dennis Jr., along with Freddie Coleman, in for Evan Cohen, Chris Canty, as well as Michelle Smallman. So we get back to the Raiders. After Pizzagate got in the way, the Raiders won a big slice in the AFC West. But what's the likelihood that even if they don't win a lot, they could be better off in the future? 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
11: How are you? 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
12: Sports.
11: Some.
12: Parenting?
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11: 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There's that one.
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0: that gave him a chance to be a head coach when many people wondered if that was actually going to happen this late in his NFL career as an offensive coordinator, as an offensive mind. That is Todd Monken. They don't mind that this decision is going to blow up in their face. And you know why? Because they got a bunch of draft picks next year that they believe they're going to get the quarterback they want. They got a lot of guys they believe they're going to play in college right now that next year one of those guys will be a first-round pick, and they'll go after that guy. They are literally I'm not saying to put in Shedeur Sanders in harm's way, David, but as if they say to themselves, if he works out, great. If he doesn't, well, more than likely, whether he works out or not, whether it's Deshaun Watson, Shedeur Sanders, we're going to be drafting a quarterback. Our starting quarterback next year is not on the roster this year in Cleveland.
1: Which actually makes the Deshaun Watson decision even more ridiculous. This dude is not even the quarterback of your future. This dude is still, you're basically throwing a year away to let this guy be your quarterback. So why even bother? Like, you're still flushing $30 to $40 million down the drain that you, like, you owe him that money and you go to roll him out to stink. You're still wasting that money. Like, sure, he's providing labor, I guess, but he's just there. And you don't even want this dude for the long term. I don't get it. It doesn't make any sense to me.
0: Like I mentioned, things that don't make sense to quarterback position are Brownsian things in the history of the Cleveland Browns, especially. The last thing they won NFL championship was in 1964, which I guarantee was a long way before David Dennis Jr. was born. He is David Dennis Jr. and Freddie Coleman. And for Evan Cohen and Chris Canty, Michelle Smallman, this is Unsportsmanlike on ESPN Radio, the ESPN app, and ESPNU. And what advice did a former NFL player give to C.J. Stroud that could really help the Houston Texans quarterback and this team maybe be that much of a contender in the AFC? We'll get to that after this word from 5-Hour Energy, baby, because getting on the sweet life with cotton candy 5-Hour Energy, it's that classic throwback cotton candy flavor, but with zero sugar and a 5-Hour Energy boost. I keep these with me so I can tackle that sweet tooth with a tasty caffeine kick and no guilty sugary aftermath. 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
4: I'm Jay Fox on the Ohio News Network. Governor Mike DeWine has asked FEMA and the U.S. Small Business Administration to conduct expedited damage assessments following back-to-back storms in an effort to speed up the recovery process. In Columbus, a Riverside Hospital transport employee has been accused of sex crimes against a patient. Station Necken of ONN affiliate WBNS-TV reports.
5: Court records say Boukmise Baziz entered a patient's room, pinned her down, and started kissing her. According to investigators, the patient tried to scream for help, but Baziz put his hand over her mouth. Then they say he lifted up the patient's gown and groped her. The victim was eventually able to get one arm free and push Baziz away. Baziz at this hour remains in Franklin County Jail on $75,000 bond. He will be in court for a preliminary hearing on August 29th.
4: There's an update on a suspect in the death of a Northeast Ohio police officer. Russ Mitchell of ONN affiliate WKYC-TV in Cleveland reports.
6: A judge is ordering mental health records released for the man accused of killing Cleveland police officer Jamison Ritter and his own grandmother. Delonte Hardy was ruled incompetent to stand trial and has been undergoing treatment to restore his competency. Prosecution and defense experts will review his medical records to see if he's ready to face trial. Those records are due September 1st.
4: For the Ohio News Network, I'm Jay Fox.
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0: To the promised land and get close to the Super Bowl in the AFC when it comes to Houston.
1: Yeah, he's got a lot of pressure, largely in part to the last thing we saw, which was an all-time kind of playoff stinker and a very winnable game against a team that was, you know, made the Super Bowl. Like that could have been actually the Texans there instead, and it was not that because of C.J. Stroud. But I don't think he is totally the issue here with this team that they need to improve on. It's that offensive line. The Texans were 30th in pass block win rate, 32nd in run block win rate. Like, you're just not going to allow your quarterback to, you know, get out the gate when you have those deficiencies in the offensive line. Now, they made some improvements. Is it going to be enough to get C.J. Stroud? Because, like, this dude just a couple years ago was way ahead of schedule, and we were talking about him as the future, like, one of the future stars in the league. I think that we'll probably see, hopefully, a guy who's in between that superstar and what we saw against with the Patriots. But so much of that is that offensive line and not just him.
0: Well, they did a fantastic job drafting Keelan Rutledge out of Georgia Tech, who's going to play center. I think he could be the next great offensive lineman. Yeah. And this second-round pick at tight end when it comes to I forget the kid's name right now. He played last night for them. He had a chance at 6'6", 250 pounds, the kid out of Michigan, the tight end. Mm-hmm. Really, really good play. They believe he can run two tight ends and help out C.J. Stroud and help out that running game when it's all said and done. But C.J. Stroud got a piece of advice from one of our own to play in the NFL. Jason McCourty, ESPN NFL player, NFL analyst, had this say last night at SportsCenter what he believes C.J. Stroud needs to do for the Texans to be better than what they are.
16: You always try to remind guys, though, like, this is a sport that we all started playing when we were just kids.
17: Right.
16: And you were going out there because you were playing with your buddies and you were having a blast doing it. For CJ, that's what you want to get back to. I'm just out here playing football. The same things that we've practiced all the way from April through August, we're just trying to go out there and execute those things. The external pressures that go on, people saying don't screw it up, a contract year, all of those things. When I go play good ball and I'm smiling and I'm having a blast, it all takes care of itself.
0: if he's able to take care of the football, like I mentioned, Marlon Klein, I could remember his name. That's the kid that got out of Michigan, who they really like a lot, that can be a two tight end setup. Jason McCourty is on to something, because C.J. Stroud, you can clearly tell, hurt everything about him last year. Well, if they don't get there, it's going to be your fault. You're holding this team back. You got a great defense. You got to be better than that. The Houston Texans decided we're not going to let them go out there and just try to figure this out by themselves. They were able to get David Montgomery. They get him from the Detroit Lions. They're hoping that their wide receivers can stay reasonably healthy. That can make that work. But they wanted to make sure they were going to protect him a lot better with a running game, with an offensive line, and extra tight ends. This way, everything that will be at his feet won't exactly fall at his feet. Houston did a fantastic job, in my opinion, through free agency and also in the draft, to make sure that C.J. Stroud had those resources. Now it's really up to him, like Jason McCourty said, to go out there and just play football and leave everything else to everyone else that has nothing to do with you.
1: It's kind of easier said than done, man. Like when you go out there and you have a playoff loss that is as devastating as that, and you have to shoulder the blame, that noise is loud, man. That noise is extremely loud. And you start losing a couple of these very winnable games. I mean, AFC South feels like the Texans' division to lose right now. I mean, I know the Jaguars are there. But C.J. Stroud is kind of in this crop of quarterbacks that we have been talking about basically all morning and all offseason. The Justin Herbert, Jordan Love, those kind of guys who get you to a certain level but have not really had those defining playoff moments in the last couple of years. So that pressure is going to be on him whether he wants to play with joy or not. You know, Jason McCourty is just a happy-go-lucky dude. For folks who don't know him, he's like the most positive guy in the world. And that's his approach to life in general. And everybody built like that, especially when he threw a million interceptions. It's a little tough.
0: It'll be tough, by the way. David Dennis Jr., Freddie Coleman, it's in Sports Unlike on ESPN Radio, the ESPN app, and ESPNU. Waiting for Evan Cohen, Chris Candy, and Michelle Smallman on this morning. If you see C.J. Stroud, the value of a quarterback is not so much what you can do with your offense, but who you can outplay on the other side when you have those kind of big-time matchups. Here are the quarterbacks he's going to face in the first 4 weeks of the regular season. Home versus Buffalo and Josh Allen. Mm-hmm. Home versus Cincinnati and Joe Burrow. Mm-hmm. At Indianapolis and Daniel Jones ahead of schedule. And we saw that look like the first 10 weeks of the regular season before he popped his Achilles and he was out for the rest of the season and the cold season with him. And then home versus Dallas with Dak Prescott. You're going to face some quarterbacks on the other side that if you're not doing your job, you place a lot more stress on your defense to have to do their jobs in spite of you. If you're C.J. Stroud, the best way to make sure people don't give you side eye and wandering eye, if you can actually do it, you cannot allow the quarterbacks I mentioned, those first four guys in the first 4 weeks of the season, to clearly outplay you. And then your defense has to cover up your sins and see if they can make that work.
1: But this is why there's so much positivity about the Texans. Yes, you're facing Burrow and Dak Prescott and Josh Allen in three of those four early parts of that season. But you're playing probably the worst versions of them possible because that defense is just so devastated. That defense is going to pressure them. That defense is going to cause turnovers. Like, you are not facing... I would be surprised if those three guys, when you look at their stats at the end of the season, I'd be surprised that Texans game is not among the worst performances that they have, because that defense is just that good, which is why the C.J. Stroud thing is so fascinating, is because if he is just good, this team has a real shot to win a championship.
0: Yeah, and he's been good, but to your point, the last thing we remember about C.J. Stroud was the fact that it didn't look good at all.
1: Cost him the game.
0: It cost him the game. Yeah. You can't have those kind of turnovers that he had, because you look at his stats last year, over 64% of his passes completed, over 3,000 yards, 19 touchdowns, passer rating of 92.9. A lot of people take those numbers, and C.J. Stroud, if he can better those numbers just a tad and play well in those big games, not if but when they get to the playoffs, then guess what's going to be happening for C.J. Stroud? A big, big contract from the Houston Texans as a potential franchise quarterback. That's exactly what's on the line for C.J. Stroud, not only for his psyche, but for the Texans' psyche, but also for his future wallet as well, being the quarterback he believes he can be. He's David Dennis Jr. I'm Freddie Coleman, in for the guys and lady today on Unsportsmanlike. Well, C.J. Stroud is probably tired of hearing people saying you can't do it. Joe Burrow is really tired in Cincinnati, and he may have sent a message to his organization about the future. That's next.
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20: From around the world, these are the AP International News headlines. U.S. and South Korean militaries have wrapped up their annual drill 6 days earlier than initially scheduled. The move came after President Trump abruptly ordered the Pentagon to substantially reduce exercises with South Korea. Trump cited what he described as a good relationship with North Korean leader Kim Jong-un and South Korea's refusal to support him over the war in Iran. Two former organizers of Hong Kong's annual Tiananmen vigil have been convicted in a national security case. Government-approved judges ruled that Lee Chuk-yeon and Chow Hong-tung incited others to overthrow China's communist leadership. Search teams have found the remains of American climber Mallory Geis, the last missing person of a 10-member international team killed in an avalanche on Pakistan's Broad Peak. Local volunteers located her remains Friday. I'm Marcela Sanchez. Here's the
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23: Third Skynet forecast for this afternoon. We'll have sunshine, a high near 80 degrees. For tonight, a slight chance of showers or thunderstorms overnight, partly cloudy with a low 63. For Saturday, showers and thunderstorms likely in the late afternoon with a high of 78 degrees. For Sunday, a slight chance of showers in the mid-afternoon with sunshine and a high 75. For Skynet weather, I'm Kara Stallings, ESPN Radio 1430 AM and 105.7 FM.
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0: show our guys the urgency that I have and that I want us to have as an organization to go and make it happen. You can keep pushing it down the road, or you can talk about it now and say this is the year. And you know, I'm tired of saying next year, next year, next year. This is it. Your life is too short to keep pushing things down the road, and I'm trying to instill some urgency and some intensity in everybody to go and be great every day and try to go make it happen.
1: Do you feel like it's got to be now or never this year?
0: That's how I'm treating it, for sure. That's how I'm treating it.
2: I wonder if there's a calculating effect to Joe Burrow putting that out there, because he said, I want people to realize what a sense of urgency is. As if to say, I'm the one that knows the sense of urgency. You guys better get on board. That goes beyond his teammates, David. That's a shot of his, not a shot, I don't want to say that. That's something of a message to his organization to say, we're not just going to keep doing this, and I'm going to be okay with it. I did not stick around and want certain things you've been able to deliver for me, just to use his terminology, to kick this can down the road and say, well, we did our best. Joe Burrow's like, I'm tired of doing our best. It's time for us to do and not just do our best and bring a championship here to Cincinnati.
3: Yeah, and it's interesting because it's sort of putting pressure on the Bengals organization. But don't you think that the Bengals would be decently well off if he had another great season? Like, you know what I'm saying? Like, I'm like, what is the true deficiency and shortcoming of the front office for him to be putting pressure like this? Like, they have a team that if their defense is fine and he is an MVP-like quarterback, they should be fine enough. Like, some of this, I think, is about him. And maybe just the idea of, if we're talking about, hey, this is my, this is a make or break or make this thing or bust year. Maybe part of it is just like the nature of just time and this thing running out. But I'm not looking at this team and saying that this is a team, and I know it's the Bengals, so we're used to saying this, that has just failed organizationally to create enough for them to be a winning team.
2: And by the way, he signed a contract extension. In September 2023, 5 years, $275 million. It runs from that point of 2023 through the 2029 season. Maybe that's the urgency he was talking about in terms of, man, oh, man, by the end of this contract, if we're not any better than where we are, of course you're going to take the money. He's not giving back the money. No one's doing that. But I'm sure he wants to let it be known that I signed up for the long haul. I'm involved in this, but we can't just continue to say year by year, well, we got Joe Burrow for the length of this contract, got to make it work. We got to start doing this now. And they did add pieces on defense. You bring in a Dexter Lawrence who's going to help your defensive line. You brought in other players that are going to help you. You got an offense that the offensive line can have any kind of protection, could be special once again in Cincinnati with Ja'Marr Chase and that whole lot. But when you put it out there about a sense of urgency, and everybody needs to feel that sense of urgency, and you didn't point that finger at yourself, that's Joe Burrow's way of saying, I know I'm all in. I've proven that I'm all in. But are there people here who are not on the same line as I am? And if they're not, then we may not have enough here to do something about that involving Cincinnati.
3: Yeah, but if you're all in, being all in is one thing. Being all world is another, and he needs to be all world this season. Like, I mean, the Bengals have as good a shot, again, if your defense, like say they have a 12th ranked defense.
2: Okay.
3: And you have a Joe Burrow that's we have seen what he can do, and you don't start your season off slow. Like we're forgetting about this when we talk about Joe Burrow, right? Like, we are talking, when we talk about Joe Burrow and the Bengals, we are not talking enough about the fact that their slow starts are in large part because he doesn't come out the gate good enough. And when you don't come out the gate good enough, you're behind the eight ball, and you have a situation in which you're trailing in a tough division, and you're struggling to get in. Like, that's part of it, too. I want to see Joe Burrow come out week one and look like the best quarterback in the NFL. If he can do that, and you can have a defense like a whole team, it's 17 points per game, where you don't, you know, they're not holding the ball for the whole game, where the time possession is not lopsided, and he has a chance to work, to really, really cook. We're talking about a Bengals team that could be right back where they were, and we're not sitting here talking about, hey, remember when he beat Patrick Mahomes all those years ago? He's holding on to it like he won like that's his Super Bowl. It's time to build onto that resume, and a lot of that is just Joe Burrow. You need to enter into that conversation. Like, for me, he's not He is like a rung down when we're talking the big three. To me, it's still big three in the NFL. It is still Lamar Jackson, Josh Allen, Patrick Mahomes. And Joe Burrow is right there below them. I think if you want the Bengals to have that type of year that you are saying this is the their last, you know, a shot at it, Joe Burrow has to firmly assert himself in that 1-3 spot. Make it the big four or kick somebody up out of there, but that's what's necessary for them.
2: I think it's a big four. I think he's part of a big four. I think he's an elite quarterback in the National Football League. Your point is valid in terms of he has to get off to a better start. He'll be the first person to say that that's something we have to do as an organization. And if you're going to be regarded, in my opinion, in my purview, as an elite quarterback, then you better be elite from the gate. You got to be elite from the jump. You got personnel, like I mentioned, on this football team with Cincinnati. You got T. Higgins. You got Jamar Chase.
3: You got the best receiver out of all the guys in the top four.
2: Are you taking Jamar Chase with Justin Jefferson?
3: I'm sorry, are the quarterbacks in the top four? Those quarterbacks that
2: yes,
3: we're talking about?
2: Yes, he does. There's no doubt.
3: Yeah, he got the best one. He may got the second best one, too. He may have the two best ones.
2: Yeah, he's no scrub. No doubt about that. Mike Gesicki's an underrated tight end. But your point's valid. You're an elite quarterback, Joe Burrow. Not saying you have to act like it. We've seen that. But at a certain point, when you say to yourself, okay, it can't just be about us. It's got to be about me leading the way. And not just with my words, but with my actions, and not starting off slow and trying to dig ourselves out of a hole. That recipe has worked a couple of times. It ain't going to work for Cincinnati in 2026 with an AFC that keeps getting better and better, especially in a division where two teams made the playoffs last year out of your division. The Pittsburgh Steelers and not you in Cincinnati. They were the only team to make the playoffs out of the division. Everybody else was looking up at the Pittsburgh Steelers. He's David Dennis Jr. I'm Freddie Coleman. We're in for Chris Canty, Evan Cohen, and Michelle Smallman today. 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
11: I'm Jay Fox on the Ohio News Network. A scheduled September trial for a Sylvania man accused of killing his mother-in-law has been postponed because of the large amount of evidence in the case. ONN's Angela Ann has details.
12: Attorney Peter Rose told the Lucas County Common Pleas Court judge that the discovery matrix has now stretched to 2,240 items for the trial of Jonathan Schmidt. Schmidt has pleaded not guilty to seven felony charges, including two counts of aggravated murder in the April 15th killing. killing of Marsha Van Druten. The judge scheduled another pretrial hearing to discuss progress in wading through the discovery. The judge's docket includes the Darnell Jones capital murder case in October, so it is speculated that Smith's trial would be rescheduled for November or December.
13: Cleveland Heights police say a three-year-old child has died after being shot in the head. Christy Paul of ONN affiliate WKYC-TV has more.
14: Officers responded to a home August 11th. That was just last week, after they received reports that a child had been shot. Now, that child was rushed to Rainbow Babies, but sadly did not survive. 19-year-old Warren Jenkins is charged with involuntary manslaughter. Police say an active investigation is ongoing to determine what happened.
13: Ohio has had 37 tornadoes so far this year, including 9 confirmed tornadoes on August 11th. 11th and 15th. The record was set in 2024 with 74 tornadoes that year. For the Ohio News Network, I'm Jay Fox.
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19: Third Skynet forecast for this afternoon. We'll have sunshine, a high near 80 degrees. For tonight, a slight chance of showers or thunderstorms overnight, partly cloudy with a low 63. For Saturday, showers and thunderstorms likely in the late afternoon with a high of 78 degrees. For Sunday, a slight chance of showers in the mid-afternoon with sunshine and a high 75. For Skynet weather, I'm Kara Stallings, ESPN Radio 1430 AM and 105.7 FM.
20: 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Grab a cold drink from the full bar, step up to the lane and throw some axes, hit the game tables, then crank up the night with live music all summer long. Friends, music, cold drinks, and axes flying. That's a summer vibe done right. Find it in the X Alley at In the X, 210 South Main Street in downtown Fostoria. 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
3: And tell you how they feel and you just see it. What has been sort of the moment that has tugged at your heartstrings the most so far?
21: Well, unfortunately, we got rained out yesterday, right? We sat around waiting and we hoped and we hoped. Today, games are going on from 9 o'clock in the morning all the way through to tonight to make up those lost times that we had yesterday. But I'll say this, game one that I was able to broadcast with Mike Monaco, we had a walk-off, but it was in a different variety. The starting pitcher goes to right field, elbow a little sore. He still goes out there. What happens? The ball finds him, and he throws the kid out at home plate to end the game. That I call a walk-off. And then you have New Jersey doing the same thing. To end the day, a walk-off home run, straightaway center, ends the game 2-1. New Jersey beats Massachusetts. I just think, all in all, we see things here that we rarely do see on a daily basis in Major League Baseball or in college baseball. It's the little leagues, and that's why when we broadcast it, I always tell everybody, I want to know their favorite food. I think it says a lot about a kid. What's your favorite food? And that's one thing that

0: Child has died after being shot in the head. Christy Paul of ONN affiliate WKYC-TV has more.
1: Officers responded to a home August 11th. That was just last week after they received reports that a child had been shot. Now, that child was rushed to Rainbow Babies, but sadly did not survive. 19-year-old Warren Jenkins is charged with involuntary manslaughter. Police say an active investigation is ongoing to determine what happened.
0: Ohio has had 37 tornadoes so far this year, including 9 confirmed tornadoes on August 11th. 11th and 15th. The record was set in 2024 with 74 tornadoes that year. For the Ohio News Network, I'm Jay Fox.
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12: Checo running.
13: Wow.
12: Because he just always looks like he's mad at the ground and like stomping.
13: Hurtful.
12: He does the high knees.
13: And unfortunately, like Isaiah Pacheco, the robot got injured.
12: So that robot broke in half. Is that still the same robot or is that two robots now?
13: One.
14: That's one robot in half. You just made our case for us.
12: In that case, I tend to agree. I think that's now a broken robot.
13: Only took you 3 hours to agree with.
12: Well, I still don't agree if we're talking pizza, but the robot is not constituted by a slice.
15: I was thinking it was Jackson Dart running directly into a defense.
12: Yeah, honestly.
15: But there's that.
13: Savage. Everybody standing on business. Cam, what's next?
12: Yeah, so Fernando Mendoza had an okay outing in the preseason game last night. And he talked to Laura Rutledge after the game. And he wanted to say hello to a certain someone on the ESPN broadcast. Take a listen.
16: Okay, well, you nailed it. We'll go tell Kirk that you did a great job.
17: Thank you. Please do. And please tell Mr. Buck I say hello.
16: We love it. There you go. What about Mr. Aikman?
17: Oh, of course. I mean, he's a legend, you know? I think Mr. Buck needs some more love because, I mean, Mr. Aikman's already, you know?
16: Well said, Fernando. You nailed it.
17: Thank you.
13: Never change.
12: We got 15 years of that coming our way.
13: I hope so.
14: Is it crazy to say that I think Fernando Mendoza is already the most likable quarterback in the NFL?
13: I don't think there's any doubt about that because it's not fake, it's not canned, it's not planned. It's just endearing because that's who he is.
15: Yeah, I tend to agree. He's going to be press conference gold for the foreseeable future.
14: I can't wait to turn on him by next year.
13: I'm surprised you haven't turned on him now because maybe he's too good for you.
14: Once he's a full-time starter, then we can turn on him.
13: What do you mean we?
14: He'll turn on him.
12: People will turn on him.
14: Everyone will turn on him.
15: He's too nice.
12: A lot of weed. Some people are already tired of his what they deem a shtick, but I think he's just being genuine. But it will be viewed as a shtick.
13: It's amazing how it doesn't take long for people all of a sudden to form that kind of opinion on somebody, and he just got here. But that's the America that we
15: That's what we do. We love him until we hate him. Once he starts and he does this old gee golly gosh thing, it'll get everybody's nerves.
12: You bring him up just to tear him down.
15: Yeah, that's what we do.
13: Sad. What's next?
12: All right, so Ryan McGee, great reporter, writer, and ESPN radio host on Marty McGee on Saturdays. He does every week during the football season, college football season, he does a preseason or a during the season bottom 10 for schools. He made a special edition this week, and he threw Jaden Daniels in there in that bottom 10. Can you take a guess what number in the bottom 10 that he had Jaden Daniels at?
13: If it's not number 5, then what are we doing?
12: It was number 5.
13: What are we doing?
14: Out of respect, obviously.
13: Oh, sure.
12: He gave him his number back, finally.
13: His preseason bottom 10, Jaden Daniels at number 5, ultimate flex by Ryan McGee. Ultimate.
15: Sure. This is the most can the season start story I could think of.
13: Me too.
15: This is the most like, come on.
13: Tomorrow we get college football tomorrow.
15: Yeah, like this is the most like, can we get some real snaps in because this Jaden Daniels thing has just gotten out of hand.
14: Can Jaden Daniels take some of those snaps for LSU at this point? Who knows?
13: I just trying to figure out what the end game was with that whole thing. Seriously. And how that was going to be positive. I just don't get it. What's next?
14: He created
15: if you
14: drama
15: have five
14: for himself.
15: Slices of pizza. Yeah. Can Jaden Daniels sue you?
12: Now that's an argument I can get behind.
13: Maybe 5 times.
15: Or can you split them to have 10? I don't know.
12: Well, he'd demand that you split them.
13: Yeah.
12: Be like, can we cut one of these in half?
13: That won't
12: and
13: be
12: create 2 slices.
13: Yeah, that
12: so
13: won't
12: now
13: be
12: we have 6.
13: That won't be a request. That'll be a demand. You're exactly right.
12: Or I'll sue you.
13: Yes. What's next?
12: So OG Anunoby, he had a big moment in the NBA Finals.
13: He did.
12: Tip in Game 4. Mm-hmm. He was in Times Square hanging out with fans. They were lobbing him passes, and he was trying to recreate his tip-in on a hoop in Times Square with fans. There's video that we are showing. Mm-hmm. So he's still capitalizing on that that huge moment, and I think he will be for the rest of his life.
13: Yeah, we had a chance to talk with him before that happened.
12: Yeah, you spoke with him this week, right?
13: Yeah, Wednesday and Freddie and Harry, and I said, what is that going to be like? He goes, I still can't believe that people are still talking about that. He said, I don't think
12: get used to it, buddy. Yeah, it's going to be happening for 40 years.
13: He knew it was significant when that happens in the finals. But he said, I see it on T-shirts and everything, and out of recreating it, I think he understands the scope, David, Cam, and Pat, exactly what that moment is always going to mean to Knicks fans.
15: Yeah, as a lifelong Knicks fan since Game 4, I must say that this moment is the greatest moment in my Knicks fandom, and I'll remember this for the rest of my life. So
12: you suffered for a long time, too, during that game.
15: I suffered for a really, really long time.
13: Three quarters
15: of a game in my life that
13: poor
15: I just
13: baby.
15: Didn't know. It's been a long, hard road as a Knicks fan to get to where we are. So for OG to do that is pivotal. I remember that forever. Time to build a statue. Knicks in 5. Knicks tape, baby. You're...
13: I'm not going to say anything else. We got anything else, Pat?
14: One more quick one, a fun one to end with. There was a dad who caught his son's first ever professional home run for the Wisconsin Timber Rattlers.
13: Nice.
14: His dad was out in the outfield for the game and caught the home run.
13: One of the few times that you don't get your parents better seats that it paid off.
14: Yeah.
15: That's sweet.
13: The goal is coming your way next for David Dennis Jr. and Freddie Cohen. This on Sportsmanlike and
15: ESPN
13: Radio.
15: Knicks in 5.
13: And ESPNU.
12: 2 slices.
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0: I'm Jay Fox on the Ohio News Network. Catastrophic flash flooding impacted central and southern Ohio yesterday due to relentless intense rainfall. In Franklin County, some areas saw as much as 7 inches of rain, which forced Columbus City officials to activate the Franklinton flood wall and gates. Licking, Fairfield, Montgomery, Shelby, Logan, and Preble counties also saw flash flooding, with multiple roadways closed and one body recovered from the Great Miami River. Columbus Fire rescued three people from the rapidly rising Blacklick Creek in Canal Winchester. Interstate 70 is closed in both directions near Buckeye Lake following the cresting of the South Fork Licking River. The roadway will be closed until early evening today. In southwest Ohio, a beloved local Haitian pastor in Springfield was detained by ICE and booked into the Butler County Jail, causing a public outcry.
23: Third Skynet forecast for this afternoon. We'll have sunshine, a high near 80 degrees. For tonight, a slight chance of showers or thunderstorms overnight, partly cloudy with a low 63. For Saturday, showers and thunderstorms likely in the late afternoon with a high of 78 degrees. For Sunday, a slight chance of showers in the mid-afternoon with sunshine and a high 75. For Skynet weather, I'm Kara Stallings, ESPN Radio 1430 AM and 105.7 FM.
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31: And my father's already shaking his head in disgust for anyone watching on the ESPN app. So what's got you ticked off this quickly into the show? I don't understand.
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31: I was going to say, let me back this up here. So yeah, producer Devin, explain this to everyone in the ESPN radio department. there is a whiteboard that contains a question either every day or every week that is currently tearing our department in half, pun fully intended.
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0: he was coming out of college and how he struggled since it in the playoffs last year. Oh, my God. It was just brutal. Second year now under Nick Caley, the offensive coordinator, and it looked good in the preseason game they just played. You know, he obviously played very, very sparingly. But that's going to be the key. It's going to be the key.
1: I understand and hear when people like Daniel Jeremiah, who we love, who does a great job, say preseason is a liar. And you don't want to take too much away. But I am monitoring this Houston Texans offensive line situation. Because when we talk about all the rest of that, it's window dressing for the conversation that's been happening in Houston since C.J. Stroud's rookie season, which is their inability to protect him and the hockey line change every offseason to try and put the guys in front of him. So what do? They bring Wyatt Teller, who's a Pro Bowler with the Cleveland Browns, albeit late in his career, over to play guard. They drafted Ariante Irisarie in the second round last year. They brought Braden Smith over from the Indianapolis Colts offensive line. And then they draft Keelan Rutledge. And every once in a while, you have a capstone player that falls into place and makes everything else sing. I don't know if he's going to play center or guard. He was on top of the depth chart at center. He started at guard last night, did their rookie first-round pick out of Georgia Tech. This dude seems like he has the goods. And the same way, if you look at Gray Zabel with the Seattle Seahawks, that was that guy that came in and helped solidify a group that wound up being able to win a Super Bowl because that offensive line went and played really well. I think Keelan Rutledge is that kind of guy. And again, it's against the Commanders and it's against the Max Crosby-less Raiders in the preseason. This offense is kind of pounding the rock on people. And if Nick Caley and this offense can have that foundation built in front of C.J. Stroud in the way that it looks right now, which is fundamentally sound and physical and downhill, I think it could help offset what is a banged-up skill group right now.
0: So in the unsexy talk of O-line, Keelan Rutledge, I believe, has never played center.
1: No.
0: And it looks like he's going to be the starting center. You played guard 1 year at Notre Dame, and you played center as well at Notre Dame. How we talk maybe switching from right tackle to left tackle or tackle down to guard? What's it like going from guard to now playing a position at the highest level that you have never played before?
1: Yeah, I mean, as long as you know how to snap the football, it's a lot easier. You have so much help. You've got guys all around you all the time to help you. It's magnificent. Now, modern defenses have found a way to isolate, and we get those horrible shots that should be illegal of guys like Myles Garrett doing crossover dribbles in the middle of the offensive line on guys that are half their athletic ability, 6'3 with stubby arms. That's why you play on the inside. So, no, as long as you could snap the football, it actually can be a lot easier than what you're asked to do at offensive guard, even on the left side where it's like traditionally been easier. So, I don't know. I feel pretty good about that. Again, last night he got to start off at guard. I'll be very interested to see how that group ultimately slots, but either way, I think he is an indication that they understand they've had a problem and they are serious about remedying it with the way that they've assigned draft capital and the way they've gone out and spent money in the last couple of years. So, I don't know. That's got me hopeful. Your prep for every season should start with, does this team have the offensive line to make it work? And maybe with Houston, just maybe, they finally got a chance in that regard. You guys can watch the Golics on ESPN+. Go on, head to the app now and click watch, and then look for the Golics and enjoy. Coming up next, we'll discuss an athlete who's one of the best masters of the bank in sports history. 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
10: I'm Jay Fox on the Ohio News Network. Catastrophic flash flooding impacted central and southern Ohio yesterday due to relentless intense rainfall. In Franklin County, some areas saw as much as 7 inches of rain, which forced Columbus City officials to activate the Franklinton flood wall and gates. Licking, Fairfield, Montgomery, Shelby, Logan, and Preble counties also saw flash flooding, with multiple roadways closed and one body recovered from the Great Miami River. Columbus Fire rescued 3 people. From the rapidly rising Black Lick Creek in Canal Winchester. Interstate 70 is closed in both directions near Buckeye Lake following the cresting of the South Fork Licking River. The roadway will be closed until early evening today. In southwest Ohio, a beloved local Haitian pastor in Springfield was detained by ICE and booked into the Butler County Jail, causing a public outcry. Springfield police issued a formal statement saying they have no control over ICE and are committed to serving all peoples in their community. In central Ohio, Les Wexner has stepped down from his role as chairman of the Ohio State University Medical Board and no longer has voting capability. In northeast Ohio, almost $20 million in federal neighborhood development grants could be at risk in Cleveland if the city fails to comply with federal mandates that could also end community development block grants completely. For the Ohio News Network, I'm Jay Fox.
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12: 2 hours ago, Kyle arrived at the bar.
13: Hey, what's everyone drinking?
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12: 5 minutes ago, Kyle decided to drive home drunk. 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
14: Sir, have you been drinking tonight?
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16: ONN Sports, somebody well, starting on the baseball diamond, leading 5-4 with two outs in the ninth. Dane Meyers dropped a fly ball in deep left center that allowed the Cardinals to score a pair of runs and take a one-run lead. And then St. Louis would go on to score 6 runs in total in the inning. And although the Redlegs bounced back to score 4 of their own in the bottom of the ninth, they ultimately fell 10-9 to the Cardinals in the rubber match of the 5-game set. Next up, the Reds will face the Diamondbacks in Arizona tonight at 9:40 for the first of a 3-game series. As for the Guardians, 8 of the 9-man lineup recorded a hit. 5 different guys drove in a run, and a solid day on the bump from Gavin Williams guided them to the 5-2 win over the Giants yesterday afternoon. Here's manager Stephen Vogt in the postgame on the win.
17: Felt good to win a series. Obviously, it's been a little while, so just felt good to complete that game. Gavin was outstanding. Unbelievable. Couldn't have asked for anything more from him, and obviously the bullpen was really good as well, and really good timely hitting today. I thought we executed really well. And really well played game.
16: Cleveland takes 2 out of the 3-game set. Next up, the Guards will face the Rockies in Colorado tonight at 8:40 for the first of a 3-game series. On the pitch, the Columbus Crew are on the road tomorrow night to face Nashville. Kickoff for that game is at 8:30. And week 2 NFL preseason action, we've got the Browns and Bengals both in action tomorrow on Saturday. The Browns will host the Bills for a 1 o'clock kickoff in Cleveland. Shador Sanders is set to get the start at quarterback in that one for the Browns. And then tomorrow night, the Bengals host the Bears. That game will get started at 7 in

0: He's the fourth player to surpass $500 million and the second player to surpass an over $90 million guaranteed at the age of 37 or older, LeBron being the other one. Those are the greatest stats. I mean, but he's a shooter. For the Cavs, James Harden is not the best player on the Cavs team. Donovan Mitchell is. But the ball is in James Harden's hand all the time. He is going to dictate things that go on, and we have seen him struggle in the playoffs. I don't think they're better than the Knicks. I don't think they're better than the 76ers, the way they're laid out right now. Now we have to see how the injuries, and that's true for all teams, but especially with Joel Embiid, who has had injury issues. But yeah, I think from a standpoint of where they are in the East, they're looking up at a couple of teams. And again, James Harden, we've seen him put up massive stats, but in the playoffs, what's the last time he was in the finals? 2012. So I mean, he just, the ball has to go through him, and I think that just kind of negates other people on the team.
1: To your point, James Harden, as of this last season, is tied with Karl Malone for the most playoff wins, 98, without a championship, and hasn't been to the finals since that 2012 season where he was sixth man of the year with the Thunder. And that sample size there, to me, is why it's fair to say, hey, James Harden in the postseason has a ceiling. And I don't know if the rest of that roster, which is great, like you pair Peyton Watson's the player they went out there and were able to sign and trade, right, or trade and sign, I should say, along with Evan Mobley and Jared Allen and Donovan Mitchell. That's a very good team. They were a very good team this year in an Eastern Conference that, yes, the Knicks are at the top, but there's already been changes to that roster. We've seen how difficult it is to repeat in the NBA, so there's opportunity there. But unlike some of the quarterbacks that we throw this on, where if you've only got a handful of postseason games, how much are we supposed to read into that sample size to say this is a you problem when we get there? We've seen enough. Like James Harden, you mentioned the offense. I think of the defense, where at times he gets picked on in the postseason to the extent that it's a limiting factor for your team. We know enough about this guy's career to say that in the postseason, there is a ceiling on what James Harden is capable of when he's a central figure of your team.
0: Yeah, I actually think, unfortunately for my team, they take a little bit of a step back this year, and that's mostly because of what others have done in the East.
1: Two great players in the NFL, Joe Burrow, Dak Prescott, trying to take the step forward. We discuss next.
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8: The grants this year go up to $500. It's a one-time payment, so that is increase from last year. They were $350 max last year. And it is for families or households that are at or below 300% of the federal poverty guidelines.
7: The Great Health for America program is set to launch in Northwest Ohio. Melissa Andrews of ONN affiliate WTOL-TV in Toledo has details with Rear Admiral Paul Jung, Deputy Surgeon General of the United States.
9: Toledo is one of four communities around the country to be chosen for this pilot program. It brings...
10: Third Skynet forecast for this afternoon. We'll have sunshine, a high near 80 degrees. For tonight, a slight chance of showers or thunderstorms overnight, partly cloudy with a low 63. For Saturday, showers and thunderstorms likely in the late afternoon with a high of 78 degrees. For Sunday, a slight chance of showers in the mid-afternoon with sunshine and a high 75. For Skynet weather, I'm Kara Stallings, ESPN Radio 1430 AM and 105.7 FM.
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3: The grants this year go up to $500. It's a one-time payment, so that is increase from last year. They were $350 max last year, and it is for families or households that are at or below 300% of the federal poverty guidelines.
2: The Great Health for America program is set to launch in Northwest Ohio. Melissa Andrews of ONN affiliate WTOL-TV in Toledo has details with Rear Admiral Paul Jung, Deputy Surgeon General of the United States.
4: Toledo is one of four communities around the country to be chosen for this pilot program. It brings in federal resources to address children's health, specifically $4 million a year for the next 2 years.
5: We want to make sure that children have the right nutrition in their food and the opportunities to get the physical exercise that they need to remain healthy.
2: In Northeast Ohio, Cleveland firefighters battled an early morning blaze this morning at the historic Friendship Baptist Church at 55th and Central in the city's Fairfax neighborhood. For the Ohio News Network, I'm Jay Fox.
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10: ONN Sports, somebody Wells, starting on the baseball diamond, leading 5-4 with two outs in the ninth. Dane Meyers dropped a fly ball in deep left center that allowed the Cardinals to score a pair of runs and take a one-run lead. And then St. Louis would go on to score six runs in total in the inning. And although the Redlegs bounced back to score four of their own in the bottom of the ninth, they ultimately fell 10-9 to the Cardinals in the rubber match of the five-game set. Next up, the Reds will face the Diamondbacks in Arizona tonight at 9:40 for the first of a three-game series. As for the Guardians, eight of the nine-man lineup recorded a hit, Five different guys drove in a run, and a solid day on the bump from Gavin Williams guided them to the 5-2 win over the Giants yesterday afternoon. Here's manager Stephen Vogt in the postgame on the win.
11: Felt good. Felt good to win a series. Obviously, it's been a little while, so just felt good to complete that game. Gavin was outstanding. Unbelievable. Couldn't have asked for anything more from him, and obviously the bullpen was really good as well, and really good timely hitting today. I thought we executed really well. And a really well-played game.
10: Cleveland takes two out of the three-game set. Next up, the Guards will face the Rockies and Colorado.
11: A while, so just felt good to complete that game. Gavin was outstanding. Unbelievable. Couldn't have asked for anything more from him. And obviously, the bullpen was really good as well. And really good.

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2: I'm Kate Burdett on the Ohio News Network. In Central Ohio, Interstate 70 remains closed in both directions near Buckeye Lake in Licking County. Marsha Augustin of ONN affiliate WBNS-TV in Columbus has more with ODOT Press Secretary Matt Bruning.
3: I-70 is completely underwater. The Licking County Sheriff's Office says deputies responded to more than half a dozen water rescues in this area Thursday. ODOT says the interstate will remain closed until crews can inspect the roadway and determine it is safe.
4: The National Weather Service is telling us this is all happening a little faster than they initially forecast, but that the forecast height remains on track. So that is a relief for us that we at least have an idea of where this river is going to go, but very concerning, obviously, to shut down a major interstate. This would only be the third time in a decade.
2: The deadline is looming for Cleveland Public Library workers to go on strike as negotiations continue. Danita Harris of ONN affiliate WKYC-TV has details.
5: In just 3 days, more than 400 library workers could walk off the job if a new contract cannot be reached. The union with the Cleveland Public Library says wages have not kept up with inflation. The library says it remains committed to reaching an agreement and has offered workers an 11% raise. But if a deal cannot be reached and workers strike, library programs and events would be canceled, and most branches have limited operations. Negotiations are scheduled to continue up until the strike deadline.
2: I'm Kate Burdett on the Ohio News Network.
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12: Third Skynet forecast for this afternoon. We'll have sunshine, a high near 80 degrees. For tonight, a slight chance of showers or thunderstorms overnight, partly cloudy with a low 63. For Saturday, showers and thunderstorms likely in the late afternoon with a high of 78 degrees. For Sunday, a slight chance

showers in the mid-afternoon with sunshine and a high 75. For Skynet Weather, I'm Kara Stallings, ESPN Radio 1430 AM and 1063. For Saturday, showers and thunderstorms likely in the late afternoon with a high of 78 degrees. For Sunday, a slight chance of showers in the mid-afternoon with sunshine and a high 75. For Skynet Weather, I'm Kara Stallings, ESPN Radio 1430.

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1: Because if it's McCaffrey, Evans, Debo, Kittle, Stripling being as good as we think.
0: I like it.
1: And Debo looking like the old Debo. Now you are talking about a top offense. Purdy protected.
0: Right.
1: Shanahan scheming. That's the plan. By the way, great plan.
0: Great plan.
1: They just Bosa and Warner plan. Out there healthy on the other side.
0: Where is the tightness? That's what I want to know.
1: I don't know. In his desire to play preseason football. I'd be tight about that, too.
2: Yeah. His back. His neck and his back.
1: 844-204-RICH. Number to dial. Teron Armstead, hour number two. It's a What's More Likely Friday as well, right here on the Rich Eisen Show.
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7: I'm Kate Burdett on the Ohio News Network. In Central Ohio, Interstate 70 remains closed in both directions near Buckeye Lake in Licking County. Marcia Augustin of ONN affiliate WBNS-TV in Columbus has more with ODOT Press Secretary Matt Bruning.
8: I-70 is completely underwater. The Licking County Sheriff's Office says deputies responded to more than half a dozen water rescues in this area Thursday. ODOT says the interstate will remain closed until crews can inspect the roadway and determine it is safe.
9: The National Weather Service is telling us this is all happening a little faster than they initially forecast, but that the forecast height remains on track. So that is a relief for us that we at least have an idea of where this river is going to go, but very concerning, obviously, to shut down a major interstate. This would only be the third time in a decade.
7: The deadline is looming for Cleveland Public Library workers to go on strike as negotiations continue. Danita Harris of ONN affiliate WKYC-TV has details.
10: In just 3 days, more than 400 library workers could walk off the job if a new contract cannot be reached. The union with the Cleveland Public Library says wages have not kept up with inflation. The library says it remains committed to reaching an agreement and has offered workers an 11% raise. But if a deal cannot be reached and workers strike, library programs and events would be canceled, and most branches have limited operations. Negotiations are scheduled to continue up until the strike deadline.
7: I'm Kate Burdett on the Ohio News Network.
11: 2 hours ago, Kyle arrived at the bar.
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2: Third Skynet forecast for this afternoon. We'll have sunshine, a high near 80 degrees. For tonight, a slight chance of showers or thunderstorms overnight, partly cloudy with a low 63. For Saturday, showers and thunderstorms likely in the late afternoon with a high of 78 degrees. For Sunday, a slight chance of showers in the mid-afternoon with sunshine and a high 75. For Skynet weather, I'm Kara Stallings, ESPN Radio 1430 AM and 105.7 FM.
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13: 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Coming up, five-time NFL Pro Bowler Terron Armstead. Three-time Super Bowl champion Mark Schlereth. And now, it's Rich Eisen.

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1: Third Skynet forecast for this afternoon. We'll have sunshine, a high near 80 degrees. For tonight, a slight chance of showers or thunderstorms overnight, partly cloudy with a low 63. For Saturday, showers and thunderstorms likely in the late afternoon with a high of 78 degrees. For Sunday, a slight chance of showers in the mid-afternoon with sunshine and a high 75. For Skynet weather, I'm Kara Stallings, ESPN Radio 1430 AM and 105.7 FM.
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9: Won a championship. Now you got Giannis and Bam. 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
15: Ben. 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
15: All right, here on ESPN Radio. That clip is about probably 4 or 5 years old. Yeah. Have you ever, have you gotten to the point yet that you are ready to say it is the Bengals, or are you? Do you still say Bengals?
17: It's still the Bengals. I don't know. If I try to say it like you, then I feel like I'm faking. Or something. It's, the Bengals is not what it is.
15: It is the Bengals, and it's 888-SAY-ESPN. Now, it is time for King of the Mountain. As you know, we do this every week. Whoever gives the best take is our King of the Mountain, and they reign for an entire week. We have our first week champion, but first, let's go ahead and get started with King of the Mountain.
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16: And then Matt and Myron will announce the hottest of them all.
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16: This is
20: the King of the Mountain champion.
16: The King of the Mountain.
15: It is King of the Mountain. 888-SAY-ESPN. Now, our winner last week was Van in Pennsylvania. Van, you were the winner last week. Talk to me. Where do you live in Pennsylvania, Van?
22: All right, shout out to my man, M. Diggity. I'm coming in hotter than his English accent. I'm surrounded by Lyme disease and Steelers in Western Pennsylvania and Mount Lebanon, and I got a take for y'all that you
15: okay,
22: can...
15: Okay, hang on. Before you give me the take, before you give me the take, by the way, you said you were surrounded by Lyme disease.
17: Okay.
15: Mount Lebanon, Pennsylvania. Where, it's in Western PA. Is it close to Pittsburgh, Van?
22: We're just south of the city on the other side of the Fort Pitch Bridge. That's right.
15: All right, so Mount Lebanon, Pennsylvania. Okay. When you won last week, did you celebrate last weekend at all?
22: I told my wife, and she couldn't believe me. She's like, that worthless sports got you another thing?
15: All right, Van, you're our first winner. You also would have our chance to be our first two-time winner if you can do it. You will set the standard these other people will try to hit. Give it to me. Well, our champion, go.
22: Before I go, I got a question for you. Do you want me to do this as a rhyme in an English accent, or do you want a straight take? What you want?
17: Straight take, I think, right?
15: I think we go straight take. Yeah. If you get a third week, I'll let you do it in an English accent. How's that?
22: Outstanding, mate. I can do that for you. Anyway, what's going to happen is this. At the end of this season, the Cincinnati Bengals are going to trade Joe Burrow to the Los Angeles Rams for their number one pick because Burrow is going to announce his retirement of being beaten like a pinata behind Cincinnati's line, which couldn't block a freaking sinus. The Rams already have the succession plan in place. They're going to trade Ty Simpson and their number one to the Bengals. The Bengals are going to bungle it right up. The Rams are going to continue to march on, and life as we know it will continue because the Bengals don't know how to manage football. And when I tell you there's cheese on the mountain, you bring crackers.
15: All right. I don't know what I think about the prediction, but all the rest of the stuff I enjoy. All right, so that's your take. Now, before I go, say something in your English accent. I would like to hear it.
17: Because I have one, too.
22: Gazer, it's not difficult to talk to kings now, is it? All you got to do is fix your mouth to talk a little Angleterra, and the people will understand you from across the pond now, isn't it?
15: Isn't it? That's, you know what? You did say, isn't it? So I think that's good. Myron, go ahead.
17: Would you like a spot, Tay? Isn't it?
15: Yours is so much worse than his. All you ever do is spot a team.
17: That's my best. That's the
15: best. All right, Van, hang tight right there. You are the standing champion. We'll see if anybody can take you out. 30 seconds. Go, Brian in Denver.
1: All right. Fan brought the heat. It's hard to follow that one up, but as a Raider fan, I'm going to be the man that says, don't be a poser on the man. Dozer. I know our loss is going to be a dozen, but this is the one time in life you got to trust your cousins. Live your life, live your dream, especially when you're on ESPN with cookies and cream.
15: Okay. Started slow.
17: Started slow.
15: Started slow. Got his momentum a little bit. I thought that was okay.
17: A little quiet.
15: Little quiet.
17: A little more
15: hard
17: energy.
15: To understand you exactly. But I like the thought process, Brian. So well done. Let's go to Jason in Phoenix. Go ahead.
2: All right, guys. I'm coming with the heat straight out the gate. This ain't no for no chumps right now. Michael Jordan is the LOAT. He's the luckiest player of all time. He had his six greatest competitors erased by injury, illness, and death. Isaiah Thomas, Larry Bird, Magic Johnson, and then Drazen Petrovic, Len Bias, and Reggie Lewis were all in the Eastern Conference. They would have wiped him out in the late 90s. He's the luckiest player ever.
15: Wow. Interesting take, yeah. Myron. Do you have any validity to the luckiest player of all time?
17: You know, like, we're such a fun-loving show. I don't know. Once you get into Drazen and Reggie Lewis and, you know, guys who are no longer with us, that took a little bit out of it for me, but it's a take. That's right. That's what it
15: I
17: is.
15: I don't think he's the luckiest at all time. No offense to those guys. Michael was on another level. And yeah, also, you have to remember how many superstars he went through his career. I mean, just look at the superstars Michael Jordan beat during his career. You start with Isaiah, then you also have Sean Kemp and Gary Payton, Clyde Drexler, Charles Barkley, Karl Malone, Reggie Miller, John Stockton, Magic Johnson. I mean, you go through that whole group, there's going to be very few people that win titles that beat a better set of players to get there than Michael Jordan will.
17: Yeah, I mean, you can't. There's no validity to him being lucky, but I will say, Lote is actually something that could be a thing, right? Luckiest of all time.
15: Who would you say is the luckiest player of all time?
17: Anyone who played with Brady and the Patriots, a lot of Patriots.
15: Oh, I like that. You think like Julian Edelman is a load?
17: Yeah, guys like that. A lot of guys who played. Julian Edelman might be on the trophy.
15: He really should be. If we're talking about the Mount Rushmore of luckiest of all time.
17: It's him.
15: Julian Edelman is a really good call. Isaiah in Kentucky, go.
18: All right. Matt Jones, MC Corporate Cookie. Here's what I got. Angel Reese, why is she still in the WNBA, right? I can't go on social media without her seeing a highlight reel of her bricking, airballing, turning the ball over, missing wide open layups. If she wasn't so marketable and so popular with kids, would she still be in the WNBA?
15: I think the answer is yes. The answer is yes. How many points a game does she average?
17: 16 Meyer? Points, 11.
15: She averaged 16 points.
17: She
15: but she does have, she reminds me a little bit of what we were talking about with Jordan Love in the sense that her mistakes tend to come at difficult times and so they stick out a lot. I think that's her biggest issue.
17: She had a perfect game yesterday, 20 points, 10 rebounds, didn't miss a shot. But yeah, and I think once you make those big mistakes, people kind of wait for you to make the next one. But her career overall has been incredible, and the Dream right now are in fifth in the WNBA standings. They got a chance to make a run.
15: Rico in Jacksonville, go.
23: Hey, so I'm sick and tired of Cleveland Browns wasting number one draft pick. I need the NFL to do the same thing like the Barclays does with a regulation with the UFL. But hear me out, y'all. Change it out. As in, the winner of the UFL gets the first round pick.

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0: I'm very glad to be hosting with you because you are much smarter than I am.
1: Go on.
0: Especially. Did you ever think that you would be using your law degree this much in sports talk radio with all the different lawsuits that have come about in the NCAA? And now the court, there has been an order that has been halted. The 10th Circuit Court of Appeals granted the NCAA a stay earlier this morning on an order that reverses a federal judge's decision that previously opened the door for athletes who started college in the 2022-2023 academic year and opened the door for potential fifth year of eligibility. So what does this all mean? Please do your best to try and educate me, because

0: what's happening with all these lawsuits. Dan Murphy joining us here on Freddie and Harry. So, Dan, obviously in this landscape where there are lawsuits all over the place, when it comes to a college basketball player like in Wisney in this case that we're talking about that just got appealed, the ruling that we got today, that's basketball. That's one thing. When we're talking about college football players, I think there's more of those in the Louisiana case, for example. College football is 1 week away. So what is the most important when it comes to these legal rulings as it pertains to this sport that is about to happen? How is that being managed with the transfer portal?
1: Yeah, it's a great question. I think right now, if you are a coach or a player or a player's agent, you're going to have to gamble a little bit, right? Because you have to enroll in classes this week. If you want to play, you still have to show up to class. You still actually have to be a student in college sports to play, even if you're not actually showing up to class. Mm-hmm. So at this point, you have to be enrolled. You have to be signed up. The team has to have signed you to some type of NIL deal, most likely, to get you there. So you're going to have to roll the dice a little bit and hope that your court comes through or that your restraining order upholds up at this point. But I think we could be a few weeks into the season with these cases still undecided. Like, we might go into week three when LSU's playing Ole Miss, and on Thursday be figuring out whether who their tight end or who their defensive tackle is going to be based on how some of these lawsuits play out. Because as much as there is definitely a sense of urgency, and we're seeing these decisions start to come quickly, because I think the courts realize the season starts in, you know, for some people in 8 days, for others in 2 weeks, you know, the court system moves at its own pace. It doesn't completely care when kickoff is going to be. So I think we're going to see this uncertainty and a little bit of chaos continue into the first few weeks of the college football season.
0: You mentioned that the NCAA now, I'm sure, feels pretty good about its chances to appeal some of these other cases like the one in Louisiana that everybody kept hearing about. As I understand it, they have not yet appealed that case, though, and we're right up against college football season. What is the holdup there? Do you know anything about their plans with these state court cases?
1: So no one at the NCAA has specifically told me that they are going to file an appeal in that Louisiana case, but they have said their chief legal counsel, you know, sent a letter out to everybody, you know, every school in the country. And I've talked to other people at the NCAA this week who said they plan to aggressively and as quickly as possible appeal all of these cases as they pop up, like they're playing a game of whack-a-mole right now in the court system. And I, you know, the only reason I think we haven't seen it yet is they've got a whole backlog of probably 12 to 15 of these cases where they have to file appeals and have to make sure they understand the state laws and hire the right lawyers who can go in front of the right judges to make these decisions. So I would expect that, you know, at any time now, whether it's today or sometime early next week, you'll see an appeal logged in that Louisiana case. And we'll see these things play out here over the next 2 or 3 weeks.
2: Dan Murphy, ESPN writer, joining us here on Freddie and Harry. Okay, so if this is going to be a week-to-week thing for a lot of these people in college football, what about college basketball? Do you think there's going to be any sort of blanket resolution, for lack of a better term, by the time we hit college hoop season, or is it going to be a game-by-game basis for a lot of those players as well?
1: Yeah, that's a good question. You know, certainly there's a better chance. They've got a few months to figure things out, and a lot of this is happening with restraining orders where the timeline is more like weeks rather than months. No one has to actually get to the end of an actual case. Like, none of these cases will probably reach the finish line before most of these guys are finished with their college careers. They take months, if not years, to play out in the legal system. But I think for a lot of college basketball teams, we will have a little bit more certainty by early October. The bigger challenge for them, as I mentioned, is if you want to play on a college basketball team in November, you have to be a student there in that semester. So you have to be making those decisions about what your roster is going to be right now. And the most fun example of this happens to be at LSU. All this fun stuff seems to happen in Baton Rouge. Mm-hmm. But right now, LSU basketball coach Will Wade has 5 players signed up on his roster. The official team website only has 4 of them. He is almost building an entire roster based on the fact that he thinks that everybody's going to win these appeals. He's got another 5 or 6 players who are waiting to find out whether the court system is going to allow them to play. So there are college basketball coaches who are very, you know, who are getting their honorary legal degrees in this summer, trying to figure out how to manipulate or work this system. And I think we will understand that a little bit better by the time we're tipping off in late October or early November.
2: Dan, appreciate the time. Appreciate you helping us try to sort all of this out with college football just right around the corner.
1: I don't think anybody's sorting it out, but at least we'll have some answers soon.
2: Thanks, Dan.
0: Thanks, Dan.
2: Dan Murphy, ESPN writer.
0: He's not wrong.
2: No, that's crazy.
0: Yeah.
2: They have five players on their roster currently for LSU basketball.
0: That's wild. I mean,
2: if I had to pick one coach that was going to make that gamble, I guess Will Wade would have probably been that coach. But whew, that is a huge gamble going down there at LSU.
0: Well, and is it more of a gamble for Will Wade or more of a gamble for those athletes? Because like Dan just said, they have to actually enroll in school to be eligible. So are they coming back to get their master's and then all of a sudden an appellate judge, eventually the process runs through and now they're not eligible? And so now they're just hanging out in school instead of, you know, in the G League or in Europe or wherever else maybe they would have had opportunities. So maybe it's more of a gamble from the athlete perspective, but goodness, it is a mess.
2: Meanwhile, Eric Handman hates Little League baseball. We may or may not let
0: children.
2: Him explain. Yes, yeah, I mean, just in general. He may or may not be allowed to explain next on Freddie and Harry, ESPN Radio and the ESPN app.
0: It brings out your inner 12-year-old. I mean, we've all got it.
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13: Bozo in watching the tape from last night's preseason game and his progress. Seahawks receiver Jake Bobo suffered what appeared to be a serious knee injury during today's joint practice against the Titans. Major League leading Brewers up 2-0 on the NL East leading Braves, bottom seven. Jacob Mizorowski, 4 hits, 8 Ks in 6 shutout innings today. Chris Sale still on the hill for Atlanta.
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13: I'm Christine Lisi. Klay Thompson's Dallas tenure's done after two seasons. Mavericks bought out his contract. He's expected to sign a two-year, nearly $13 million deal with the Heat after clearing waivers. The four-time NBA champ does address Miami's need for perimeter shooting as it attempts to build a contender. The regular season opener's looming, but the Raiders still not ready to name their starting quarterback. Coach Clint Kubiak said today the Kirk Cousins-Fernando Mendoza competition will continue. Added he likes the progress that Mendoza has showed so far and what he saw in last night's game tape. ESPN NFL reporter Dan Graziano.
14: I feel the same way this morning as I did a week ago after their first preseason game, which is you can see why they picked Fernando Mendoza first overall, and you can also see why they're doing it the way they're doing it, which is to say they don't want to rush him out there. This stuff he has to work on. The question is when you see Mendoza, you know it's going to be eventually, but right now he's learning, he's taking his lumps, this is what they wanted.
13: Dan Graziano on Unsportsmanlike. Seahawks receiver Jake Bobo suffered what appeared to be a serious knee injury during today's joint practice with Tennessee.
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18: 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I'm Gabe Nutzel along with Amber Wilson in for the boys today. And as we continue to inch closer and closer to the start of the NFL regular season, we've got to get through two a days during preseason, covering a couple of different teams all across ESPN Radio. 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
13: As I went through school, one giant question loomed over me. What did I want to be? First, I had to decide what I wanted to make. I wanted to make more, so I became a teacher. Now I make learning a privilege, not a chore.

And welcome back to the Friday Night Psych Up Show here in the Frickers Studios. Trayvon Hastings here once again for the opening week of high school football. What an exciting time it is. I'm thrilled not just to have high school football back, but collegiate football next week and the week following. The NFL was already talking to Lance and Matt both about this, but this is truly one of the best times of year, not only getting football back, but coming to the conclusion soon to be of the MLB season, the NBA coming back, right? It's right around the corner, about a month or two from now. So it is an exciting time to be a sports fan all in all. And with that being said, we're going to jump right back into some high school football talk. Let's take a moment to discuss the Finley Trojans, who we also cover. Last season, Trojans went 6-5, 2-3 in the NLL. They play in the big school division of the NLL as well. So in there with Whitmer, Perrysburg, other foes of that nature. And this is a Finley team that had a pretty good start to the year. They did lose the opening game to Pine Richland 38-7, but then they rattled off 5 straight wins looking at it right now. Wins against Springfield, Southview, Fremont, Ross, and Clay. All of those coming in dominant fashion. They also beat Lima Senior week 2, 17-7 in what is typically a pretty feisty game. Last season, they were not able to beat any of the typical big three that we see in the NLL of Perrysburg, Whitmer, and Anthony Wayne, as they actually lost all three of those games by just a combined. Looking at it right here, you got 4, 2, and 1. So literally lost all three of those games by a combined 7 points. So a touchdown. They lost to Perrysburg in a really defensive battle, 14-10 on the road. The following week, they then play at Whitmer. They lose that game by 2 points. They were able to respond with a win against Northview, but then lost to Anthony Wayne to end the regular season, losing that game 20-19. So this is a Finley team that got off to a great start, not so great finish with a very backloaded schedule, and then they lost their opening playoff round game to Wayne 34-10. That Wayne team ended up going on a run, as we saw in the playoffs last year. So I don't think you can be too mad at that loss if you're Finley, knowing what Wayne was able to accomplish. But looking at the Trojans this year, they actually fell down a division. I believe they were in Division 1, Region 1 or 2 last year, alongside Whitmer, Perrysburg, a collection of NLL teams, but it's a gauntlet. And this year, there was a lot of changes across the entire state, regionally speaking. In particular, Finley is going to move now from that region to Division 2, Region 6, which I don't believe they were in last season. And taking a quick look at it, I think you would or should be thrilled if you are a Trojan fan, because this is just a much more favorable region, in my opinion, to be a part of. You have Fremont Ross in here. We'll see what they look like this year. You have Avon. That's really going to be the number one team in the region to keep an eye on, is Avon. But Toledo Central Catholic reemerges. They're back in Division 2. They've been in Division 3 each of the last few seasons, but they're back in D2 now, and they are a part of this region, so they will be one of the teams to watch as well. But I think if you're Finley, with who a lot of these opponents are, mainly the back end of the NLL, as well as some other teams, Fremont Ross in there, as we talked about, Anthony Wayne, Avon Lake, this is a chance for Finley to kind of resurrect their playoff demons that they have not been able to overcome in recent years. And there's been some unfortunate circumstances with Finley, with the Montgomery injury from a few years ago. Obviously last season, a lot of breaks that did not go their way, losing all three of those games and losing them all in very close games. But new season, and we'll see what Finley looks like early on in this season, as we do with any of these teams. It's really hard to get a read on them to start the year. They actually open up the season against Medina, and that's a Division 1, Region 1 team. And it's not someone they've historically played in this Week 1 setting,
But we'll get to see what they look like. Then they have two on the road, Lima Senior and Springfield. And once again, backloaded schedule. It's almost an identical schedule, actually, from last season, as they'll have Perrysburg and Whitmer at home back-to-back weeks between October 2nd and October 9th. And then they will play at Anthony Wayne to end the season October 23rd. So we'll see what Finley looks like this year. Typically, this is a team that you are pretty confident in either making the playoffs or being above 500, and I don't see that changing with Stephen Adams once again at the helm for the Trojans. So with that being said, rather than taking another break, we're going to go ahead and jump directly into what is our game picks. And there's a boatload of them, for sure. We had four games yesterday, Harvest Prep versus Sales. Versailles ends up winning that game and knocking off Harvest Prep in what some might believe is an upset, as Harvest Prep

0: was a 20-point favorite, according to Drew Passer, on that game. But Versailles is a MAC school. We know what it looks like. Not very shocking. We also picked the Lipsick-Calvert game with the Vikings taking that one by a monstrous score, I believe 40-3. They were dominant, and they have proven already one game in why they are the class now of the BVC with Liberty Benton moving. Columbus Grove and Pandora Gilboa played. PG fell to Grove 42-12. Very one-sided game. A lot of ground and pound from Columbus Grove as well. Multiple guys contributing, and they were able to pull away and make that a one-sided game. So those were really the main games I wanted to touch base on. Lima Central Catholic was another game that we picked against Lima Shawnee, and that was one-sided, 51-20 in favor of the Thunderbirds. So there's several games that we're going to pick tonight. In particular, 16 games to be exact. I like doing 20 a week. I think it adds a lot more suspense, a lot more drama, a lot more in terms of coverage area for us to view. I'm not going to go over each and every one of those games, but I will highlight the ones that are probably going to be the best games. Taking a look at it, you've got Archbold playing Genoa. We typically see this matchup week one, and we have for the last few years, and it's been back and forth. Archbold is currently favored, but we'll see how that game goes. We've got our two games, Arlington and Elgin, as well as Van Buren taking on Fostoria. We'll see how those games go. I think collectively as a group, we all decided on picking Arlington and Van Buren, so that's what our thoughts are for the two games that we have tonight. Bath, which is not necessarily in our coverage area, but they are in a conference that we cover, that being the Western Buckeye League. They are currently favored as they'll be playing at Indian Lake tonight. That is going to be a phenomenal game. Bellevue and Clyde, that's a toss-up as of right now. So those are a few of the games I wanted to look at. We're picking some other games outside of our coverage as well. Paulding, for example, taking on a Crestview team, and that could be a very important game come week 10, looking at playoff implications if these two teams play to the level that we expect them to this year. Another very good game tonight. Gibsonburg taking on Seneca East. We'll see what this game looks like. Seneca East had a very good year last year, as does Gibsonburg from a year-to-year basis, and these are two teams that, stylistically speaking, maybe have a little bit of variance, but not too far from each other. And more importantly, it's one of those games where it just feels like a toss-up. And no matter what the spread might be or the win percentage might be, it's tough picking that game. I think all of us leaned Gibsonburg, but the reality is Seneca East could very well win this game. Very good team and someone to keep an eye on as the season moves forward. Looking at some other potential contest here, we're picking Lima Senior Piqua mainly because this gives us a little bit of a view for Lima Senior and Finley next week. Lima Senior Piqua is a very historic game for those two schools in terms of that rivalry and what goes on there, so we'll see what happens in that game. Margaretta, after their terrific season last year, lost a lot of production, it sounds like. And they're going to be taking on a Mohawk team who also lost some key players. But Mohawk has been on the rise the last few years, and I would not count them out in this game. I would actually expect them to keep that a one-score game and potentially win it as well. I have Mohawk winning that game. We are not picking this next game, but I think it's important to highlight, and that is Marion Local taking on Cary. I have a lot of prayers for Cary tonight, and we'll see what Marion Local looks like after what was a really shaky season last year, despite what the record would tell you. There were several games they could have dropped, but we'll see what Cary can do against Marion Local tonight in week one. I think if you're going to play them, now would probably be the time to play them as week one. So we'll see what that looks like. There's some other games in here as well. Not going to touch base on every single one of them because it would be impossible to do that in an hour or even in 10, 15 minutes like I'm attempting to do. So with that being said, we are going to close the very first 2026 High School Football Psych-Ups Show. My name is Trayvon Hastings. Coming up after the break, after we close out of the Psych-Ups Show, we will have Elgin and Arlington on WBVI, Lance Morris and Jimmy Nicholson on the call there. And for WFOB, we'll have Matt Cotman and Tom Grine, as always, working side-by-side for the Fostoria Redmen as they take on Van Buren. Want to thank everybody for listening. I will see you guys, maybe not see you, but I will be talking to you guys tonight for the scoreboard show as we recap both of these games and other area scores. And with that being said, thank you guys, and I will catch you on the other end. Let's have a great night of high school football.
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2: 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Fostoria taking on Van Buren in a non-conference matchup, and we're getting this one underway in earnest. Van Buren starting with the ball, moving from left to right of your AM-FM dial. It's going to be number 6 for Van Buren. That is Cooper Hanna under center, as it's going to be a quick toss out to his running back on the right side. Gets it past the 30, 35, down to the 40 before he is finally brought down for his progress. Nice gain on the play of about 13 for our first down of the game. That was Caleb Mason on the carry. Matt Common joined with me in the booth, as always, the man, the myth, the legend, the once and future king of Fostoria, the two-time Division III Coach of the Year, Tom Grine. Tom, I give you a little bit more formalities here, but Van Buren seems to not want to wait to get these plays going as they're running no huddle.
3: Yeah, they sure are, Matt, trying to get outside on us, and they've done a good job on the first two plays of the game here. They picked up about 35 yards on those two rushing plays, and got a holding call now, though. That's going to back them up.
2: Well, that certainly helps the rushing plays if you get a good hold on the outside. Clearly, one of the linemen did not do that, though.
3: Yeah.
2: It couldn't have been a lineman. Linemen do not hold. I mean, Tom knows this. We go over this every season, that offensive linemen are incapable of holding because they are true technicians. Van Buren wearing their away whites with the new black helmets. Absolutely gorgeous uniforms for themselves this year. Fostoria rocking the all blacks with the red numerals, as we're going to see Cooper Hanna under center. Two back formation in the backfield.
4: First play for the black guy.
2: Gets a snap. It's going to be a quick toss. Oh, no, it's going to be a flea flicker pass. It gets deflected. This is a jump ball play, and it's going to be caught, it looks like, by Van Buren, as they're going to get just past midfield to the 47-yard line. Catch made. Number 16, Kaysten Heitkamp, winning the jump ball there against Fostoria for another big first down.
3: Yeah. Van Buren receiver did a good job. He's like boxing out in basketball. He just got him on his hip, and ball came there. Ball was up in the air for a couple hours, but maybe came down with a catch.
2: Fair enough, as we're going to see three-back formation. It'll be a quick handoff up the gut. Nice run. That is going to be number 1. Hayden Orr, one of the few returning letter winners on the Van Buren squad this year. I mean, Tom, you alluded to it during the pregame off-air. Only three returning letter winners.
3: Three letter winners
2: for Van Buren this season. Absolutely gorgeous night for football tonight. Some clouds rolling in from the west. We'll see if they decide to open up or not. Shotgun formation, empty backfield for Hanna. Trips to his right, twins to the left. It'll be a keeper for Hanna right up the gut. And should have enough to get the first down as he

0: Gets it past the 35 down to about the 34. And good decision early on that one, Tom, spreading everybody out and just letting Hannah run right up the gut.
1: Absolutely, Matt. You're reading my mind there. Got five wideouts out there and kicked those linebackers out there into underneath coverage and just right up the middle.
0: First half.
1: 6 yards. Yep.
0: First half tonight brought to you by Clear Choice Exteriors. Call or text 419-435-2161 to set up a free estimate tonight. And, Tom, I'm sorry for stepping on you a little bit there. In time, I hope you will learn to forgive me. But man in motion for Van Buren. It's going to be a quick fake toss. It'll be taken down in the backfield. Great play by Fostoria. I want to get the number there.
2: Brought down by Avion Ferguson.
0: As that was Avion Ferguson. The first man on the scene as he's able to get a big, big tackle. Makes it now a much worse second down and 12. Adonis Ferguson, if I saw correctly, on the name. Stack eye formation. Awaiting the snap from Orr. Gets the snap. It'll be a deep handoff. It's going to be another one. That is going to be his bruiser, number 44, Caleb Mason, as he's going to pick up about seven or more on the play. Actually, a really nice spot now. Look at that. Third down and a pretty manageable three from second and 12.
1: You just can't allow that, Matt. Everybody in the stadium knew they were going to run the ball. It's just not a matter of which side they were going to run it on, but got to give credit to Van Buren. Their offensive line is doing a very, very nice job tonight so up to this point.
0: Certainly a bigger offensive line. Not a senior to be found on the line, though, at this current time. We'll get into that in a moment as there'll be another handoff up the gut. And based on the spot, should be another first down. And I got to tell you, Tom, the other thing to go and keep in mind with this, we are seeing some serious clock management. As we're now 8:21 left in the first quarter.
1: Yeah.
0: And Van Buren has had the ball for the entirety of that time.
1: Yes, they have. In very good scoring position right now.
0: So it'll be that same stack eye formation we've seen most of the night. Basically a glorified triple option. So it'll be a handoff once again to Mason. Mason breaks the tackle, but he's not going to get too much further than that. Maybe a gain of three on the play.
2: Brought down by Jaden Smith.
0: As Jaden Smith, as well as Lamont Johnson, seem to be the two in on the tackle for Fostoria. Going to be second down and eight. They're going to say you only gained two.
1: Redmond need to capitalize on this, Matt. They need another good stout play this play. Get them in a third and long situation.
0: Wishbone formation in the backfield. Cooper Hanna under center once again. Can snap. It'll be a fake handoff. It'll be a counter backside play. He's got some room to run as he gets the first down and just a little bit more. That's going to be Braden Mason there up back picking up enough for another first down as this march continues. As we see what Coach Angelone and company can come up with here in the red zone to try and stop this Van Buren offense. Coach Angelone, third year at the helm for Fostoria, second full offseason. We should definitely give that parameter when describing Coach Angelone and his system. Certainly seems to be trying to build up the culture around here.
1: Yes.
0: As I don't know what happened there. It's going to be a live play. I thought they were going to get a false start, but they give it to Caleb Mason. He's going to run it in, and that will be our first touchdown of the season as Van Buren gets on the scoreboard first, 6-0 on the Ropey Corporation scoreboard, celebrating over. They were over 70 years last year, but no one would agree with me on that one. Celebrating over 70 years as a leading manufacturer in the commercial flooring industry as a Tom, a little bit of that looking just a little too easy, but also seemed like both sides of the ball, Van Buren and Fostoria, seemed to presume that it was actually a false start, and Mason just kept running because no one blew a whistle.
1: Yeah. Absolutely, Matt.
0: Snap is back, hold is good, kick is up, and it is going to be good. So make that now 7-0. Van Buren on top as we step aside for a quick timeout before our first Dr. Ryan Kinn kickoff of the season here on ESPN 1430 AM, 105.7 FM, WFOB.
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0: 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Certainly a sun situation going on as this field faces east to west for the sidelines. That's going to be a very short kick. It'll be recovered. No, it got loose. Did Van Buren come up with it? I think they did, and that is going to be a huge turnover early as a pooch kick pans out for Van Buren. Fostoria unable to maintain possession. It'll be Van Buren ball now, first and 10, just inside Fostoria territory at the 42, maybe 41-yard line. Looks like the 41 is where they have him marked down. And, I mean, Tom, that hard to fault anyone on that. That just went straight up and down. He tried to dive for it. It just got away from him as it got loose.
1: Yeah, no question about it, Matt.
0: So just like that, Van Buren regains possession. It'll be first and 10 now from the Fostoria 41-yard line. Once again, moving from left to right of your AM-FM dial or left to right of your computer screen or cell phone, whatever you're listening to us on. As Hannah gets the snap, it'll be a toss back to Mason. Mason a little bit slow, gets back to the line of scrimmage before he's taken down. As that was a nice tackle by Caleb Singleton, one of the senior DBs on this team and playing more of a linebacker role in the system this year. Not much of a secret on this one, Tom. It appears that Van Buren really wants to try and work the ball through number 44, Caleb Mason, as much as possible.
1: Yeah, they do. He's got some height that is very tempting to throw to as a receiver target out there.
0: Man in motion, that's number two. Low snap, rolling to his right is Hannah as he's going to throw it, and it's going to be incomplete, broken up. Good coverage on the play by Adonis Ferguson. Going to make it now third down and 10 as Heitkamp was the intended receiver. So a little bit of a good defense stand here. You know what, Tom? This is something we saw last year with this Fostoria team as well. There'd be moments. This has always been the question, can they string them together for a whole game or for a whole half kind of thing? So far, I mean, the first drive, they had some decent stops, just were unable to finish. And yeah, good stops so far here.
1: Absolutely. I couldn't agree more, Matt.
0: Empty backfield, trips to the right, has a man in motion. That's Hayden Orr, gets the snap. It'll be a keeper for Hannah as he gets thrown down in a hurry. Great tackle in the backfield, number 75. Cameron Bentz, the junior defensive lineman. Well, that's a way to light up the crowd.
1: Well, he's not just a kid, and they needed this really, really badly. Well, they're going to go for it here on fourth down.
0: I might elect to go for it here. It does appear they are going to. We've already seen them run a wide receiver pass. We've seen a couple attempts at some trick plays as well. Clearly not a concern for Coach Ethan Purser that they will do some tomfoolery out there. Trips formation to the left. Single back in the backfield with Hannah. Hannah rolling to his left. Holding is going to get called here in a hurry as number 59 for Van Buren, excuse me. That's Jack Basinger, the junior lineman, just absolutely manhandled Cameron Bentz, bringing him down as that'll march it back, and got to imagine it's going to put him into punting territory at this stage.
1: Oh, that's a huge break for Fostoria. Van Buren came out and executed a little play action pass down there. He had the receiver caught it. He'd still be running through Fostoria, but went off of his hands and didn't get it done. But Fostoria's got to do a better job defensively than what we've seen up to this point, Matt.
0: Definitely a good start there with a four down turnover on downs. Makes it first and 10 as we will see Fostoria's offense take the field for the first time tonight, led by senior quarterback Boston Trent. And Boston, you know, he's someone, Tom, that we've seen in a variety of positions. Now we get to see him under center, in the shotgun, whatever formation Coach Angelone's going to be running with this year. But he just seems like one of those guys that he will do whatever the team needs him to do, whether it's football, basketball, baseball. He's really been one of those team players over
1: the years. Absolutely, man. Well said.
0: It's going to be Twins to the right and left, empty backfield for Boston. Trent has a man in motion now to get behind him in the backfield. Gets snap. It'll be a fake handoff. Trent rolling to his left, but a little late on the decision, as it's going to be Caleb Mason flying back there to bring him down for a sack. Going to make it second down and a pretty manageable, but still kind of long, 15. And, Tom, that's one of those that seemed like bit of a coverage sack there as Trent was looking. Finally, when he decides to run, he already has Caleb Mason in his face.
1: No question about it, Matt.
0: I just wonder what happened to the three alligator or three Mississippi rule before you could blitz. Empty backfield once again for Trent. Man in motion, that's number 32. Can be a fake toss to him, looking downfield. Nice throw, has a man. It's going to be caught by his receiver. He gets to the 30, 25, 20. He is long gone.
1: Fostoria. Flag on the field, but I'm pretty positive that that's defensive pass interference out there.
0: As am I, as that was, I believe, Lamont Johnson getting his first touchdown of the season as, no apologies, number 5, actually.
1: Oh, yeah.
0: Aleki Sanders, as that is going to be a huge touchdown opportunity to tie it up, as they did call the pass interference, and I think for fairly obvious reasons, Tom, Coach Angelone declined the penalty, and we got ourselves the opportunity for a tie ball game here in just a moment.
1: I really like seeing that, Matt. In years past, they just, we're down by a touchdown. You know, we're not going to be able to stay in this game. And we get down by a touchdown to come right back with a big play and a scoring. Here to tie the game up here.
0: Awaiting the snap. Finally going to get set down there. Now they're going to officially blow the whistle to get this thing going for the point after try. Snap is back, hold is good, kick is up, and it is going to be good.
1: Here we go.
0: We got ourselves a tie ball game, and don't look now, folks, but Fostoria just had an explosive play of over 60 yards. First time we've seen that since this game last year for Lamont Johnson on a kickoff. As we're going to keep it here for the time being as Tom. This Fostoria team actually looks halfway decent right now in this matchup. This could be, I know a lot of people on the surface thought this was kind of going to be a easy one for Van Buren, and that's still early in the game. There's still that potential, but he had a nice turnover on downs. They forced the pass interference. They had a nice explosive play on their first possession. This is, I think we're seeing the results of the culture starting to take hold here from Coach Angelone.
1: And I tell you what, he's instilled some real good traits in there, and a lot of people helped him along the way, Matt, you know, going in and talking to the team and things like that, you know, particularly in the weight room. I know that I used to have a policy when I was the head coach that, you know, if somebody didn't show up to the weight room, I better have four guys on him the next day asking him where the hell he was at. And that seemed to turn the tide there a little bit there and changed a lot of things.
0: That it is. We also had a late penalty on the extra point attempts. They will be kicking from the Van Buren 45. As hold everything, we have the officials blowing this one dead. Did we have a penalty, or were we waiting on something from the officials? not entirely sure what we have going on. But once again, this kickoff brought to you by our new kickoff sponsor, Dr. Ryan Kinn. Serving Fostoria, Findlay, and the surrounding areas, call 419-435-6700 to schedule your appointment today. As it'll be, I think Coach Purser looking for an explanation of why Fostoria is kicking off from their 45-yard line. As
1: the only thing I can think of, it almost had to be offside.
0: It did appear either an offside or a late penalty on the point after try. But either way, Fostoria, nice opportunity to push them back for some really good field position here to start off this next drive.
1: Yeah, this is a rather big point here right now, Matt. You know, keep them down there inside their 25-yard line there. Make them go the length of the field to get back on the board again.
0: So we await the kickoff back to return for Van Buren. Appears to be Hayden Orr, as well as number 21, Parker Belt.
1: Hey.
0: That's going to go out of the back of the end zone for a touchback. So first and 10 from the 20-yard line for Van Buren. And again, that's... It's 4:01 left to go in the first quarter. There is a whole heck of a lot of football left, but Fostoria just might have themselves a bit of a ball game here.
1: This is important. You know, they're all important, Matt, but this is an important. They got them backed up on their own 20-yard line. Football score is tied 7-7, and be nice to have them get a little bit of yardage on first down, if any at all, and then put them in a position where they're going to have to do something more than run the ball.
0: Stack eye formation to the right this time. Hannigan's snap is going to be a toss backside to Mason. Mason trying to get around the corner. Does get some room as he's going to be taken down after bowling over a defender or two at the 31-yard line. So gain of 11 on the play. But by the same token, instead of them starting it around midfield like they did on their first possession, having him pinned back, he's still got a lot of opportunity to work here. First down for Van Buren.
1: That's not the way the Redmen wanted to start that drive. It's just a simple sweep play and pulling both the guards out there. And, you know, Fostoria is kind of dancing down there, downfield defensively, waiting for something to happen up in front of them.
0: Shotgun formation for Hannah. Trips tight to the left. It's going to be a keeper. As Hannah gets the block, he's soon by left as he gets flung out of bounds. He'll be short of the first down marker, but a pretty good hit on the sideline to make it second down, and we're going to say about 5, maybe 4 on the play.
1: Yeah, Cooper Hannah, the quarterback for Van Buren, doing a pretty good job.
0: Yeah. Certainly not going to win any slam dunk contest listed in the program at 5'6", but I mean, he's back there running. He's taking some good hits throughout this game.
1: Yeah, he's taking charge back there, too. You can tell that.
0: Two backs in the backfield with Hannah. Twins to the right. Gets a snap. It'll be a fake handoff to Macy. He's going to hand it off to Orr instead as Orr gets bounced down. As again, it's Caleb Singleton. So between Singleton, Juarez, as well as number 75, Cameron Bentz, we're seeing a pretty good front seven here for Fostoria tonight.
1: Big play here, Matt. Third and a short 5. Be great if they could get him into a punting situation and have an opportunity to move the ball.
0: Well, clouds are starting to roll in a little bit here, so the sun does go away for a moment. Two backs in the backfield, twins to the right once again. Hannah with the keeper gets a little bit of blocking. He does get the first down, but he's not going to get too much more after that as he gets taken down at the 43-yard line. But that will be enough to give him the first down, so the drive will continue with 2:35 to go in the first. We're all tied up here, 7 apiece. Do have some additional scores coming in from around the area. Marion Local on top, 6-0 against Cary. Margaretta, 7-0 against Mohawk. Hope Allowed, 8-0 against Lake. Macomb, 13-0 against Monroeville. Otsego taking it to Boucher early, 13-0. Oak Harbor 7-0 against Huron. Perrysburg 7-0 against Bowling Green. Whitmer 13-0 against Reynoldsburg. And Clay 13-0 against Wapakoneta. As we get back to this one, once again, score here 7 apiece. As we're going to have a timeout taken, and it looks like it'll be a timeout by Van Buren. As timeouts tonight are brought to you once again by a fine organization that I think my partner in crime here may know all too well, the fine folks at Reinecke Ford. Reinecke Ford in Fostoria, get your key from Reinecke as a... Tom, I mean, especially, again, we talked about the first possession, a nice explosive play for a touchdown, so we haven't really seen level of sustainability for the Fostoria offense, but the defensive side seems like that front seven is pretty strong here in week one, but the secondary, when you have someone the size of a human bowling ball like Caleb Mason run at you, you mentioned they seem to be getting a little bit of happy feet out there as they're going in for the tackles.
1: Yeah. That's just the way it's going to have to be. You know, Fostoria is going to have to do a better job of shutting down a running game. And they've been able to run inside, outside, quarterback keeping the ball.
0: As we'll see what happens here, it'll be trips formation to the left, two backs. That's going to be Orr and Mason alongside Hannah. And it's going to be a reverse as they try to get it. It is perfectly fumble on the play. Going to be recovered by Van Buren, but my goodness, textbook defensive end staying at home coverage there, Tom, by number 57, Jackson Welly, the freshman defensive end. That may have been one of the best things I've seen a defensive end do on a football field. It's a reverse.
1: Absolutely.
0: He stayed home. I mean, you are a defense coach. How ecstatic are you seeing something like that?
1: Oh, that was tremendous. You know, came home, stayed here in his responsibility, and just laid it down on him.
0: Second down and 14 now. Hannah drops back to pass. Has some time. Looking over the top. It's going to be deflected and intercepted by Lamont Johnson on the tip drill. Ball comes out late as we do have a flag come in at the tail end there. As I think they're trying to figure out if there was a penalty if he was diving in. I think they may retract the penalty because he dove in. It looked like for what he thought was a fumble as opposed to a late hit. But we'll find out if they do call it.
1: Oh, more yardage so for Redmond. Must have been a personal foul, man.
0: It is a personal foul against Van Buren. So it'll now be first and 10 from the 36-yard line, and a sentence we haven't gotten to say in over 500 days. Fostoria in a position to take the lead here, Tom, with a minute 9 to go in the first quarter.
1: You are correct, Matt. It's interesting to see what they call here, Matt. They're going to keep it on the ground and play it a little bit safe or put it up in the air, maybe run a sweep to the outside.
0: Empty backfield for Boston Trent. Has a man in motion. It's going to be number six, that's Lamont Johnson. This snap, it'll be a handoff to Johnson. Johnson goes up the middle, gets
1: all
0: a
1: right.
0: nice gain on the play.
1: All right.
0: Gain of about 4, makes it second down and 6. They're actually giving 5 on the play, so second down and 5 as another nice run. And again,
1: Nice job by the right side of the offensive line there. Did a great job of getting off the football and staying on their block.
0: As Fostoria certainly looking the part early in this one, tied 7 apiece with 40 seconds to go in the first quarter. Possibility that this will be the final play of the quarter here. So we have 15 on the play clock. Pistol formation. Twins to his right. Single back in the backfield behind him. Has a man in motion. That's going to be Johnson once again. Gets a snap. It'll be handoff as actually able to get some room. Gets it to the outside.
1: He does.
0: He's still on his feet as he's rumbling his way down. Finally out of bounds. As that is going to be A.J. Hyde, the junior running back.
1: I thought he's going to be lucky to get back to the line of scrimmage, Matt.
0: That makes two of us on that one. They had a defender in his face, and he was just able to skirt outside in a hurry.
1: Yeah, he turned it on turbocharged and just ran where the space was at.
0: Okay, so they are going to say that'll do it for the first quarter of action. So one in the books. We are right where we started, 7-7. Van Buren against Fostoria as we step aside for a quick timeout here on ESPN 1430 AM, 105.7 FM, WFOB.
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0: Trent to Lamont Johnson. As it's going to be a whole lot of nothing. My apologies. I did hear a different name. That was actually Jared Faber on the carry.
1: Isaac Bowen in on that tackle as well.
0: As contrary to popular opinion, the old eyeballs aren't what they used to be. The black jerseys with the dark red numerals. 6, 5, 8, 9 all kind of look exactly the same to yours truly up here. There's a little gap, and that's about it. So we'll try our best as this game goes on. But second down and 11, Twins to the left. Trent gets snap, be a handoff, bounce the outside, has a little bit of blocking. Nice spin move, still on his feet. Takes a good hard hit, but he gets it down to the 20. As we'll see who was the ball carrier on that one.
2: Yeah, got a couple more downs to work with. Looks like they picked up 3 yards on that play. Third and 7.
0: As that was Barrett Hernandez on the carry, number 0. So add number 0 to the list as well, I suppose. But third down and a pretty manageable 7 here. And again, some nice forward progress plays from Fostoria.
2: Yeah.
0: Throughout this first half of action.
2: Let's see what they decide to do here. They're going to keep it in between the tackles or try to get it outside or put it in the air.
0: Trips to the left. This could be a quick screen out.
2: Yeah.
0: As he has some blocking on his feet. As a flag comes in at the tail end there.
2: Holding.
0: As it is going to be a hold, it looks like. They're going to get the receiver on a hold.
2: Well, I really like the call, too, Matt. All for naught.
0: Yes, we'll wait for the official rolling here. As they are going to get a hold against Fostoria. So as a spot foul on that one. Good news is they still end up gaining a yard, but bad news, it still makes it now third down and exactly 10.
2: Yep.
0: As going to make it a little bit longer of a third down play here. But I'm with you. I love the screen call out to Johnson. I thought that was a fantastic decision. Yep. Like to see them try and go back into that play again.
2: Mm-hmm. Especially with those DBs playing off as far as they are.
0: They are giving a lot of cushion. That is true. Trips formation to the right. Barrett Hernandez goes in motion now in the backfield with Trent. Gets a snap. Drops back to pass. Pressure coming from the backside. He did not feel it whatsoever, but he's still on his feet. Still going. He's pushing. Gets it down to the 19-yard line.
2: Huge, Matt. Huge. Instead of third and 10, they got third and 5. That's a huge. Oh, it's going to be fourth down.
0: It'll be fourth down now, but Boston Trent, I mean, he was dead to rights back there. And something to be said about having the frame to kind of run those types of plays, was able to shed the tackler, was just tucked it and ran at that point.
2: Mm-hmm.
0: And picks up 5 yards, makes it a manageable 4th and 5 here, and an opportunity for Fostoria to still capitalize on this drive that started with the INT by Lamont Johnson. 5 seconds left on the play clock. Gonna have to get the play off here in a hurry. Trips to the right. Hard snap. And they get Van Buren to jump.
2: Oh, boy.
0: Tom, they got the other team to jump. We usually don't say that sentence out loud.
2: Well, to make it even worse, Matt, defensive end wasn't even covered.
0: No, he was not.
2: There was no offensive person in front of him.
0: So it's now 4th down and 1.
2: Oh, boy.
0: So Fostoria, an opportunity for a first down here after the offsides by Van Buren.
2: And big play here, Matt. Big play.
0: Yes, it is. Opportunity to keep this drive alive deep in Van Buren territory. Can see Trent in the pistol formation. Twins to his right. Single back in the backfield. That's Hernandez. Man in motion. Gets a snap. It's going to be a handoff to Hernandez. Gets to the outside, and he gets just enough, maybe. Let's see.
2: Oh, that spot is terrible.
0: That's a rough
2: spot. That is terrible.
0: Oh, that's close. That is very close. I think they're going to say short, and that is, I'm not going to lie, that was a bad, bad spot.
1: Got short.
2: Although I didn't really care much for the call.
0: No, admittedly, it was not the best call in the world at that particular point. A surprise to run to the outside, especially after Trent just bulldozed his way for 5 yards the previous play. But they're going to say he was short, so it'll be a turnover on downs. 1st and 10 for Van Buren from their own 14-yard line
2: now. Oh, boy.
0: See what Caleb Hanna and company come up with.

0: It'll be Orr and Mason in the backfield, as well as Heitkamp as their up back. Gets snap. It'll be a fake toss. Handoff to Mason. Backside. He's got some blocking. Has some room to run. Past the 30. 35 still on his feet. Past the 40. Spins out of a tackle. 45-50. Finally going to be thrown out of bounds at about the 42-yard line. See if they have him a little further back. And they do at the 45. But a huge 40-plus yard run for Caleb Mason. Makes it first and 10. Now inside Fostoria territory.
1: Yeah, I tell you what. That I hope that doesn't come back to haunt him with that fourth and one down there, Matt.
0: Certainly the opportunity to, as we will see what Van Buren can come up with now. Much better field position just inside Fostoria territory. 8:30 to go in the half. Twins to the right, two backs in the backfield, Orr and Mason to either side of Hannah. The snap will be a handoff to Hayden Orr. Orr tries to get outside, and nothing there as they're going to try and get the strips tackle. Not much to it, but also not much yards gained. Only a gain of one on the play. Second down and nine.
2: Short gain on the play brings up second nine.
1: Nice job by that linebacker going with the play and stuffing it there at the one-yard gain area.
0: We have been seeing some very good linebacker play overall today. I mean, it's really has been a sight to see. In particular on that one, it looked like Lecky Sanders, who's technically a DB, but him and Caleb Singleton have really been playing up in the box most of this night.
1: Yep.
0: Twins left, it'll be a fake handoff to Orr. Pressure coming, it's going to be a screen as they read that beautifully, but he still breaks the tackle, still gets a couple yards on the play. As that was going to be number three, that is Braden Mason. Gets it to a third down and five as they get down to the 41-yard line. But
1: big play here, Matt.
0: Yes, indeed. Yes, indeed. Get the call from the sidelines from Coach Purser. As it'll be third down and five. Stack I formation in the backfield. Gets snap. It'll be a toss. That is going to be to a new running back. The ball goes loose, and I think Fostoria comes up with it.
1: I think so.
0: We'll see. No, they're going to say Van Buren did recover it, so it'll be another big break for Van Buren. Hayden Orr was Johnny on the spot there. As number 24, their running back, that is Cooper Bond, the junior. Great tackle, popped it loose, ran right into the hands of one of the Fostoria defenders, but Hayden Orr able to come away with it in the pile. Ends up getting a little bit of forward progress as well and gets them the first down, first and 10 from the 32 now. That's just pure luck. That
1: surely was.
0: Stack eye formation once again. Can snap, it'll be a handoff. That's to Caleb Mason. Mason breaks the tackle, still on his feet. Rumba his way as the ball come loose again. It did not look like it did for a moment. He gets it down to the 30-yard line. Gain of three on the play. Second down and seven.
2: Brought down by Jack Welly.
0: First half tonight, once again, brought to you by Clear Choice Exteriors. 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As Van Buren goes back into that no huddle. Stack I formation again. Gets snap. It'll be a handoff to the up back. That is Orr as he's going to rumble his way down to the 20-yard line, excuse me. And that'll be enough for another first down. And, I mean, Tom, this Van Buren offense, it's just a war of attrition with them. They don't mind only getting 5-6 yards or 2-3 yards. Doesn't matter what it is, as long as they keep moving forward and keeping
1: exactly
0: that clock
1: right.
0: going.
1: That is exactly right, Matt. And again, you just can't blow opportunities like Fostoria did the last time they had the football. You just can't allow that.
0: Another handoff to Orr up the middle as he's going to pull the pile with him past the 15-yard line down to the 14-yard line. Now making a gain of about six on the play, second down and four.
2: Brought down by Antoine Scott.
1: I think they're kind of controlling the line of scrimmage here a little bit, Matt. They're just getting those 4, 5, 6 yard runs about every time they hand the ball off.
0: I'll say just a tad. I don't know much, but they seem to have a little bit of control of that front seven right now. Another handoff to Orr up the middle as it's going to be not much of a gain. Great push by the Van Buren offensive line, but he only picks up about two on the play, third down and two.
2: Gore, the ball carrier.
0: A few more scores coming in from around the area. A couple big ones. Ottawa Hills picking up right where they have left off at different points throughout their seasons. 34-0 against Van Loo right now.
1: Ooh.
0: And Whitmer, 21-0 against Reynoldsburg. Hand off up the gut again. As it's Cooper Hanna, on the keeper. Should be enough for first down. Makes it first and goal now from the 8-yard line. 4:10 to go in this first half as well. Just the clock management has been incredible for Van Buren in this first half.
1: It truly has.
0: Same formation, stack eye. We've seen it this whole drive. Another keeper for Cooper Hanna. As he gets it inside the five, down to the 4-yard line. And I'm sure there's a lot of NFC East fans who are going to hate this analogy, but we are rapidly approaching tush push category and territory here.
1: Yeah. Yep.
0: As it's just turning into one big student body up the middle play each time for Van Buren. Stack eye once again. The snap will be a toss out to Caleb Mason. Mason has an easy lane. He can take it into the end zone for the Van Buren touchdown with 3:25 to go in the half. Score now stands 13-7. Van Buren takes the lead again here with just a little bit of time left in the first half. And, I mean, that whole drive, Tom, was just the march of the inevitable. You could kind of sense that it was just going to end that way. And they capitalized.
1: Yeah, they surely did. Great job up front by the offensive line. Great job by the offense getting the chunks of yardage they needed to stay alive and move the ball and get it in there for that touchdown.
0: Awaiting the PAT attempt as we're going to get a offsides as they jumped a little early.
1: Will they go for two now?
0: Yes. Actually, apologies. They actually pinned that on Van Buren. They said they moved. So to push them back, and I'd like to see them go for two here, because why not? But
1: yeah.
0: I think they're going to stick with the PAT attempt. As they're going to set up, this will now be a 25-yard attempt. Snap is back, hold is good, kick is up, and they got enough leg on it. It is going to be good. So make that score 14-7. Van Buren on top with 3:25 to go in the half. We'll step aside for a quick timeout. When we come back, your Dr. Ryan Kinn kickoff here on ESPN 1430 AM, 105.7 FM, WFOB.
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0: 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And again, it's going to be recovered by Van Buren as a bit of a miscommunication there as they thought they could call for the fair catch. And that makes it just a dead play, but that only works on punts. Otherwise, kickoffs, that's a live ball, so it's going to be another big turnover on the kickoff. 3:19 to go in the half, and that is a mental mistake that after the first one,
1: absolutely,
0: when it was an effort play,
1: yes,
0: you just
1: was.
0: Can't have that.
1: Yep, I couldn't agree more, and certainly Van Buren's coach saw it.
0: Saw it and capitalized and exploited it perfectly, so it's now 1st and 10 for Van Buren as they get another turnover on the kickoffs. Going to see the flex bone formation in the backfield. Kuprana gets the snap. It'll be a handoff to Mason. Mason's got plenty of blocking. Gets to the outside. Bounces off a defender. Still on his feet. Bowls over another guy. Continuing to rugby scrum his way down to the 25-yard line. And that'll be another first down on the opening play as he does run it out of bounds before his momentum is stopped. And I will say this much. He has been impressive to watch tonight, both sides of the ball.
1: Absolutely.
0: Caleb Mason certainly making a name for himself tonight as we're going to see the stack eye formation. 3 minutes to go exactly in this first half of action. Can he get snap? It'll be a handoff to Hayden Orr. Hayden Orr bounced off some defenders, still on his feet as he's going to rumble his way down to the 15-yard line. Nice 7-yard gain on the play. Short of the first down, though. Make it second down and three.
1: Well, you hate to talk about critical drives in the middle of the end of the second quarter, Mac, but
0: a little bit of a critical drive here.
1: Yeah, this is Fostoria's. It's going to be a critical test for him here.
0: So it'll be a stack eye once again. Hannigan's snap. It'll be another handoff to Hayden Orr pushing the pile with him as he's just rumbling his way down, stumbling his way down. As they're going to say, the ball came loose, actually. And Fostoria actually recovers it. Hayden Orr fumbled the ball. It's going to be Fostoria ball deep in their own territory. First and 10.
1: Oh, boy.
0: From the 8-yard line. And, well, no sugarcoating it. Not the best field position by any means, but that's a heck of a lot better than giving up 7.
1: Well, that is for certain.
0: So, first and 10 now for Fostoria, deep in their own territory. It's going to be from the 7-yard line, it looks like, with 2:13 to go. Fostoria does have all three of their timeouts. And when they've been on the field offensively, we've seen some nice plays, some decent chunk plays from them. It's a possibility they can get down the field here. We'll see what they come up with.
1: But I'd be satisfied with 14-7.
0: So that makes two of us on that one. Twins formation, two with the right. Trent drops back to pass, looking downfield, pressure coming. Gets a lane, has some room to run, still on his feet. Gets it to the 15 before he's brought down. That'll be a gain of 9 on the play. Going to make it second down and a pretty manageable 1. As it'll be second down and 1 for Fostoria. 1:55 to go as they hustle back to the line of scrimmage. Boston Trent in the pistol. Looks like Barrett Hernandez in the backfield behind him. Trent gets a snap. It'll be a handoff to Hernandez as the turf monster got him, but he does get back to the line of scrimmage, it looks like. Maybe a loss of 1 as we're going to have a timeout taken by Fostoria. Their first Reinicke 4 timeout of the game. As might be a situation where Coach Angelone has seen something that he either likes or, more importantly, given his linemen at least a little bit of a breather here.
1: Yeah.
0: As well, I'll address it. It's still toasty outside. And number 59, Carlos Jimenez Lopez, he looked mighty tired at the end of that defensive drive there for Van Buren.
1: Yeah.
0: So get a timeout here. Timeouts once again brought to you by Reinicke Ford in Fostoria. Get your key from Reinicke. As I would ask you, Tom, we've seen a big home run play on a pass. We've seen some decent runs. At this stage, third down and 3, you're deep in your own territory at the 16. Do you try to air it out here, or are you just more focused on getting that first down and keeping the drive going?
1: I would run on this down, and if they get it, obviously, I would start mixing it up, throwing the ball, running the ball. But if they don't get it here, they're definitely in a punting situation.
0: So we'll see what they come up with. It'll be an empty backfield to begin with for Boston Trent. We've seen a lot of motion, though, from this offense. Trips to his right, looking downfield. It's going to be a quick throw, and it's going to one hop on the screen. Incomplete, and I have to imagine they're going to send the special teams unit out now, as they will do so.
1: Wow. It's the last thing they needed to do was stop the clock.
0: Not ideal with 1:32 left to go. One hops in as, I will say, it seems like at the high school level, historically, that screen pass has been the bane of most quarterbacks' existences. Mm-hmm. It doesn't really seem like a lot of them do it consistently well.
1: Yeah, I would agree with that.
0: So we're awaiting the punt here as we were short one guy. And they did solve that.

0: as we might have to see them burn another timeout or take the delay again as they do burn a timeout.
1: Smokes.
0: As there is your good week one personnel one that you get for the game.
2: Ooh-wee.
0: So now Fostoria down to one timeout. Not that it matters much as they will be giving possession back to Van Buren. But if you're Van Buren, I mean, I do believe Fostoria starts with the ball. So there's a little bit of incentive here if you're Van Buren to try and get this into a two-score lead as quickly as possible.
2: There's a lot of time left on that clock, Matt.
0: Yes, there is.
2: Yeah, two timeouts left, Van Buren does, and I don't think they're going to have a long field to tend with.
0: Well, the real question is, if you're Coach Purser, do you try to go for the block here as opposed to just trying to return it? I mean, you're deep in their territory. This is probably the situation where you might want to have your guys pin their ears back and just go for gold. Well, it looks like they're going to go with regular punt formation for Van Buren on the return side of things. It's going to be Orr and others back to return. And that's Braden Mason. Mason has some blockages. He gets away from one defender, still on his feet at the 46, and finally going to be brought down. Taking a lot of extra effort to bring him down, but they didn't let him get too far. Only a gain of about 3 on that return. Makes it 1st and 10 from the 46 inside Fostoria territory.
3: 1st and 10, Van Buren.
2: That was a heck of a punt.
0: Was a pretty good punt, actually.
2: It was.
0: Kicked it for about 6 yards in his end zone all the way back to midfield. That was actually a pretty good punt.
2: Oh, yeah. They needed it desperately, too.
0: Still good field position for Van Buren, but not as good as it could have been based on the nice punt. Makes it now 1st and 10 from the 46, just inside Fostoria territory. Give me an empty backfield. Trips to the left, twins to the right for Cooper Hanna. Has a man in motion. That's going to be Hayden Orr. Goes from right to left. Gets a snap. It'll be a keeper for Hanna. And he is going to get a whole heap and help out of nowhere on that play. Tackled back of the line of scrimmage. As looked like Antoine Scott, first man on the scene.
2: I believe so.
0: And that'll make it now 2nd down and 11. No huddle. Trips to the left. Twins the right. Orr in motion once again. Hanna dropping back to pass. Pressure coming from the backside. It's going to be a quick throw out to Hayden Orr. As Orr steps out of bounds, he's going to be well short of the first down marker. Down to the 43-yard line. Gain of maybe 3 at most on the play. 3rd down and 7. And one of those moments, Tom, where we've seen this Fostoria defense have some pretty good drives put together. This might be one of them here.
2: Yeah, absolutely. I think they have to be thinking pass here. The Van Buren Black Knights. Get a first down. I think they're going to have to throw the ball.
0: Looks like they're setting up for it as we do see Heitkamp out there already. As well as moving everybody else, it'll be an empty backfield once again for Van Buren. 5 seconds left on the clock. Orr goes in motion. Cooper Hanna gets the snap. Rolling to his right. It's going to be a quick throw, and it's going to be caught.
2: Tell you what, that was a heck of a pass, a great route, beautiful timing on it. That
0: very
2: don't see that kind of pass in high school all that often.
0: Certainly not that kind of pass from a 5'6 sophomore quarterback either.
2: Yeah.
0: Trips to the left. It's going to be Cooper Hand on a QB keeper. Breaks the tackle, still on his feet. Ball comes loose again as we're going to see a flag come out. I think we're going to get a face mask on this one.
3: Flag spot.
0: As we have 22 seconds left in the half. And again, Fostoria holding their own right now, not letting them get a runaway here. But we'll see what the call is, how much this might impact the drive.
2: I can't think it'd be anything else but a face mask, Matt.
0: As it'd be personal foul, they are going to call a face mask. It will be against Fostoria. So that's
2: good call, Matt.
0: You know, every so often, as my mother, different coaches, and a lot of people would say in regards to me that a broken clock is right twice a day. Have not decided if that was a compliment or not back in the day, but either way, it's going to be trips to the left, twins to the right. Awaiting the play here with 20 seconds left as they're still taking their time on this one. Low snap, Cooper Hanna's going to throw it up, and it's going to be incomplete. as defender didn't turn around in time. They have had an opportunity for an INT. 17 seconds left. Only burned 4 seconds on that play.
2: Yeah, I'm thinking they got, one timeout left, Matt?
0: Van Buren has two timeouts left, and they're at the 14-yard line inside Fostoria territory, so they're in the red zone.
2: When they got kicks, I think they could count on a field goal down here if they don't.
0: It's a possibility. I mean, he did kick it pretty comfortably from 25. Stack eye formation. Can snap. It'll be a toss to Mason towards the short side of the field, and he's going to get swallowed up in a hurry. He's going to make it third down, and we're going to say about 7 here with 11 seconds left in the half. We did have a timeout taken by Van Buren. Timeouts once again brought to you by Reinicke Ford and Fostoria. Get your key from Reinicke as a... You know, I got to say, Tom, it depends on how the outcome of this drive goes for the end of the first half, but if you're Fostoria, I mean, you got to take a little bit of a W here. If you're only going down potentially one score at half the way this game has been going, you've made some very good plays. You have certainly made them work for these points.
2: Right on the mark, Matt. 11 seconds to play, third down.
0: A few scoring updates for you. Otsego 20-0 over Bowsher. Oak Harbor 14-0 over Huron. Archbold 10-0 over Genoa. Perrysburg 14-0 over Bowling Green. Bishop Watterson 14-0 over Anthony Wayne. And Finley in the Steeler Bowl. It's Finley taking on Medina. Current score 7-0. Finley on top. Hannah gives the handoff. It'll be up the gut as they rumble the pile forward. This could be enough for a first down, but it'll be well short of the goal line, so it'll be...
2: What do you do?
0: It's actually
2: the field
0: short.
2: Goal or...
0: Well, this is where I was going to hope for the two-time coach of the year could give me some insight on this one. Do you hope for the 3 points, or do you try to do the no risk it, no biscuit here with, at the 4-yard line?
2: I'm going for it.
0: Tom, that's why you and I get along so well. I look at this play right now, and in my mind, I'm like, we could get 3. We've been getting about 6 yards a play, though, so I should be able to get 6 if we do this right.
2: Well, it's not an ideal position for a kick like that. I mean, you almost think you got to kick it sideways.
0: It is a tight kick from that perspective. That is true. So we'll see what they come up with. No timeouts left for Van Buren. This is the make-it-or-break-it play for this half. Stack eye formation. They need 5 yards to get in the end zone, make it a 2-score lead before halftime. Away in the snap, gets snapped. It'll be a toss. That is to Mason. Mason looking for the wide receiver. Toss is deflected at the line.
2: Awesome. What a play.
0: 1 second left. That was number 5.
2: Yeah, that could be a game changer, Matt. I'll tell you what.
0: Alecky Sanders with the deflection. 1 second left, and they are going to, I'd imagine, just run a quick little play, be done with it.
2: Yeah.
0: But getting it to a great red zone stand. 14-7, the score remains. Probably going to remain that score going into halftime unless we see some major heroics here from Fostoria in the next 1 second.
2: That'll give them a lot of juice coming back out here in the second half.
0: And I do believe, correct me if I'm wrong, Fostoria does start with the ball in the second half.
2: I believe so. I was just going to ask you that.
0: Well, I think between the two of us, I think they're going to start in the second half.
2: I'll tell you what, two great minds here.
0: One great mind and one who talks like it's a great mind, Tom. I do not have a coach of the years on my resume. As Fostoria is just going to take a knee to close out the first half of action. And one of those things with Fostoria where you got to take the wins where you can get them, but a 1-score differential here to end the half, 14-7, and they have looked good at several points of this half. Mm-hmm. Tom, a much, much different Fostoria team than we've seen over the past few years.
2: Absolutely. They came out with an edge to them, They knew they belonged out there. They've put the work in and over the offseason, which I think was huge. And, he put a lot of responsibility on his seniors. Matt, somebody didn't show up in the weight room. They had 4 seniors accosting him in the forum out there.
0: I believe,
2: where were you at last night, man?
0: I believe the proper comment on that is interrogating with purpose. Interrogating
2: right.
0: with purpose.
2: That's right. That's right.
0: Investigating with cause, I believe they
2: no
0: would
2: doubt.
0: Say.
2: No doubt.
0: You know, back when I played on that one, you know, around the time you were coaching, I do remember that if you missed a weight room day. At Olmsted Falls, we took it a step further. It was you would then be picked up by some of the stronger members of the team and brought to the weight room to be reminded what it looks like, where it's at. Because clearly you got lost.
2: Yeah,
0: that's what happened. You didn't miss it. You got lost on your way there.
2: That's
0: Let
2: right.
0: us help you get to that. But, I mean, all jokes aside, you brought up a really good point on this one. From what we've heard from everybody around this program this year, one of their best turnouts for off-season workouts, one of their best turnouts for weight room. Yes, they had some more turnovers, transfers and things of that nature out of the program, but it really seems like the people that are here have bought in rather emphatically to Coach Angelone's system, and they may be down, but they're down because of two mistakes on kickoffs. They're not really down because they've been making bad
2: plays.
0: So, I got to tell you, I think we might be in for quite the second half of action, Tom.
2: Oh, I think we are too, Matt. Does Fostoria get the ball to start the second half?
0: They do. I did get that confirmed. So, they should be starting with the ball at the second half. Mm-hmm. And with that, we'll thank our first half sponsor, Clear Choice Exteriors. 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And when we come back, your second half of action here on ESPN 1430 AM, 105.7 FM, WFOB.
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